0: News category was announced last evening at a 2026 Emmy Awards ceremony at the Peacock Theater in Los Angeles. I'm Stephanie Officer, ABC News.
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4: Lows have a low around 65 tonight under mainly cloudy skies with a chance of thunderstorms. Chance for storms tomorrow. Daytime highs approaching 81, mainly cloudy skies. Chance of thunderstorms tomorrow night. Lows have a low around 64, mainly cloudy skies expected. From the Weatherology Weather Center, I'm meteorologist Paul Frombley.

0: 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To talk to Joe, call 888-941-PAGS. 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
1: You're listening to the best of the Joe Pags Show. I'm a fan of this man's work for a very long time. He's the guy that'll go to Harlem and ask hard questions of people that think they know what their politics are, but they really aren't that. Or he'll say somebody said this and then reveal the fact that it wasn't really them. Most recently, Ami Horowitz went to some university campuses and decided to ask people what they feel about the issues and what party they align with. And Ami, it's always an absolute pleasure to hear from you and to have you on the program. How you doing?
2: I'm doing great. Pleasure's mine. Thanks for having me on, Joe.
1: So I saw this video and I was like, I got to have Ami back on because you go to these college campuses and you're not booed off the campus. Nobody's yelling and screaming at you. It's not this animosity filled thing. You go there as a reporter and you ask them very simple questions. And the first question is, what political party do you think you align with? Or do you ask them straight out, are you a Democrat or a Republican? What's the first question to start the conversation?
2: Yeah, so the first question was, do you identify more with Republicans or Democrats? And the idea behind this video was I wanted to find out if young Black people really are liberal, like the way they vote, or do they trend in terms of topics themselves, the issues we're facing themselves, are they more conservative? And my theory going in was, I have done a lot of videos with the Black community.
1: Yes.
2: I've got a large fan base in the Black community. The place I'm probably second most recognized anywhere I go is in Harlem in a very positive way. And the dirty little secret of the Black community, Joe, is they're kind of conservative, right? But they vote Democrat every single time, right? I want to find out what was going on. So, yeah, I began by saying, simple question, are you a Republican or are you a Democrat? And without exception, every single student I talked to, every single one identified as a Democrat. And I chose a community college specifically, like a Black community college. Okay. And I wasn't looking, because people who go to community colleges are less, like they're not being really proselytized to as much as they are in the major universities, right? Those really become political factories, ideological factories. But community colleges are really about, hey, let's get this thing done because you got to get out to the workplace. So I wanted to go to a community college and ask young Black people how they felt about politics and the issues specifically.
1: It's Ami Horowitz. Go to AmiHorowitz, Ami Horowitz over on X, over on Instagram. Is your YouTube page the same?
2: Yeah, just add Ami Horowitz.
1: All right, go there and go check him out, whatever he does. All right, so let's set the scene. And you're right, by the way. Hispanics and Blacks, generally speaking, are Christian, if not Catholic. They believe in the family unit. They're against abortion. You know, it turns out they're very conservative people. But when you ask them the question, I'm guessing roundly they all said, I'm a Democrat.
2: Yeah, without exception, every single one.
1: What kind of questions do you start asking then?
2: So I basically kind of put together a list of like what I saw as the top 10 issues facing our country. And it was gender issues, climate change, crime, taxes, social spending, like issues that affect the country and affect their community in particular. And I just gave them, and I try to write them as unbiasedly as possible. Like, do you think we should have more policing or less policing? Do you think we spend more money stopping illegal immigration or less money stopping illegal immigration? Like, really kind of like, you know, pretty anodyne questions that kind of got to the heart of the two sides of the issue. And Joe, what I found was absolutely, look, I think the people would find it staggering. I found it less staggering because I get the community.
1: Right.
2: And when they were faced with the issues themselves, we didn't find a single one that resonated more with Democrats or Republicans. Every single student aligned majority of the time with Republicans. And I thought that was crazy. It was shocking, but it was more shocking to them than to me. Like, if you saw the video and you played their reactions were so sweet and genuine. And they really were like, wow, I did not realize.

0: I aligned with the Republicans. It was really incredible.
1: Well, I mean, I was going to go there because their reactions were wholesome, as you said. They were like, really, I had no idea. If you would have chosen a big university, they would have yelled and screamed at you and held up signs and thrown bottles at you because how dare you expose the lie that we've been telling these people all this time. So I wonder, when you tell them, okay, you're 60% Republican or you're 85% Republican, some of them were 100% Republican in their thought process, did they then say, I'm going to go back and study more and make sure that what you just said was right and maybe I do have to figure out what my political identity is? Or do you think they walked away and said, yeah, I'm still going to vote Democrat?
0: No, I think each one of them was like, I've got to reevaluate kind of what I'm doing my voting. Like, look, we vote DR, right? That's it. That's what they look at. And, you know, it's kind of like, look, there's a lot of reasons behind why the black vote is, you know, it's very similar actually to the Jewish vote, to be honest, in that, you know, kind of historically speaking, Jews and blacks were both very much strong Republican demographics. Yes. And that's because they both look, because of their history, they both look through the prism of social justice, right? Which you have to understand, right? Obviously, Jews are persecuted for not just centuries, millennia.
1: Yes.
0: And black people in the United States had a very, you know, negative history, obviously how they got here and early on in that history, it was really problematic. So they both viewed through the lens of social justice. And they viewed the Republican Party after Lincoln as the party of social justice. Now, for the Jews, that changed significantly, and to a certain extent, the black vote, that changed significantly after Franklin Roosevelt.
1: Right.
0: And particularly with the black community, it really happened in the 60s, after kind of Kennedy and the Civil Rights Bill with Lyndon Johnson. And that's kind of, you saw a significant shift in the Democratic Party, and it's never looked back. You're talking 90%. And I think you're starting to see a bit of a reevaluation of what's going on. And look, I think, you know, what's so fascinating was, you know, I was asking them, is what this, maybe the sweetest moment was the person said to me, is one young lady, she goes, Republican Party, that's the party that kind of wants people to help themselves, right? I go, yeah. She goes, you know what? We could do more with helping ourselves. And it was such a genuine, amazing moment. And I think that they really are taking a close reevaluation on kind of where they're at and why they vote that way. Political inheritance is a big part of it, right? Blacks, you know, one person told me blacks associate Republicans with whiteness. And I think they're all going to take a look at themselves and say, I don't know. I think I'm going to have to look at the issues, not the party.
1: Well, I think a lot of people don't know him. By the way, it's Ami Horowitz. Go to @AmiHorowitz. He's a great filmmaker, great journalist, friend of ours. I think that they're going to have to reassess it because a lot of people in this generation, in either Gen Z or Gen Alpha, really believe that the Democrat Party was the savior party and the Republicans were the bad guys, when in essence, the Democrats did everything bad in our history and there was no big switch in the 1960s or 1940s. That's just a lie made up by Democrats to hide who they are. You mentioned that blacks seem to go in the 60s, and I'm going to maybe throw this at you and see what you think. I think blacks went from Republican to Democrat in the 30s and 40s. And here's why. FDR promised them everything. They didn't realize that he was leaving out the service workers in his New Deal and all this stuff that he was giving out as handouts. He was ignoring the maids and the servants and those who were cooking the food. But blacks and Hispanics said, well, wait a second. He's going to help us out. Let's vote for them. Let's hold our noses, even though we're conservative. We're going to vote for FDR and the Democrats from now on, even though we don't really align because we might get something out of it. Well, he lied. He left them off of the New Deal. When it comes to Johnson, I mean, in the whole Civil Rights Act, without the Republican support, it doesn't pass. And you know this, 100 years earlier, they could have passed the Civil Rights Act in 1865, but all the Democrats voted no and all the Republicans voted yes. Are they waking up to that now? Do they realize that there was no big switch and that the Republicans really were the ones that ended slavery and stopped Jim Crow and stopped lynchings and all that?
0: No, it's not really about them. Yeah, it's not really about looking back. I mean, listen, I think if you ask black people which party ended slavery, I think that the majority of them will tell you the Republican. Actually, you know what? I'm not so sure. Actually, you know what? I take that back.
1: Right.
0: Look, I think we're historically ignorant, all of us, black, whites.
1: Yes.
0: I think that looking back helps. Look, I'm generally a looking forward as opposed to looking back person, but looking back certainly helps with your thought process, decision-making process moving forward. I think what they're seeing is, a great example is the DSA. I think black people look at the DSA and they're like, I'm not down with that. That's not what I'm here for. And

0: Now, look, the DSA makes up their 3 to 4% of their entire DSA demographic is Black, as opposed to 13% of the country. So I think you can already see that's not the direction that they're going in.
1: Right.
0: And I think that when it comes to, look, a lot of it is, as all of us, we vote based on our lived experiences, right? How we live our lives kind of informs how we vote and how we view
1: Right.
0: the world. And if you look at the Black community and look at the issues that kind of affect them, I mean, one of the major ones is crime. Crime is an issue that faces a lot of the urban communities around our country. And I think Black people, they're the first one to tell you, we do not want to defund the police. I did a video on this. You want to abolish and defund the police? Overwhelmingly, they're like, that is insane
1: Right.
0: behavior. There's no way we want that. And they associate now the Democratic Party with that kind of behavior, certainly with the rise of the DSA. Look, Black people have the largest amount of belief in God of any group in the country. That's now coming to fruition, to understanding what that means in terms of ideology and politics. Let's not forget that Comrade Bernie Sanders would probably have been the nominee against Joe Biden. He won the first three caucuses and primaries,
1: Right.
0: and it stopped in South Carolina, which has a huge Black voting group for the Democratic primary, because they said, "Ah, we do not want this." Okay, and I think and look, particularly Black males, you saw a significant shift. Look, wasn't a majority, right? We're not there yet, but a significant minority said, "We're going to vote for Donald Trump." Okay, because they understood this is not the direction we want this country and the world to
1: Right.
0: move in. So I'm hopeful. I'm really, really hopeful. And look, if the Democratic Party lose the Black vote, they are screwed.
1: Well, no, that's true. And they're also losing the Hispanic vote. Here I am in Texas, and all of the border counties vote, all the border districts voted for Trump, save for maybe one. And they are 70, 80, 90% Hispanic because they realize who they are. They realize that the 4 years of Biden were disgusting, and they definitely didn't want Kamala Harris, who basically made their cities, their districts, their areas just an open playground for illegal aliens. When they came across the border, the left makes the mistake, and I think that you probably found this out in your reporting, that if you're Hispanic by surname, you suddenly love illegal immigration. Well, you don't. And the people in Texas have proven that over and over. Tommy Horowitz, let me ask you about socialism. How did you present that to the college students? When you said, are you for socialism or against it, or did you explain socialism and ask them if they were for the policies that that would bring?
0: Yeah, we didn't touch socialism in particular on this one. We did talk about taxes and the free market. And look, they overwhelmingly wanted lower personal taxes. Overwhelmingly wanted the free market. Yeah, this is not a group of people that's down with the socialist slash Marxist cause. Certainly a lot down, not down with the Red-Green Alliance. You know, Mamdani is a really fascinating example of kind of what we're talking about. Mamdani was, when he was running for the primary of the Democratic Party and won, he did not win the Black vote. When the Black vote was looking at Cuomo versus like a center left, right? Certainly
1: Yeah.
0: not a particularly progressive candidate, the Black vote over and the Hispanic vote overwhelmingly voted for Cuomo and against Mamdani.
1: Right.
0: And that's what we thought would be the key to him losing. Now, what happened was, when Mamdani won the nomination and there was a D next to his name against an R, they did vote for Mamdani. The Black vote, not overwhelmingly, but a lot of them shifted over because of that D. And that's the problem we're facing, is this difficulty to stop that inexorable feel to vote for that D. When given the choice, they voted against him. But when the D was next to him and against an R, they voted for Mamdani. And that's the
1: Isn't that
0: cycle we
1: crazy?
0: create break. Yeah, it
1: It
0: really
1: is.
0: is.
1: It's Ami Horowitz. Let me ask you this. Why would any Jew at all in New York vote for Mamdani? We know this guy aligns with the theocracy in Iran. We know that this guy aligns wholeheartedly with the IRGC. This guy would love to see River to the Sea. Why would anybody who's Jewish in New York ever, even holding their nose, vote for somebody like this that they know if he had the chance, he would get rid of the ancestral homeland?
0: No question. Great question. And so majority of Jews actually voted against Mamdani. So he did not win the Jewish vote because they kind of saw, and certainly those, if he was running for re-election, he would not win the Jewish vote. Now, he did win.
1: Are you telling me Curtis Sliwa won the Jewish vote in New York?
0: No. A lot of Jews didn't. He won a not insignificant part of it. A lot of them didn't. A
1: Right.
0: lot of Jews didn't vote.
1: Really? They just sat it out.
0: But a significant minority did vote for Mamdani, and obviously that's a problem. Look, like every group, I think Jews are superior at it.

0: we're really good at self-hating. And I think that was a lot of it.
1: What is that? Listen, I'm Italian Catholic, and I get the guilt. But, I mean, the self-loathing, I don't understand that. What do they hope to accomplish by voting for a guy they know doesn't like them?
0: You know, it's kind of this thing where we're going to – it's the same thing. Like, how could you vote – if you're a gay person, how can you vote for – somebody who is an Islamic radical,
1: yes,
0: who supports the Palestinians, who want to throw gay people off the roofs. Look, his whole idea of like, you know what? I am above voting for my own self-interest, and I'm a socialist, and I want higher taxes, and I want, you know, that's kind of like the view of leftists. And unfortunately, Jews have a larger percentage of their population that are leftist than the overall country. And they vote for the left. Again, even though they know that voting, it's a uniquely Jewish thing where they say, I'm going to vote against my own self-interest because I think it's better for the whole. Obviously, you and I understand it's worse for the whole. But in their warped kind of view, that they do think they're doing a good thing for the city and the country.
1: Hey, Tommy Horowitz, go and check out that latest video and make sure you go follow him everywhere on X, on Instagram, on YouTube. Let me finish with this. I think that you are the tip of the spear with this. Are you seeing changing opinions and views on Israel on college campuses? I think that you certainly have been in the fore of this, making people understand River to the Sea is bad, making people understand Israel, you know, deserves this one little sliver of land surrounded by 21, 22, you know, Arab countries. Are people starting to wake up to the fact that Israel's not the greater evil and that it truly does have the right to exist on college campuses?
0: No. In fact,
1: really?
0: It's the opposite.
1: No. I know you're trying to.
0: Look, my audience is not – so when I do these videos on college campuses, my audience is not the college campus kids.
1: Okay.
0: My audiences are center to center left people and center right – mostly center, center left. That's kind of the goal for those videos, not to change the minds of the hard left of college campuses. They've only gotten worse. They're lost. And frankly, now my – when it comes to – you know, maybe 20% of my videos revolve around Israel and Jewish issues. The majority don't, but some do. And now really I'm trying to focus also on the hard right, on the isolationist right. They've become very anti-Israel. And I'm trying to explain to them why the danger of Islamic radicalism, the danger of attacking Israel, and if Israel wasn't here, what that would mean for them in this country overall. I think the isolationist right, I think, needs this as much as the hard left does.
1: Give me about 30 seconds, if you don't mind. I'm glad you went there. Why do Tucker Carlson, Candace Owens, Marjorie Taylor Greene, and others, Thomas Massie, have such a problem with Israel? In fact, you had Tucker sitting there in Qatar saying we should align with the six countries that are in this alliance and not with Israel. What do you think happened?
0: That's a deep existential question that I'm going to try to answer in 30 seconds for you.
1: Ami Horowitz, he does answer it. I've got that posted right now on YouTube, joepags.com/YouTube. joepags.com/YouTube. Go take it in and watch at least 10 minutes of that. We're back after this.
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0: 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Keep it here. Coming back.
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3: Chance of thunderstorms tonight. Otherwise, cloudy skies expected. Lows level off around 65. Cloudy skies expected again tomorrow. Chance of thunderstorms. Highs level off around 80. Mainly cloudy skies expected tomorrow night. Chance of thunderstorms. Lows around 64. From the Weatherology Weather Center, I'm meteorologist Paul Trombley.
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8: 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I just want to know if the idea was, let me break the internet. I don't think so, but we've got Nancy Mace, her own self, U.S. Representative, District 1 Republican, great state of South Carolina. Nancy, good to see you. I mean, did you mean to break the internet?
9: No, we definitely broke the internet, and it was not intentional, was not purposeful. There was no press release. There was no indication that anyone was going to take the photo of me with a tattoo with part of my sleeves out and then just blast it all over the internet. That was not not my intent. And, you know, I spent the day, I don't like to look at stuff about me, especially if it's negative, but I sent a bunch of memes to my mom. Wow. And my sister and my kids. It's funny, even the speaker Mike Johnson sent me a meme that was on Babylon Bee. And you know, I was like, hey man, Mr. Speaker, I replied to him. I said, you look great with tattoo sleeves. You know, it just became this, it took on a life of its own. And
8: right.
9: Frankly, Joe, I don't really understand what sometimes the obsession is. I do things not really with purpose. I mean, when I'm legislating, it's very purposeful. It's very steadfast.
8: Right.
9: But I was just sort of, hey, let me do a couple things on YouTube. I'm not running for reelection, so I have a little more time on my hands and I still want to weigh in on important topics. And so people just, I mean, not everybody, the people were with me. I was reading the comments and they were amazing. But some of the pundits were not the same people that were defending Hegseth's Christian tattoos.
8: Right.
9: Couldn't handle my left Bible half sleeve. Like what? I didn't, you know, the hypocrisy. And even some of those people criticizing me have tattoos or employ people with tattoos. And it's like, nah, man, like what's your beef? What's your obsession with me? Why can't you handle that? A conservative voice, a conservative woman, a member of Congress who works really hard. Like, why can't you handle that?
8: I don't have any tattoos. I've thought about it in my life, but I just don't. My grandfather was a military guy. He had all sorts of tattoos. I thought they were awesome. The thing that I don't understand about tattoos is if you get them and if you show them to me, if I look at them, I shouldn't be in trouble. Sometimes you feel like you're in trouble. You're trying to check out, hey, what is that? Oh, that's kind of cool. With you, you said, here it is. Here's a picture of me with them. You actually said, here's why I got them. And then you moved on from that. But the most startling thing to me, and by the way, you and I texted when I saw the pictures originally and you said, do you know why they're reacting this way? And I was like, well, no, I don't know why
9: I was sort of flabbergasted and confused, quite frankly. I don't understand something as innocent as having tattoos, how it could just be turned upside down.
8: Right.
9: And then people are, you know, quoting Leviticus. Like,
8: is it about being a conservative woman?

0: Is it about being a woman, period? Again, I don't have that experience, although I've got five daughters and I've got a wife and a mother and sisters, but I don't have the experience. Is it a constant, condescension on women that you shouldn't do what I don't want you to do? And if you do that, then you're not really as conservative. You're not really as womanly. I mean, is it that?
1: I don't know. I mean, my beat in life has always been, if a man can do it, I can do it too.
0: Yes,
1: like, that's just always been physically, like, there are some things I can't do because I'm a woman that a man can do and only men can do, right? And so, you know, but beyond that, if a guy can do it, so can a woman. Run for office, own a business, run a business, go get a graduate degree, go, you know, do all those things. I'm not really sure why that is. And then, you know, you had some conservative influencers like quoting Leviticus. And I'm like, hey, man, if you're a conservative contributor, you know why Jesus died on the cross. And right. You know that we don't live in the old covenant. We live in the new covenant. And by the way, Leviticus told you couldn't wear two types of fabric, too. So maybe just shut the hell up for a minute and stop being so self-righteous and so high and mighty. Jesus wants the sinner in on Sundays. He
0: yes.
1: doesn't want the saint. He doesn't want the perfect person. He wants the person who's been through some things, who's had the trauma, who has had some struggles. He wants that guy and that girl in church. He wants that person, you know, praying every day to get better. And so I was really shocked by it. And people are, I did post a couple photos where I trolled people.
0: Yes.
1: I was like, absolutely, I'm going to troll the shit out of you because you are just being an a-hole. And that's my right to do that. I have the First Amendment. And if you don't like my sleeves, then maybe you should look away.
0: Well, what's interesting about it is those who had the most, it's startling to me because they allegedly are conservative, reaction to it are then put off by you reacting to them by trolling them or memeing them or uh-huh. whatever. I mean, you're doing yeah. what's the right thing to do. They can uh-huh. have an opinion, but you have to shut up about their opinion about what you decided to do to your arms. I don't yeah. get that. Is that what life is like in Congress for a woman?
1: It's what life is like in my shoes.
0: Okay.
1: And it's a lot of
0: why is that?
1: Like, I don't know. There were two conservative women that were that went after me this week. I'm not going to name their names. I'm not going to give them the airtime. But they, you know, defended Pete Hegseth when he was getting attacked for his tattoos. And one of the right. women has a tattoo on her forearm. It's biblical. Well, my whole left half sleeve is biblical. This whole arm is all about, to me, biblical teachings about Jesus Christ. And
0: right.
1: I even have Bible verses tattooed on my body. I just don't have them on my arms. But, you know, and so when I look around the room, I'm like, do you know who you are? Do you have a moral compass? Where's your soul?
0: Right.
1: And God said, Jesus said that our bodies are a temple. And I can decorate my temple however I want. And if
0: yes.
1: you don't like them, don't get them. And my, you know, at my church, a lot of the pastors are tattooed. Brandon Lake, who is like world famous worship musician, Emmy winner, nominated, all those things,
0: yeah.
1: Grammy, excuse me, all those things, tattooed head to toe. And people worship and pray with him at his concerts, and it's a beautiful thing. And so to me, it's really, why do you think it is, Joe?
0: I have no idea. Well, I've got, as I said, five daughters. Two of them do have some tattoos. The others don't.
1: Yeah.
0: Two are too young. I mean, they're not yet adults. But having said that, I always see them as just a way of expressing yourself. And again, I've got a great affinity for them because my grandfather had a big, you know, eagle on his chest
1: yeah.
0: from having served, and he was all tatted on his arms. It's just
1: That's
0: what you
1: amazing.
0: Did back then. But
1: That's
0: I mean,
1: amazing.
0: But if the other daughters don't decide to get them, I'm cool with that too. I don't know why it's such a thing. I do agree with you. I'm a big man. You and I have met in person. If I got mm-hmm. a tattoo, I think people would compliment me. I don't know that anybody would give me any crap at all. I don't know why they feel. I think you're tougher than most men I've ever met, and you and I have, you know, sat face to face and
1: I
0: done
1: have
0: interviews.
1: Some big balls.
0: You do. You're a very, very tough person, not just a tough
1: yeah.
0: lady. You're a tough person to look at walls and talk about tranny and what is a woman and all this stuff.
1: Yeah.
0: So I don't know why they think that means that you should be attacked. Is it an affront to their masculinity, do you think? Because you said some women are commenting too. What is it?
1: It's not the first time. I've had conservative influencers come after me for other topics or other subjects or other things I've done that I've done on accident that I didn't mean to get PR publicity for. I'm just very passionate, and I DGAF, as the kids say,
0: yes.
1: Don't give a blank
0: mm-hmm.
1: Most times, because I have this inherent need for justice. I have this inherent need to see right and wrong and make sure the wrongs are righted.

0: Like, that's just who I am. That's just who I am in my core. And I can't not speak up when I see something wrong happening. And sometimes it makes news, sometimes it makes waves. And I can't help that. I'm sorry. You didn't have the courage to speak up. So I spoke up for you and millions of others, or however. The other thing I think, Joe, too, is that I can't be controlled. I look at the race with Darlene Graham, right? She's just a rubber stamp. She is a yes man. Like, she thinks that the best thing for President Trump is to have someone who'll just say yes, yes, yes. That is the worst thing for any president, because you want someone who will tell the truth and will tell you no when you need to. And so I'm that person. I tell the truth. I say no. I'm not a rubber stamp for anyone or anything. And so I can't be controlled. There's no donors. Donor class can't control me. I am what I am. I see right and wrong. I want to correct the injustices of the world. I want to do right by people. I want to help people. I love what I've been doing. I love being a voice. And I think maybe part of me thinks that element of, I'm a woman who can't be controlled. I am not under anybody's thumb, and I don't really give a you know what about what you think or what you say about me. And I think maybe that intimidates people, or maybe that's threatening.
1: It is.
0: I don't really know. And I didn't study psychology, you know, so I don't. The psychosis that some people have over me or my story or what I do on a day-to-day basis, it's strange.
1: Get Maced is the podcast. Go follow her all over social media, too. I mean, you've gained hundreds of thousands of followers on Facebook in a very short amount of time. You blew past
0: me. Since I got my ass kicked in the governor's race.
1: What is it? It's almost 800,000 now, isn't it? Something like that.
0: It's over 700 now, but just in the last 8 days, I've gotten 100,000 new followers. This started pre-tattoo. It started post-governor. Every week, it's sort of been snowballing. And I'm not really sure why that is either.
1: Get Maced is the show. Go and check it out on YouTube. For those who are wondering, you're not doing this for money. At this point, being a member of Congress, you can't monetize. So it's not about that. It's about getting a message out, being who you are, and having this platform. And you're doing very, very well. 5-minute videos, 8-minute videos, 20-some-odd-minute videos. And they're getting better every single one. There are those, Nancy, who will say, you did this whole thing on purpose to get followers and to make money. How do you respond to them?
0: I'm not making any money. And I've been getting followers consistently since before all of this. I didn't need a stunt. I mean, I think just last weekend, I got 25,000 pre-tattoo dropping just on the weekend. I think it was 75,000 for the week last week on Facebook. That's just on Facebook alone last week was 75,000 people pre-tattoos dropping. So it's not like I need it. That's in 1 week. That was in 7 days. So it's not like I needed a PR stunt. This thing has just been sort of doing its thing organically. I didn't need a stunt to get followers. But we've gotten a lot of followers, but that ebbs and flows with the news cycle and what's going on.
1: Well, I criticized Candace Owens the other week and I lost a bunch of followers on it. I mean, people are very, very fickle that way. So, I mean, you gaining steadily is awesome because it means that they're not just coming and leaving. They're coming and they're staying. It's Nancy Mace, U.S. Representative, District 1 Republican, great state of South Carolina. Let me finish on tattoos this way. And I didn't want to get into a whole bunch of idiosyncrasies about why this one and why that one. What does this one say?
0: Yeah, we're not doing that today. Another day we can do that.
1: And it's fine. And I get it because I think you've said what you wanted to say about them. But I'm just wondering, why show them now? I know that you just got them, but because I'm guessing in your private moments, you said, do I just come out and say, boom, here I am, deal with it? Or do I keep like you're wearing long sleeves today?
0: This wasn't meant to be a boom, here I am. If this was going to be a boom, here I am, I would have had, front page, long form, high-end photography, or we would have leaked something to TMZ or to People magazine. Like, if I were going to roll this out in a formal way, I would not have done it through a random polling account that I don't follow on Twitter. Like, that would not have been how I rolled it out. But I also, I'm not running for office again.
1: Yeah.
0: And, I am acclimating into getting back into normal life. I can't tell you, Joe, how many times I've had to wear a wig just to go to the grocery store when I've got my kids with me. This life, being an elected member of Congress, being out front on some pretty controversial issues that shouldn't be controversial, it should just be common sense. My life has been threatened. And, I'm seeing the light at the end of the tunnel where I'm going back into the private sector. I'm going back to being an unelected individual as term limits are intended. I'm very much looking forward to that. I'm less stressed than I've been in a long time. I think people see that in how I present myself these days. I'm sleeping until 5:30 a.m.
1: Nice.
0: Like, that is huge.

0: huge.
1: I go to bed at 5:30 a.m., by the way. I'm up all night.
0: Do you really?
1: Yeah, there's nothing wrong with me.
0: How did you get up in the morning?
1: About 11:30. So I got about 5.5, 6 hours sleep.
0: Why are you doing it until 5:30 in the morning?
1: Because I don't want to miss anything, Nancy. You know what I mean? I'm in this news cycle mentality. I don't want to miss anything. And I think that my mother told me I was, you know, up all night, you know, when I was in the womb. So it's just sort of stuck. Let's get to a couple of quick hits. You mentioned Darlene Graham. I am okay with her finishing this year. Because I don't know how you put somebody in there, plug somebody in there, and the people of South Carolina will get whatever Lindsey Graham would have voted for, she's going to. But I'm not okay with handing her the crown or the throne. I'm not okay with saying suddenly she's going to be a great U.S. senator when she admittedly doesn't know anything about world politics, doesn't know anything about foreign policy, doesn't know anything about wars. And when asked about Taiwan and whether we should take up arms to defend Taiwan, she doesn't have an answer other than, I love the military, is I think what she said over and over. So talk to me about that. You should not be handed, you know, this job. It should be somebody who is actually qualified for it.
0: There should, we as a party, we said MAGA conservatives, we said no kings, right? And this appears to be a coronation and voters are pushing back. This is a woman who just two nights ago, you know, talking about Taiwan and said she doesn't know anything about national security. It's, quote, not her thing, she said. Taiwan is the one place on earth where our American sons and daughters could deploy very soon to be fighting a war. That is a fact, and she can't even find Taiwan on a map. Now, the good news is that last weekend, Ralph Norman was up by 10 points, 13, if you count people leaning towards Ralph Norman for the runoff. The runoff is on Tuesday. I'm encouraging all my supporters, followers, everybody in South Carolina to vote for Ralph Norman. He is a tried and true conservative. We haven't had a vote like this, an election like this for U.S. Senate seat that's wide open in over 20 years.
1: Oh, wow.
0: And, you know, national security isn't just a thing. It is the thing. It is the whole job. You know, confirm generals. You vote on funding for wars. You vote on funding for the military. National security is it. That is the whole job. And she's just like, meh, pass. No, we're going to pass on Darlene Graham on Tuesday.
1: Well, it's interesting. I know that you say she's a rubber stamp for President Trump. That's why he's endorsing her. My friend Sean Hannity is also like a huge supporter, but he was good friends with Lindsey Graham. So I don't want to play it that way. I never interviewed Lindsey Graham because he was a war hawk, in my opinion, and I didn't want to have him on. I could have, but I didn't. I'm not going to have her on because it's not that I don't like her. She must be a very nice lady.
0: You won't be able to answer any of your questions.
1: Well, that's the problem.
0: You won't be able to.
1: And I'm not going to spoon feed. I've never spoon fed you, and I'm not going to do that for anybody that I interview. Not even when I interview President Trump. It's Nancy Mace. Go and follow Get Maced. Let's talk about Corey Mills, your good friend. Now, Corey Mills,
0: so
1: I remember.
0: We did the Lord's work on that, man.
1: I said, praise the Lord. I literally did because the guy's got to go. I've heard from you and I've heard from others. This guy was anything and everything to save his own ass. And I mean, you couldn't censure Ilhan Omar for calling Charlie Kirk that Frankenstein's monster got Frankenstein. He was a horrible person.
0: She called him a terrorist, a stochastic, whatever the hell that word is, terrorist days after he died in front of his widow, right?
1: Like, and Corey Mills couldn't sign on to your just wanting to censure her?
0: Uh-huh.
1: A censure isn't even anything, Nancy. It's nothing. It's like a piece of paper in your file at school.
0: Yeah, that's all it is. It's a pink slip. And, you know, Corey Mills, I prayed over this. Like, I prayed and prayed. And, you know, I had people tell me, you need to stop attacking, you know, fellow Republicans. No, we were going to lose this seat in November if we didn't tell Corey Mills to get wrecked.
1: Yes.
0: That was exactly what was going to happen. And we got Ryan Elijah, who is a great human being. He's got a Christian family.
1: Good.
0: I've talked to him. I talked to him over the weekend. I think he will be a very moral, very ethical, Christian, faith-based conservative who will be a strong voice for Florida's 7th Congressional District. And he will keep the seat. That is the most important thing because we could lose it all this fall if we don't have good candidates on the ballot.
1: She's right about that. That interview goes a good another 10 minutes. It's over on YouTube right now, and the profanity is in on YouTube. So you just go to joepags.com/YouTube, joepags.com/YouTube. Do me a favor, watch at least 10 minutes of it. We're back after this.
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1: 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Everybody's talking about it. Weight loss injections, the results are so dramatic.

You've seen them on everybody, right? They work by lowering blood sugar and reducing appetite. So what if you're looking to lose weight but not interested in a painful weekly injection, especially when you hear about some of those intense side effects? That's why doctors created a weight loss supplement called Lean, L-E-A-N, and the results are remarkable. The studied ingredients in Lean have been shown to lower your blood sugar, burn fat by converting it into energy, and curb your appetite and your cravings so you're not as hungry. But listen, Lean is not for the casual diet.

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1: Chance of thunderstorms tonight. Otherwise, cloudy skies expected. Lows level off around 65. Cloudy skies expected again tomorrow. Chance of thunderstorms. Highs level off around 80. Mainly cloudy skies expected tomorrow night. Chance of thunderstorms. Lows around 64. From the Weatherology Weather Center, I'm meteorologist Paul Trombley.
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3: You're listening to the best of the Joe Pags Show. Been a friend of mine for a long time, been my senator for a long time. We thought he might have been the president in 2016. Might he be a Supreme Court justice? Of course, I'm talking about Ted Cruz, U.S. Senator of the great state of Texas. Ted, how are you? Good to see you.
4: Bags, I'm doing fantastic. How are you doing?
3: I'm doing great. I have no idea how you sat down with Clarence Thomas for so long. I think that's amazing. I remember being a young guy in radio in 1990, 1991, seeing Joe Biden like an idiot, treat him badly in the confirmation hearings. I've got to get into that in earnest. The book is called Going Further, the Clarence Thomas story America never really heard. Go and get it now. It's available everywhere. Go to goingfurther.com to go find out more. I'd be an idiot not to start here, though, Ted. The midterms are coming up, and I feel like we're in trouble. I think that we can save it. I think we've got time. But I want to ask you a simple question that might make you mad. Hopefully you won't get mad at me. Why is John Thune still the majority leader in the Senate when you could do a better job? Mike Lee can do a better job. Rick Scott, Ron Johnson. I'll go down the list if you want. This guy simply will not get off the dime and get rid of the filibuster, at least making a talking filibuster, or just saying we're going to get a vote on the Save America Act to save America in November. Why can't we do something about John Thune? He looks like he's not doing anything, in my opinion. You could prove me wrong here.
4: Well, listen, I think we need to pass the Save America Act. I'm an original sponsor of the Save America Act. I am fighting tooth and nail to get my colleagues to pass it. Here's the challenge, Pags, which is right now we don't have 50 votes. There are 53 Republicans. To do anything, we need 50 votes. There are at least four hard no's. There may be more. And that, at the end of the day, that is not something John Thune controls. You've got some people. You've got, for example, Mitch McConnell is a hard no. Tom Tillis is a hard no. And I don't know of any answer. There has not been anything that President Trump has been able to do to change that. There's not been anything the White House has been able to change that. And it's hard to see what John Thune could do to change that. I have urged exactly what you said, that we force the Democrats to do a standing filibuster. We force them not just to raise a finger and say, I filibuster, but to stand and talk like Jimmy Stewart did.
3: Yes.
4: And It's a Wonderful, or Mr. Smith Goes to Washington, rather. Or for that matter, like I did against Obamacare, filibustering for 21 hours. I mean, we can make it harder on the Democrats, but the challenge is we have voted on the Save America Act multiple times, and we keep having Republicans vote no, and it frustrates the hell out of me. But the only answer is to get more conservatives in the Senate who are willing to stand up and fight, because we don't have 50 right now.
3: Are Tillis and McConnell a hard no just because they don't like President Trump? They allegedly are conservative guys. They allegedly would like for our vote to count and not to be disenfranchised in November. They want a real vote count, I would guess, in November, just to hurt Trump. Is that what this is?
4: Look, I think that's a big part of it. McConnell would say, now he has his whole career in the Senate opposed any federal regulations of voting, and most of that he's opposed from Democrats who are trying to undermine voting. And
3: right.
4: So in his mind, he views this as a principled opposition. Listen, I would say both Mitch and Tom are also pissed at President Trump. And President Trump played a significant role in ending their political careers. They're both leaving the Senate at the end of this year. And that's a challenge, that you've got some senators that the president has leaned in and come against. And unfortunately, some of them hold grudges. And so that, I don't like it. It's frustrating. But there is a reality of math of counting to 50 that has proven really challenging.
3: Aren't you a good example of how you can get over that? I mean, you guys called each other every name in the book in 2016, and now you're somebody who has a very good relationship with President

0: President Trump, yes. And you guys are getting something done. Are these guys just so old school that they're dug in and they're not going to change?
1: I don't know. You're right. In 2016, President Trump and I both beat the living daylights out of each other.
0: Yeah.
1: And I was the last man standing. I beat him in 12 states all over the country.
0: I know.
1: And we stood in the arena and I punched him in the face as hard as I could. And he punched me in the face as hard as he could. And it was a real fight. But when it was over, I had a choice to make. And you know, I could have decided to be ticked off. I could have decided to take my ball and go home. But to be honest, Joe, if I was going to do that, I needed to submit my resignation as a senator as well, because I couldn't represent 32 million Texans and do my job if I wasn't willing to work with the president to get real victories. And so the week after the general election in 2016, I got on a plane. I flew to New York. I went to Trump Tower. And I spent 4.5 hours with the president and his senior team. And I said, Mr. President, we have been given something that is extremely rare and that is historic. We have been given control of the White House, the Senate, and the House. That almost never happens. And I said, I don't want to waste it. And I told him, Mr. President, I want to roll up my sleeves. I want to go to work and do the hard work to deliver on our promises, to deliver on what we told the American people. And I've spent more than a decade as President Trump's strongest ally in the U.S. Senate. And he and I have an incredible record, I think, of working hand in hand and winning historic victories for the American people. That's what I wish all 53 Republicans were doing in the Senate. But unfortunately, that's not what all 53 Republicans are doing.
0: Book is out now. Go and get it. Anywhere you get great books, or go to goingfurther.com. It's Going Further, the Clarence Thomas story America never really heard. When we talk about the Senate and the House and having majorities, of course, you've got it now, slim in both bodies. Yeah. I think you can add in Minnesota. I think you can add in Michigan in the midterm elections if we do it right. The DSA is very, very good at communicating, although this guy, Abdul El-Sayed, is really shooting himself in the foot. You can't say you hate Mackinac Island. You can't say that football is toxic masculinity. You can't ask Jesse Waters if he's circumcised. I mean, the guy's making a fool out of himself. I know that I've got 15 stations just in Michigan, as you know, and they're listening very closely right now. Ted, can we save the Senate, maybe gain in the Senate in November?
1: Look, I think we can, and I think Michigan is our single biggest pickup opportunity in the country. Abdul El-Sayed is a radical candidate. And one of the really frightening things that we're witnessing right now is a literal communist takeover and Islamist takeover of the Democrat Party. And you look at Abdul El-Sayed, he is a Marxist, and he is an Islamist. The single largest donor to Al-Sayed's super PAC is his father-in-law. And his father-in-law was one of the founders of one of the largest Islamic organizations in the United States that is closely affiliated with the Muslim Brotherhood. This is a radical who says that he is committed to following Sharia law. And by the way, this is a radical from a family who has been consistently undermining America. His sister is a rabid communist. She is on the faculty of the University of Chicago, though she says she hates the University of Chicago. She hates America. She hates the Constitution.
0: Wow.
1: This is where he comes from. This is what he is fighting for. And listen, if you look at the DSA, the Democrat Socialists of America, read what they have in their platform that they say they want. They advocate, number one, abolishing the Senate. Yeah. This guy El-Sayed is running to serve in the Senate on a platform of abolishing the body he's running for.
0: Smart.
1: The DSA says they want to essentially rip up the Constitution. They want to make the president report to the House of Representatives. The House of Representatives would essentially be the Politburo. Mm. They want to make the Supreme Court report to the House of Representatives. Now, why do they want to do that? Because if the Supreme Court reports to the all-powerful Politburo, it means you have no free speech rights. You have no religious liberty rights. You have no Second Amendment right to keep and bear arms because the government can do whatever they want. And understand, you look at Comrade Mondami in New York City, who is the most powerful Democrat in the country. It is the Green-Red Alliance, the Marxist and Islamist coming together. They both hate the same things.
0: Right.
1: And that is us. They hate Christians. They hate Jews. They hate capitalism. They hate the Constitution. And they hate Americans. If you look at what Mondami says he wants to do, it is to seize the means of production, to take

0: over and destroy capitalism. That's not what Michigan believes. That's not what Texas believes.
1: Right.
0: Just this week, James Tallarico here in Texas, we have video of him talking to left-wing activists and saying he's talking about capitalism, white supremacy, and climate change. And he says all three are systems of oppression that we have to dismantle. Understand, James Tallarico is running for Senate because he wants to dismantle capitalism. That
1: it's
0: ain't
1: nuts.
0: Texas.
1: Ted, you're right. I want to go back to the Islamist mention that you just made, though, in New York. Mamdani has Kathy Hochul go to some get-together. Now, I grew up Catholic. I don't know what your religion is. I grew up Catholic. I'm an Italian guy. You probably grew up Catholic. I'm not sure what you are. Now, I'm non-denominational Christian. But had somebody come to my house, we invited them to our house, and showed up dressed as a nun, we would have asked them to leave. Are you stupid? You don't have to dress like a nun because I'm Catholic. For some reason, Hochul dons the hijab and goes somewhere to show that she's what? Part of the Muslim movement? I don't get it. AOC has done it. Hillary Clinton has done it. Now, if you're a dignitary, and let's say you bring your wife and you're going to go visit Saudi Arabia, and they say, while you're here, please wear what's traditional, maybe you'll think about doing that. But in New York City, in New York State, in Texas, we should don, you know, traditional Muslim gear. What are these people doing? Ted, what are they proving? Hochul doesn't know enough to know that the radical leftists in this country would be the first they would get rid of if Islamists took over. Does she not get that? Why are they bending the knee to this movement? I don't get it.
0: Look, it is power. And the Green Red Alliance, the Islamists and the Marxists, they come together because they share hatreds. And if you look at most Democrats, let's take Democrats in the Senate. Most of the Democrats in the Senate are not themselves Marxists. They're not themselves Islamists.
1: Right.
0: But they're terrified of them because that's the base of their party. That's where the energy is. That's where the money is. That's where the young people are. And Mamdani, the Marxists and Islamists are winning primaries. They won three primaries, beating longtime Democrats in Manhattan.
1: Right.
0: They've won primaries in Colorado. They won the primary in Michigan with Abdul al-Sayed. They won a primary in Florida. They won a primary in Oklahoma, for Pete's sake.
1: Crazy.
0: I mean, this is, and every Democrat, Hochul is terrified of AOC and Mamdani. By the way, Chuck Schumer cannot win another election in New York. He will be primary. My prediction is Schumer won't even run because this is the base of their party now, and they have them held hostage, and the rest of them are just desperately, all they want is power. Principle doesn't matter to them. They don't believe anything except staying in power. And these radicals, like, believe them when they tell you what they want to do. And listen, as you know, Joe, Marxism for me and my family, it's not theoretical. We've lived through it. My family was imprisoned and tortured in Cuba. Communists. Let me tell you a story from Cuba when Fidel Castro took over. My grandmother, my abuela, she was a school teacher. She taught sixth grade in Cuba. And she told me when I was a little boy about what happened when Castro took over. And she said the soldiers came to the schools and they went into the kindergartens and the first grades. And they asked all the students, they said, close your eyes and pray to Jesus. Pray to Jesus for candy. And the kids all did so. They opened their eyes. No candy. The soldiers then told the kids, close your eyes. Now pray to Fidel Castro for candy. The kids all did so. And while their eyes were closed, the soldiers quietly put a piece of candy on every child's desk.
1: That's so sick, Ted. That is so sick.
0: That is communism. They want to destroy your loyalty to anything. They want to destroy any allegiance to God. They want to destroy any allegiance to family. Communism turns husband against wife, wife against husband. It turns kids against parents. It divides. Your only allegiance is to the all-powerful state. And by the way, understand, communism is not about equality because the leaders live like kings.
1: Yeah.
0: Fidel Castro was a billionaire. Raul Castro, a billionaire. Vladimir Putin is a billionaire. Hugo Chavez, a billionaire. Nicolas Maduro, a billionaire. Communism is about the powerful using guns to rob everyone else and

0: everyone else is trapped in misery. And these young little Marxists, they don't know any better. And they're the ones trying to do that to this country.
1: You must check out goingfurther.com. Going to the book Going Further, the Clarence Thomas story America never really heard. Also check out Verdict with Ted Cruz, an incredible podcast rising in the podcast list every day. I'm still beating you, Ted, but you're on my heels and you got to stop it. he's doing a great job. Go check that out if you haven't done so. Let me finish with this, and I want to focus on Texas. Tallarico claims to be a Christian, but God is non-binary. He claims that Muslims and Jews and Christians all follow the same God. That's not true. We believe in the triune God, and if you're a Christian, you think Jesus is God, was the embodiment of God. The guy will say anything. Jesus would force the government to do Medicare for all, or Medicaid for all, or it would force the government to do preschool for everybody. There's nothing in the Bible that says the government needs to collect a bunch of money from the taxpayers and pretend that they're doling it out. This guy is a radical. I think he's a DSA guy in hiding. He said that there were a vegan campaign, that he's eating a rib like an idiot. This guy is saying and doing anything he has to say and do to get the people you talked about a minute ago. The young voter is going to buy it because he's young and has an interesting haircut, I guess, and speaks like Obama slowly and very methodically. What do you say to combat that? To those who are watching and listening now who are going, that Tallarico guy, man, he says some things I like. What do you say to them?
0: Look, the best answer to lies is truth. The best answer to darkness is light. James Tallarico is dangerous, and this race in Texas is a very serious race. It is essentially tied. One or the other is up 1 or 2 points. I believe we're going to win. I think Ken Paxton is going to be the next senator from the state of Texas. But for that to happen, we have to communicate the truth of Tallarico's record. Listen, Tallarico tries to present as this nice guy, and I actually worry. I worry about voters who don't pay a lot of attention. Tallarico sounds like a preacher, and they turn on the TV and say, oh, he seems like a nice young man.
1: Right.
0: I like my wolves in wolves' clothing.
1: Mm-hmm.
0: James Tallarico is a wolf in sheep's clothing. And if you look at his record, our job, your job, my job, the job of everyone who cares about Texas is to communicate Tallarico's record to the voters. As you noted, he says God is non-binary. He says there's 6 genders. Damned if I know what the 6 are, but he says there's 6. He has described his top priority, the greatest burden on his heart, is providing abortions for people who are transgender.
1: Mm.
0: What the hell is that?
1: I don't even know.
0: I mean, to be honest, if Saturday Night Live were trying to make fun of the craziest woke liberal, assuming they were willing to make fun of liberals, I don't know that you could come up with anything crazier than abortions for people who are transgender. That doesn't even make any sense. You know, you can watch video of Tallarico standing in a church. Number one, saying he hates Christianity. This is a guy who claims to be a Christian preacher who says he hates Christianity.
1: Right.
0: And he also says that he weeps for his whiteness and for his masculinity. now, I got to say, Pag.
1: That's it for part one of my special interview with Ted Cruz. More about his book about Clarence Thomas and whether or not the president actually asked him to be on the Supreme Court when part two rolls next. Keep it here.
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7: Coming on, as I told you I would, when I have a senator on, I'm going to ask, you know, why is John Thune still in leadership? 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And, of course, Mitch McConnell, who nobody's heard from since, like, June, is a no vote because he doesn't like Trump. And then Tom Tillis is going to say no because that's just who the guy is. Always great interviewing incredible people like that. 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You asked for it. It's right there for you if you want them. I've worn some of them on those actual live streams that I do on TikTok. I appreciate you stopping by the Joe Pags Show. And go check out the store. Keep it right here.
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0: are investigating after a Duluth man's body was recovered from the St. Louis River near the Blatnik Bridge. Officials say an unoccupied vehicle was found near the bridge's center span early Saturday, and a state trooper later spotted the body in the water below. The victim was 34 years old. His name has not been released, and the investigation continues. This is MNN.
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4: Chance of thunderstorms tonight. Otherwise, cloudy skies expected. Lows level off around 65. Cloudy skies expected again tomorrow. Chance of thunderstorms. Highs level off around 80. Mainly cloudy skies expected tomorrow night. Chance of thunderstorms. Lows around 64. From the Weatherology Weather Center, I'm meteorologist Paul Trombley.

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0: By the way, Pags, as an aside, so I was emphatically rooting for your Spurs in the finals. They did a great job and had a Cinderella run, and it just the next rose to the occasion. But I was all Spurs, and as you know, I'm a diehard Rockets fan, but I'm happy to root for the Spurs if they're not playing the Rockets.
1: By the way, Victor, from what we're told, grew another 3 inches this offseason. He's 7'7" now. You heard that, right?
0: Holy cow. Can you imagine? That man is a beast. How the heck can a guy that big handle the rock like he can, shoot like he can? I mean, you remember when Magic Johnson was playing and we thought 6'9" was like how could a point guard be 6'9"? And Wemby looks at him and is like, little man. Like, it's amazing.
1: Hold my beer. It is Ted Cruz. Get the book. It's called Going Further. GoingFurther.com is the website. Let's talk about you sitting down with Clarence Thomas. I've interviewed some really, really top names, from President Trump to you to music stars to Righteous Brothers. I'm friends with the Oak Ridge Boys. I mean, I've lived a really good life interviewing people. I don't think I'll ever get in the same room as Clarence Thomas. So how do you make this happen? Because, again, I told you, I was a young guy in broadcasting watching him beat back Joe Biden in that Judiciary Committee that was asking him disgusting questions and saying horrible things. And I was so glad that he came out on top in that. And he has proven to be a textualist, a lover of the Constitution. Yep. But I'm learning from your sit down. First of all, how'd you do it? And secondly, he was a liberal? He was a lefty guy? Yeah. I had no idea about this. Fill me in.
0: Look, Clarence Thomas, I think, is a true American hero. And he and I have been friends for more than 30 years. I've known him since I was fresh out of law school, and I started my career. I was a law clerk at the U.S. Supreme Court. I was a law clerk to Chief Justice Rehnquist, and I got to know Justice Thomas then. And then after that, I was a Supreme Court litigator. And so I argued cases for more than a decade in front of the Supreme Court, winning some of the biggest cases in the country before the court, and got to know him even better then. And then obviously I've spent the last 14 years in the Senate and the Senate Judiciary Committee. And so I've been intimately involved in every judicial confirmation for the last 14 years.
1: Right.
0: Well, about 2 years ago, I decided I wanted to write this book. And I wanted to write this book because I admire Justice Thomas. And I wanted the American people to know his story and to be inspired by it. And so I went to his chambers and I sat down and I asked him, I said, Justice, would I want to write this book. Would you agree to sit and be interviewed with me? And it's interesting. He kind of sat back in his chair. He looked at me and he said, Ted, if you were anyone else, if you were a law professor, I'd say no. But he said, because it's you, I'll do it.
1: I love it.
0: And we sat there for, we did a total of 9.5 hours of one-on-one exclusive interviews. And those provided a lot of the basis for this book. A lot of the stories, the inside stories of his life are from those interviews. He also joined me on my podcast, Verdict with Ted Cruz. He did an hour and 20 minutes. It's the only podcast he's ever done in his life. And it was an amazing interview. I encourage you to watch that. You can watch it on YouTube.
1: Yeah.
0: But look, I wrote this book, number one, to tell his personal story. You know, Clarence Thomas was born 1948, just after World War II. He was born into abject poverty. He was born in Pinpoint, Georgia, rural Georgia, right on the coast. Grew up with a single mom and then was raised by his grandparents. His grandfather, whom he called Daddy, was an incredible man. He was a tough man. He was a disciplinarian. He would wake young Clarence up and his little brother up at 3 and 4 in the morning and take them out to deliver fuel oil, heating oil. And they'd go out in the bitter winter, and he would not let the boys wear gloves because he said gloves are for the weak, and he wanted those boys to be strong.
1: Wow.
0: He would work them from early in the morning until late at night. In fact, Justice Thomas told me a story where one time he's a teenager, he looked to his grandfather and said, you know, slavery is illegal. And his grandfather looked at him and said, not in this house, it's not.
1: That's how you teach work ethic, man. I mean, seriously. Yeah. So when he gets hammered by Biden, that was light work. That was Clarence Thomas.
0: He had endured much harder things than Joe Biden. And the one exception from hard work was school and reading. And both of Justice Thomas's grandparents were illiterate. They couldn't read, couldn't write. And so they wanted better things for their grandson. And so young Clarence would spend hours in the library just reading every book he could, and he just devoured learning. And he developed his passion, and he decided what he wanted to do in life, which was to become a priest. And so he went to seminary. The world, instead of Justice Thomas, almost got Father Thomas.

0: Wow.
1: Tell me,
0: how is he leftist, Thomas, ever? If he read that and we know how smart he is,
1: yes.
0: How the heck is he a lefty?
1: So I'm going to tell you how. So when he was in seminary, he ended up getting disillusioned with the church. And he was disillusioned because the church was slow to stand up against racial discrimination, against bigotry. He describes how he's in seminary in high school. And he was one of only two black kids in the seminary. And he describes a story where one of the white kids in seminary passes him a note. And the note says, "I like Martin Luther King." And then he turns the note over, and on the back it says, "Dead."
0: Wow.
1: And the other kids are all laughing at him. He said the nickname he had in school was WBC, World's Blackest Child.
0: Mm.
1: He told another story how he really poured himself into his academics to prove himself. And so, for example, they had a Latin bee to test, and he loved Latin. He loved the rigor and discipline of Latin, and he won the Latin bee. And they gave him a statue of St. Jude as the prize for winning the Latin bee. And he put it proudly in his dorm room, and the next day someone had broken the head off of the statue.
0: Mm.
1: And he went and got glue. He glued it back. A day later, someone broke it off again. He glued it again, and then they didn't break it off a third time. Now, I'll tell you, when I sat down to interview him, he had kept that statue with him his whole life. And so one of the first questions I asked him is where's the statue of St. Jude? And you're going to like the answer to this. Do you know what happened to it?
0: I have no idea.
1: He had sent it to your friend and mine and his very dear friend, Rush Limbaugh.
0: Oh, wow.
1: And Rush, when he was dying of cancer and he was on his deathbed, Justice Thomas sent him the St. Jude statue to comfort him.
0: Mm.
1: And then he never got it back. But that journey, and he then went to seminary and college. And in fact, the straw that broke the camel's back was he was in seminary when Martin Luther King was assassinated. And the other seminarians, white students, were celebrating and cheering the assassination of Martin Luther King. And so Clarence Thomas got angry. He got angry at the church. He got angry at God. And he left the seminary. And he went to college. He went to Holy Cross, and then he went to Yale Law School. And when he was in college and law school, he was a leftist. He was an angry young man, as Justice Thomas put it. He dressed in camo pants. He wore combat boots. He had Malcolm X on his wall. He went to Black Panther rallies. He was part of a riot in Harvard Square.
0: Crazy.
1: And he was angry at everything. And I will. And he stopped going to mass. He left the church. Now today, Clarence Thomas has returned to his faith. He is a Catholic. He cares deeply about his Catholic faith. But what I try to do in the book is three things. One, tell his personal story of nobody else on the court has gone from some such abject poverty to the very pinnacle of American law. So I lay out and describe that journey. But number two, I try to chronicle the intellectual journey from an angry left-wing activist to one of the most important conservative thinkers ever to have lived. And number three, Joe, today, Justice Thomas is the second longest serving justice on the Supreme Court. In 2 years, he will be the longest serving to ever serve.
0: Amazing.
1: I try to take more than 30 years of jurisprudence and explain it in language that makes sense, that is understandable. You don't have to be a lawyer. You don't have to know con law. I write this book so that a smart high school student can read it and understand why Justice Thomas is so important, is one of the most important Americans to have ever lived. And I write this book to hopefully inspire you because he is so extraordinary.
0: It's Ted Cruz, U.S. Senator. Go get the book. It's called Going Further, The Incomparable Clarence Thomas. It's the Clarence Thomas story that America never really heard. GoingFurther.com, GoingFurther.com. There is a push for Alito and Thomas to consider retiring so President Trump can nominate two more, appoint two more. I want your thoughts on that, but I also want to, I really, really want to know, Ted, I've never asked you in person. We saw each other at Kerrville, I think the last time we saw each other in person. Did President Trump himself ask you to be on the Supreme Court? How did that go?
1: So he did not ask me to be on the court, but he and I had long conversations. Actually, I mentioned to you the trip I took to Trump Tower right after the general election in 2016, when I spent 4.5 hours with him. He spent probably 45 minutes trying to convince me to go to the Supreme Court. And for all three vacancies that happened in the first term, President Trump talked to me seriously about

0: at all three. And I said no three times. And
1: I got to know why, because I've had Alan Dershowitz on. He's a friend. He says that you were by far one of his best students. In fact, you were head and shoulders above Jamie Raskin in the same classes. So why not? I think you would have been great. I think you agree. You probably would have been very, very good in the Supreme Court. Why was that not your calling?
0: Well, look, a lot of people are surprised because so much of my career has been in and around the court. And I revere the court. I think the court is incredibly important. The reason that I don't want to be on the court is that I don't want to be a judge. A principled federal judge stays out of politics, stays out of policy fights. And if I were a judge, I'd do that. I'd stay out of these fights. I don't want to stay out of these fights. I want to be right in the middle of them.
1: That makes sense.
0: If you want to be in the middle of those fights, the place to do it, consistent with our Constitution, is where I am right now, in the elected branches of government. And I want to ask you a question, Pags. Look, you follow national politics closely.
1: Yeah.
0: We started by talking about the 53 Republican senators. Let me ask you, how many do you think are worth a damn?
1: Well, I'll tell you this. There aren't 27 because you guys could have removed Thune, in my opinion, out of leadership if you had 27. So I'm not sure. I can count you guys probably on one hand. Maybe use both hands to get really, really ones that I trust and that I think will get it done. And you're on that list, obviously.
0: So listen, Joe, I think I can have a bigger impact fighting for conservative principles in the Senate. And I want to be part of nominating and confirming many, many principled constitutionalists to the Supreme Court, to the lower courts. But I don't want me to be one of them. I don't want to step out of the fray. And you look at some of the victories that we've had, whether it was securing the border, and I've been leading the fight for more than a decade to secure the border, in particular to stop Joe Biden's open borders.
1: Yes.
0: Or you look at last year, the working families tax cut. The two most important, biggest elements in that bill were, number one, school choice, the nationwide school choice program.
1: So important.
0: And number two, the Trump accounts. Both of those, I wrote those provisions. I'm the author of both of those. I don't think there's anything Congress has done in the last two decades that will have a bigger impact on kids in Texas and America than the federal school choice provision and the Trump accounts. And if I were a judge, I couldn't do either one of them. So I think there's a need in the Senate for what I'm doing right now.
1: Well, I agree. And I think that you're doing a great job. And I hope that you will stay there. But I think you would have been unbelievable on the Supreme Court. Two last questions. Number one, are you disappointed? I know that you're disappointed with Roberts in many ways, especially on the Obamacare decision where he called it a fine and a tax, both in the same ruling, which doesn't make any sense. And also Amy Coney Barrett, who's allegedly a textualist, a couple of times, Ted, has gone, I believe, outside the text. Are you disappointed? Again, we don't have to spend time on Roberts. I know where you are on his really dumb ruling, some of them. But how about Amy Coney Barrett? Have you been surprised?
0: Look, I'm disappointed, yes. And I will say, actually, the book going further, the biography of Clarence Thomas, is dedicated to Clarence Thomas, Antonin Scalia, Sam Alito, and my old boss, Chief Justice William Rehnquist, who are the four greatest justices to have served in our lifetime. And they stand head and shoulders above all the rest of their colleagues. And why is that? And I talk about this in the book going further. If you look over the last 70 years, there's a consistent pattern. Those justices who have remained faithful to the Constitution, they all have a similar pattern. Those four all have a similar pattern. They all served in the executive branch of the government.
1: Right.
0: They all defended conservative principles. They defended the Constitution and Bill of Rights, and they were excoriated. They were demonized. They were attacked, and they held strong. And when I'm looking for a judicial nominee, I've interviewed many, many judicial nominees who now serve in Texas. What I'm looking for more than anything is, show me when you stood up for the Constitution and Bill of Rights and paid a price, when you've been punched in the face, when you've been in the fire. And I will tell you, over history, over the last decades, every single nominee who does not have that record has moved left. That pattern has happened over and over and over again. And so I think we ought to learn from that and nominate people that have that record and that we can have a confidence are not going to move left and abandon the Constitution.
1: Get the book, goingfurther.com. Go there right now. Get it where you get great books. Going Further. It's a biography of Clarence Thomas, the Supreme Court Justice, by Ted Cruz. Last question, quick answer. You running for president again?
0: At this point, my focus is 100% on the midterms. I think these are the most important midterms.

0: of our lifetimes. I am on the road crisscrossing the state. We got to keep Texas. So I'm supporting Ken Paxton. I'm raising money. I'm campaigning. But we have Senate races and House races all over the country. And I'll tell you, Joe, in the past decade, there is not another Republican in the country who has campaigned for more Senate candidates, House candidates, and gubernatorial candidates than I have. I'm fighting to save the country. There'll be plenty of time for those questions. Next year, we'll deal with it then.
1: So you're saying there's a chance, Ted. We appreciate you. Go check out Verdict with Ted Cruz. It's amazing. Go to goingfurther.com. Get the book. It is Going Further, the incomparable Clarence Thomas. Thanks for the time, Ted, and the friendship. We'll talk very soon.
0: Appreciate you, man.
1: All right, brother. We're back after this. Stay right here.
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3: Chance of thunderstorms tonight. Otherwise, cloudy skies expected. Lows level off around 65. Cloudy skies expected again tomorrow. Chance of thunderstorms. Highs level off around 80. Mainly cloudy skies expected tomorrow night. Chance of thunderstorms. Lows around 64. From the Weatherology Weather Center, I'm meteorologist Paul Trombley.

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4: Chance of thunderstorms tonight. Otherwise, cloudy skies expected. Lows level off around 65. Cloudy skies expected again tomorrow. Chance of thunderstorms. Highs level off around 80. Mainly cloudy skies expected tomorrow night. Chance of thunderstorms. Lows around 64. From the Weatherology Weather Center, I'm meteorologist Paul Trombley.
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11: Well, when you think of national parks, you think of Yellowstone, you think of the Grand Canyon, but you don't necessarily think of Shanksville, Pennsylvania. It's about an hour and a half outside of Pittsburgh. It's a small, small town that was relatively unknown until 25 years ago next month when Flight 93 crashed in the fields and changed all of our lives forever. Of course, the 25th anniversary of 9/11 is next month and part of our National Park Series. The Friends Flight of Highway of Flight 93, their national memorial, their Friends group is run by Donna Gibson, Executive Director. Donna, thanks for joining us here on America at Night.
12: Sure. Thank you for having me.
11: It's such an honor to have you on and such an important milestone to mark the 25th anniversary of September 11th. But I suspect that a lot of people don't realize that there is a national monument there and that is part of the national parks.
12: Yes, it is. You really have to be intentional about coming to visit us because, as I tell people, you can't get there from here. So it is, it is out in the wilderness, somewhat. So we are somewhat like a national park being out. But it is a beautiful memorial, and I believe that once people come there and they see it, they see how expansive it is and how beautiful and intentional the architect was in building the memorial.
11: We'll get to some of the things that you're doing for the 25th anniversary, but let's have you have an interesting story how you got involved to become the executive director of the Friends Group for this special national park. Tell us about that.
12: Yes, so I started out, actually I was a bank executive and started out with a reforestation project, which meant we were planting trees. So just like national parks, we have trees. We

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5: Minnesota News Network, I'm Sean Maloney. Minnesotans heading home for the Labor Day weekend are being reminded to drive safely. Extra law enforcement patrols are on the roads today, targeting impaired and speeding drivers. Traffic safety officials urge motorists to slow down, buckle up, avoid distractions, and line up a sober ride if they've been drinking. For 14-year-old Waylon Thunstrom of Asante County, competing at the Minnesota State Fair is about more than winning a ribbon. Thunstrom says showing poultry is a passion.
6: It's pretty important. I personally love showing. It's one of my favorite things. But it's kind of hard to balance that and all the sports I do, too.
5: Today marks the final day of the Great Minnesota Get-Together. Authorities are investigating after a Duluth man's body was recovered from the St. Louis River near the Blatnik Bridge. Officials say an unoccupied vehicle was found near the bridge's center span early Saturday, and a state trooper later spotted the body in the water below. The victim was 34 years old. His name has not been released, and the investigation continues. This is MNN.
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10: Chance of thunderstorms tonight. Otherwise, cloudy skies expected. Lows level off around 65. Cloudy skies expected again tomorrow. Chance of thunderstorms. Highs level off around 80. Mainly cloudy skies expected tomorrow night. Chance of thunderstorms. Lows around 64. From the Weatherology Weather Center, I'm meteorologist Paul Trombley.
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6: Chance of thunderstorms tonight, otherwise cloudy skies expected. Lows level off around 65. Cloudy skies expected again tomorrow. Chance of thunderstorms. Highs level off around 80. Mainly cloudy skies expected tomorrow night. Chance of thunderstorms. Lows around 64. From the Weatherology Weather Center, I'm meteorologist Paul Trombley.
7: Easy to catch toy ball. 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Koosh. Nowadays, Scott Stillinger's Koosh Ball has sold by the millions. 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His product is still on a roll. 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
2: That was some hour. Wow. That was quite emotional. I didn't know. I mean, I knew about Flight 93. I didn't know that. I guess I did know that it was a national memorial or a national park, but I didn't know the World Trade Center gets more of the attention, which is a beautiful, if you've ever had a chance to see lower Manhattan, the 9/11 memorial down there, that's heartbreakingly beautiful as well. But Shanksville, Pennsylvania, a site, same, right? Very similar, same deal. So she was wonderful and told a beautiful story. It's a primary night in all over the country, and the one race we're still waiting on is this David Crowley, Francesca Hung, the Wisconsin governor's Democratic primary. This thing is a nail biter. 78% of the vote is in. David Crowley, the more traditional Democrat, is leading by 400 votes, 40.14% to 40.08%, with 78% of the vote in. It is anybody's ball game. This one is a nail biter. So we'll wait and see how this all turns out. We'll talk about it. We should have some results. If it stays this close, there's going to be a recount of something, because they are, what is it now? They just updated it. 78% of the vote. He's leading by just over 400 votes. Amazingly close race in the Wisconsin Democratic governor's primary race. Stay right there. Open phones next hour. Our executive director is Alex Hinson. Our engineer is Richard Good. I'm McGraw Millhaven, and this is America at Night on Westwood One.
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10: From ABC News, I'm Stephanie Officer. New York City Mayor Zohran Mamdani in the hot seat over his planned appearance for New York City's 9/11 remembrance ceremony at the World Trade Center later this week, with several former city leaders now weighing in. ABC's Jaisha Patel.
11: Mayor Mamdani says he will be in attendance. He'll be the first Muslim mayor to do so. And almost every mayor before him has attended this ceremony. Family members who lost loved ones on 9/11 have started an online petition, which has nearly 100,000 signatures, calling for Mayor Mamdani to not attend the remembrance ceremony Friday. Former Governor George Pataki has come out and said the same. And yesterday, former Mayor Rudy Giuliani made baseless claims.

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2: Chance of thunderstorms tonight. Otherwise, cloudy skies expected. Lows level off around 65. Cloudy skies expected again tomorrow. Chance of thunderstorms. Highs level off around 80. Mainly cloudy skies expected tomorrow night. Chance of thunderstorms. Lows around 64. From the Weatherology Weather Center, I'm meteorologist Paul Frombley.
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7: It was 50 years ago that an unknown professor at the University of Chicago decided to write his memoir and a couple of short stories. Nobody wanted to publish the book until the University of Chicago said, all right, he's one of our professors, we'll publish the book. That book was called A River Runs Through It, and it became a classic. 50 years later, we're talking about it. It was written by a man named Norman McLean, and his son, John McLean, joins us now to talk about that. John, welcome to America at Night.
8: Thank you. It's nice to be here.
7: The New York Times just did a whole piece on the 50th anniversary of the book, sort of renewing interest. But it's been one of those books that was wonderful. The movie did it justice, I think. And so you have sort of shared your family with America for the last 50 years.
8: You can say that again.
7: Yeah. Before we get into A River Runs Through It, I want to ask you about your father's second book, Young Men and Fire, that was published shortly after he passed away. And people love that book, maybe almost as much, even more than A River Runs Through It. Did your dad like the Young Men and Fire better than A River Runs Through It, or what was his thoughts between the two books?
8: Well, I think that the story, A River Runs Through It, in the first book, A River Runs Through It and Other Stories, was close to his heartbeat. As you can get. Young Men on Fire, which is a story of the Mann Gulch Fire in 1949, which just had its 75th anniversary last year with much fanfare, thanks to the book, was narrative nonfiction. And I don't think you feel the same way about that as you do about telling the story of your relationship with your murdered brother.
7: Yeah. You ended up writing a book in 2021 called Home Waters, A Chronicle of Family and a River, which sort of talked about the sort of true story and as the son of that. And you went in and sort of did some research on your uncle's murder, right?
8: I did. I was a newspaper man in Chicago for 30 years. Actually, most of it as a Washington correspondent, but I knew Chicago pretty well. And I wanted to find out about the murder, the facts about the murder. And I went back to Chicago from Washington to do a final tour there as foreign editor. And so I dug into it. And I got the original coroner's inquest, which I could get because by then I was...

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6: Minnesota News Network, I'm Sean Maloney. Minnesotans heading home for the Labor Day weekend are being reminded to drive safely. Extra law enforcement patrols are on the roads today, targeting impaired and speeding drivers. Traffic safety officials urge motorists to slow down, buckle up, avoid distractions, and line up a sober ride if they've been drinking. For 14-year-old Waylon Thumstrom of Ashanti County, competing at the Minnesota State Fair is about more than winning a ribbon.

0: Thunstrom says showing poultry is a passion.
1: It's pretty important. I personally love showing. It's one of my favorite things. But it's kind of hard to balance that and all the sports I do, too.
0: Today marks the final day of the Great Minnesota Get-Together. Authorities are investigating after a Duluth man's body was recovered from the St. Louis River near the Blatnik Bridge. Officials say an unoccupied vehicle was found near the bridge's center span early Saturday, and a state trooper later spotted the body in the water below. The victim was 34 years old. His name has not been released, and the investigation continues. This is MNN.
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5: Chance of thunderstorms tonight. Otherwise, cloudy skies expected. Lows level off around 65. Cloudy skies expected again tomorrow. Chance of thunderstorms. Highs level off around 80. Mainly cloudy skies expected tomorrow night. Chance of thunderstorms. Lows around 64. From the Weatherology Weather Center, I'm meteorologist Paul.

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4: Chance of thunderstorms tonight. Otherwise, cloudy skies expected. Lows level off around 65. Cloudy skies expected again tomorrow. Chance of thunderstorms. Highs level off around 80. Mainly cloudy skies expected tomorrow night. Chance of thunderstorms. Lows around 64. From the Weatherology Weather Center, I'm meteorologist Paul Trombley.
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4: 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Or 1-844-262-4729. America at Night is our executive director is Alex Hinton. Our engineer is Richard Good. I'm McGraw Milhaven. This is America at Night on Westwood One.
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10: From ABC News, I'm Stephanie Officer. New info on Sunday's deadly cargo plane crash at Miami International Airport. NTSB officials saying Monday they've recovered the plane's black boxes but have yet to interview the two surviving crew members. ABC's Victor Oquendo.
11: Miami International Airport does not use EMAS. It's a system of lightweight, crushable material at the end of a runway to stop planes. At least 70 airports nationwide have installed that safety system, and the FAA credits it with saving nearly 500 lives.
10: Officials add the five victims killed were limited to the two vehicles hit when the plane overshot a runway and crashed on a nearby road. An Illinois woman is accused of murdering her child last week after allegedly texting about Lindsay Clancy. A Massachusetts mother charged with murdering her three children who blamed postpartum psychosis. ABC's Aaron Katursky.
12: While her husband was out of state, police say Corey Walsh hanged her two-year-old son from a rafter in the basement of the family home in Frankfort and then began stabbing herself in an upstairs bathtub. Court records said Walsh told police she did this to her baby because he was the devil. Her attorney said she was having a psychotic episode. Witnesses told police Walsh had recently become very invested in the Lindsay Clancy murder trial, which ended with the jury deadlocked. Everybody
10: watching, baby. Brooklyn, New York, an ocean of colors, flavors, and music Monday for the 59th annual West Indian American Day Parade. Soca pioneer Kes of Trinidad's Kes the Band, honorary Grand Marshal, with Jamaica's Buju Banton. Kes told me it's about time Soca gets the recognition it deserves.
13: It is an honor to have a page in the story. You know, I want to do my part and push my part and open the way and open the pathway for the younger ones as well, too, and preserve the history. And bring all of that in the forefront and get people to really know who we are. Now is the time. The doors have opened. Now let's showcase and show people who we are and why we are important for the world now.
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10: Russia and North Korea opened the first road bridge across their shared border Monday. A close call over Los Angeles.
16: The United Airlines Boeing 737 MAX 9 was landing at LAX from Orlando on Monday when the pilots alerted air traffic control a drone almost hit them. 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
17: United 325, just at our present position at about 4,000, we had a drone go right by the aircraft.
18: Oh, okay. Did you see color rotors?
17: We thought it was a bird at first. It was so close, but maybe quadcopter style.
16: Other pilots were warned about drone activity in the area. The United flight landed safely. Alex Stone, ABC News, Los Angeles.
10: Labor Day does not just mark the unofficial end of summer. It's the official start to the school year. And the American Academy of Pediatrics is reminding parents to limit their kids' screen time.
19: It's not just about the screen time. It's about how can we find high-quality digital media. It's about how we're using it together and learning from it. And then it's also about the digital designs that may or may not align with children's well-being and development.
10: Dr. Tiffany Munzer, assistant professor of pediatrics at the University of Michigan, says it's important to be transparent with kids. The TSA has launched a new program called Gateside by TSA PreCheck, allowing eligible members without a plane ticket to go through airport security to meet someone at their gate. I'm Stephanie Officer, ABC News.
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5: Chance of thunderstorms tonight. Otherwise, cloudy skies expected. Lows level off around 65. Cloudy skies expected again tomorrow. Chance of thunderstorms. Highs level off around 80. Mainly cloudy skies expected tomorrow night. Chance of thunderstorms. Lows around 64. From the Weatherology Weather Center, I'm meteorologist Paul Trombley.

Chance of thunderstorms tonight. Otherwise, cloudy skies expected. Lows level off around 65. Cloudy skies expected again tomorrow. Chance of thunderstorms. Highs level off around 80. Mainly cloudy skies expected tomorrow night. Chance of thunderstorms. Lows around 64. From the Weatherology Weather Center, I'm meteorologist Paul Trombley.

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6: Minnesota News Network, I'm Sean Maloney. Minnesotans heading home for the Labor Day weekend are being reminded to drive safely. Extra law enforcement patrols are on the roads today, targeting impaired and speeding drivers. Traffic safety officials urge motorists to slow down, buckle up, avoid distractions, and line up a sober ride if they've been drinking. For 14-year-old Waylon Thunstrom of Isanti County, competing at the Minnesota State Fair is about more than winning a ribbon. Thunstrom says showing poultry is a passion.
7: It's pretty important. I personally love showing. It's one of my favorite things. But it's kind of hard to balance that and all the sports I do, too.
6: Today marks the final day of the Great Minnesota Get-Together. Authorities are investigating after a Duluth man's body was recovered from the St. Louis River near the Blatnick Bridge. Officials say an unoccupied vehicle was found near the bridge's center span early Saturday, and a state trooper later spotted the body in the water below. The victim was 34 years old. His name has not been released, and the investigation continues. This is MNN.
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11: Chance of thunderstorms tonight. Otherwise, cloudy skies expected. Lows level off around 65. Cloudy skies expected again tomorrow. Chance of thunderstorms. Highs level off around 80. Mainly cloudy skies expected tomorrow night. Chance of thunderstorms. Lows around 64. From the Weatherology Weather Center, I'm meteorologist Paul Frombley.

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3: Chance of thunderstorms overnight. Otherwise, cloudy skies expected. Lows dip down to about 65. Cloudy skies expected again Tuesday. Chance of thunderstorms. Daytime highs approaching 80. Chance of thunderstorms Tuesday night. Lows dip down to about 64. Mainly cloudy skies expected. From the Weatherology Weather Center, I'm meteorologist Paul Trombley.
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3: Lows dip down to about 65 overnight under cloudy skies with a chance of thunderstorms. Overcast again Tuesday, chance for storms. High temperatures reach up to 80. Chance for storms Tuesday night. Lows dip down to about 64. Mainly cloudy skies expected. From the Weatherology Weather Center, I'm meteorologist Paul Trombley.

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5: 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Hope you are doing well. The phone number again, 866-90-RED Eye. And if you want to, if you can't call in, you can text in. And I got to tell you, 615-737-9986. And the discussion about Venezuelan oil and whether or not this is going to be good for our economy. Number one, yeah, I believe that it will be. It's a long ways down the road. Trust me when I say I understand that. I think that what the president is looking to do right now as we head into the midterms here in 2026, got the midterms, then it's his last 2 years in office. And so I think the deal with Venezuela is what I would call one of those legacy moves that the president is trying to do something that will help America in the long run. And this is one of those things where, because you know how oftentimes, and Gary and Eric, they talk about this all the time. I know that I do as well during my morning show in Nashville, where, you know, there's some presidents, well, all presidents, when you look at their term in office, you look at their time in office, you can't really judge them based on the decisions that they make right now. Sometimes it takes a long time for their decisions to either, you know, bear fruit or to implode. And that's just the way that it is. And so sometimes what looks really smart on a given day, 5, 10, 15, 20 years later, you look back and you think, boy, that was an absolute train wreck. For me, for the Venezuela thing, I think what Donald Trump is trying to do is he is trying to set America up for lower gas prices for the long run. And I think that in 20, 30, 40, 50 years, we are going to look back on this move by Donald Trump and say, yes, that changed gas prices. That changed America's economy for the better, courtesy of Donald Trump. So I think it's a legacy move for the president. And again, a lot of people agree, a lot of people disagree. Ultimately, we'll have to see what happens. By the way, somebody pointed out on the text line that I'm using, 615-737-9986, saying that, you know what, like to point out that gas prices right now, they are still lower than they were 4 years ago under Joe Biden. That is true. I mean, I do understand that not everybody wants to hear that, well, hey, you know, gas prices or inflation, they're still under where Joe Biden had it at his peak. I totally get that, and I understand that. But right now, we are dealing with where we are currently, and the impact of the war in Iran and other things have been having on our gas prices. And so, yes, you are right. A couple of different things can be true. Joe Biden had us in a far, far different place, a far worse place than Donald Trump did. That is most certainly true. But at the end of the day, the question is, heading into the midterm elections, from a purely political standpoint, are prices higher at not only the pump, but also are they higher at the grocery store? Not 4 years ago, but where they were, you know, just a year or two ago when Donald Trump took office. The sad reality, that is yes, that does not help us in the midterm elections. Got a lot more straight ahead on Red Eye Radio.
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15: Lows dip down to about 65 overnight under cloudy skies with a chance of thunderstorms. Overcast again Tuesday, chance for storms. High temperatures reach up to 80. Chance for storms Tuesday night. Lows dip down to about 64. Mainly cloudy skies expected. From the Weatherology Weather Center, I'm meteorologist Paul Trombley.

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4: Lows dip down to about 65 overnight under cloudy skies with a chance of thunderstorms. Overcast again Tuesday, chance for storms. High temperatures reach up to 80. Chance for storms Tuesday night. Lows dip down to about 64. Mainly cloudy skies expected. From the Weatherology Weather Center, I'm meteorologist Paul Trombley.

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11: 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I want to say hello to Dwayne in Saskatchewan, Canada. Dwayne, thanks for calling Red Eye Radio. How are you?
12: Fantastic. Yourself?
11: I'm doing all right. Go ahead, sir. Thanks for calling in.
12: Thank you for taking my call. Sometimes things that politicians and countries do have unintended consequences. And I just wanted to let the Americans know that when these tariffs and things were put on, there certainly was some concern. But what we've discovered, if Trump thinks he's making America great again, he's making Canada fantastic. We've never sold so much oil, potash, uranium, and all the other things that we have up here for sale. Mm-hmm. We've been able to, some of the provinces have been able to clear off their debt that's been building in terms of billions of dollars. We've got our medical care system, because we have all of this taxes that people are paying, we've been able to enhance our universal Medicare program to with things that we never thought we would be able to afford.

0: we learn from lessons from America in terms of what they were having problems with immigrants. And we discovered that we need immigrants here in Canada because we're becoming an aging population. And we've registered all of our immigrants. Last year, we brought 2 million people into our country, in a country of 42 million. And we're so glad to have them, and they're happy to be here. And it's just working out wonderfully well.
1: Well, good. I'm glad. Hey, Dwayne. I'm glad that's all. Hey, Dwayne, hold on. I'm glad that's all working out for you. Is Canada? And I'm not asking this to be snarky. So just so you know, I'm not asking this to be snarky. Is Canada's government-run healthcare, is it as bad as folks say?
0: Bad. It's fantastic. I've had, unfortunately, 12 major operations in my life, and I've never had to pay a penny for them. You don't have to wait to get lined up for your operations. Mm-hmm. The pharmacy companies keep saying how bad Canada is, but let me tell you, there's very few medical programs anywhere in the world that work as well as ours. And people don't lay awake at night wondering if they get ill when they're old or they have a baby. How are they going to afford all this? Mm-hmm. Because when you walk out of the hospital, they thank you very much for. And we thank the doctors, and that's where it ends. There's not a bit of cost. I understand some people in the United States are paying $3,000-$4,000 a month for medical care, and I.
1: Oh yeah, let me tell you something, Dwayne. If I may, Obamacare really, in my opinion, destroyed our health care. It is absolutely unaffordable these days if you have to buy it on the exchanges. It is interesting, though, Dwayne, and I'm not calling you a liar by any stretch of the imagination. I'm glad that you're recovering from your 12 operations and so on. But I hear from so many. Well, Dwayne, hold on, man. I hear from so many Canadians, though, that tell me just the opposite, that your health care is actually a nightmare. So just in like 10 seconds. Is there some controversy as to whether or not Canada's health care is great from within Canada itself? Is that a debate?
0: Well, there's one political party that tries to pretend that's what's happening, that it's no good, and the other party, which is in power most of the time, just keeps it perking along. I just want to say one more thing. We had some problems with Alberta and Quebec. They were talking about wanting to break away from Canada. And once all this problems and concerns happened and People saw what was happening in the United States. That issue has completely fallen flat on its face.
1: All right. Very good. Thank you for the call, Dwayne from Saskatchewan, Canada. I very much appreciate it. Part of that conversation obviously would relate to the tariff war that right now is going on between President Trump, the United States, and Canada. Let's just fully understand. And listen, I myself... have no beef with Canada, and I have no beef with Dwayne. It is interesting, though, because I do a lot of talk radio, and I've spoken to a lot of Canadians. Some do say, and you just heard Dwayne say, they love the healthcare system there. Others, not so much. But the protective tariffs that Canada implements on things like dairy have really angered Donald Trump. Maybe we'll talk about that as the evening progresses.
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14: Lows dip down to about 65 overnight under cloudy skies with a chance of thunderstorms. Overcast again Tuesday, chance for storms. High temperatures reach up to 80. Chance for storms Tuesday night. Lows dip down to about 64. Mainly cloudy skies expected. From the Weatherology Weather Center, I'm meteorologist Paul Frombley.

0: our country, because clearly you appreciate what our country has to offer. And Greg, thank you very much for calling from Ontario, Canada. 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
9: Jordan Eye Radio. All right, so I put a poll up. I think this is the first time I've done a poll on Red Eye Radio. 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The Trump administration may be giving $9,000 per child to couples with a stay-at-home parent. Do you like this idea? 72% say no, it's socialism. 27% say yes, it is pro-family. A lot of people, though, commenting on it. Josh says, sounds like bribing families for their votes, and you cannot out-bribe Democrats. Mackenzie says, guess what this will lead to? More taxes. Thank you, Mackenzie. Kevin has a great idea, better idea. Why not cut everyone's taxes in half? Let's see here. A lot of other people commenting as well. Karen saying, yes, this is pro-family. Intact families build a better society. Robert says it could take away from working parents who actually need child care. It could make the existing child care shortage worse. It treats different family structures differently. And this is a big one, it could perhaps create a financial incentive for one parent to leave the workforce. And so, listen, it's a great debate, and this is a great debate amongst Republicans as well. The reason why this is such a great debate, and by the way, if you want to take the poll, follow me on X at Dan Mandis Show. It's right up top. But the thing that I like about this discussion is that J.D. Vance, who is more than likely going to be the guy running for president in 2028, he is the guy that's leading the charge on this.
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8: Lows dip down to about 65 overnight under cloudy skies with a chance of thunderstorms. Overcast again Tuesday, chance for storms. High temperatures reach up to 80. Chance for storms Tuesday night. Lows dip down to about 64. Mainly cloudy skies expected. From the Weatherology Weather Center, I'm meteorologist Paul Frombley.
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0: But words of wisdom from none other than Senator John Kennedy. I love what he had to say. The phone number, 866-90-RED-EYE, 866-907-3339. 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
7: 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I get it. But the reason why I played that audio is because it is emblematic and indicative of some of the reaction to the Lindsey Clancy trial and how motherhood is absolutely under attack. Families are under attack. 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

0: was always denied, but there was a very serious concern about the possibility, says the director general of the UN Atomic Agency, Rafael Grossi, at the agency's meeting in Vienna. Syria was believed to have operated an extensive, undeclared nuclear program under former President Bashar al-Assad that included a nuclear reactor built by North Korea. After Assad's ouster, the new government agreed to give agency inspectors access to suspected former nuclear sites.
1: ABC's Chuck Sievertson. The Eiffel Tower is open again in Paris after a one-day strike over the treatment of women who work there. Their union says women were asked to leave their stations during a visit by a Hindu religious group that wanted to limit, quote, interactions with women. Sherry Preston, ABC News.
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6: Mostly cloudy today, showers in the area, storms also possible. Highs top out near 80 degrees. Winds southerly 5 to 15 miles per hour. And then tonight, any showers and storms end before midnight. Then some clearing and lows drop to 61. From the Weatherology Weather Center, I'm Phil Jensko.
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17: Thanks for spending time with us, and welcome into Tuesday, September 8th. Gordon Deal with Dom Savino, who's in for Nicole Murray. Some of our top stories and headlines: the five people killed by an Amazon cargo plane that crashed in Miami were all in vehicles that were struck on the ground. Retaliatory tariffs from Canada take effect today on $20 billion worth of U.S. goods like golf clubs and cheese, fishing rods. Houthis in Yemen today attacked energy sites in Saudi Arabia, injuring more than 70 people. And the school crossing guard in Las Vegas being hailed a hero after protecting a mom and two kids from a speeding car. That story in about 20 minutes. Two pieces of recent analysis capture the decline of the United States in different ways. We get analysis from Rick Newman, writing for the Pinpoint Press. Rick, what are they?
18: 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It's not a crisis. Everybody should know that. But one well-known economist, Torsten Slok, said the Federal Reserve no longer controls long-term interest rates.

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7: Thanks for being with us. Lessons learned. Wimbledon does not plan to allow an influx of influencers next year in hopes of avoiding the issues that have given a black eye to this year's U.S. Open, currently ongoing, which has seen matches interrupted by people taking photographs using bright lighting and making too much noise during points, drawing player complaints. In addition to traditional journalists and broadcasters, the tournament this year gave official accreditation to 100 content creators. Meanwhile, everyday Americans are growing increasingly annoyed by social media influencer stunts. Fox News says at the World Cup, a pair of Argentinian YouTube content creators were arrested, charged with interference at a sporting event after authorities said they bypassed 3 layers of security. At Six Flags, a YouTuber named Alan Farrell was banned for life not long after posting a viral video that appeared to show him trying to eat chicken nuggets while riding a famous roller coaster at Cedar Point in Sandusky, Ohio. 8 minutes now in front of the hour. On This Morning, America's First News. Once again, here's Dom Savino.
9: And now, the 3 big things you need to know. Number 1.
10: Investigators say Miami International Airport does not have a common system of crushable material at the end of a runway to stop planes. NTSB Chair Jennifer Homendy weighed in on the missing safety system while revealing details about the Amazon cargo jet that killed 5 people when it overshot the airport's runway over the weekend.
11: Whether that would have helped prevent this tragedy, and should the EMAS be everywhere at every airport, that will be a key part of our investigation.
10: Investigators found the plane ended up 1,300 feet past the runway before bursting into flames.
9: Number 2.
10: 3.5 hours north on Florida's east coast, a pilot was killed in Titusville when a small plane experienced an engine failure. Interim Police Chief T.J. Wright.
12: It's unknown exactly what caused the plane to go down or anything like that, but the initial reports was the plane made contact with the power lines.
10: The solo pilot has been identified as Dr. Michael Hood from Tennessee.
9: Number 3.
10: At least 2 people were killed by Russian airstrikes on Ukraine's capital Kyiv as the countries resumed fighting after pausing for a few days while the U.S. envoy held talks. President Trump's son-in-law Jared Kushner and special envoy Steve Witkoff traveled to each country with a proposal to end the 4-year-long conflict. Canada's retaliatory tariffs on U.S. goods went into effect this morning. The tariffs target $20 billion worth of American-made products, from milk and cheese to perfume and aluminum foil. Now, President Trump is calling for a boycott of Canada's bombardier

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12: Being with us, a crossing guard in Las Vegas is being celebrated for stepping in to protect the mother and her two kids from a potentially catastrophic incident. Fox 5 Vegas says Kayla Leon Guerrero was walking hand in hand with her 5-year-old daughter, and her 11-year-old son was in tow when a car stopped less than 10 feet from hitting them in the crosswalk. Jake Garcia provided the news outlet with dash cam footage of the moment that All City Management Services crossing guard Richard Jones stepped in the path of the speeding car to protect the family. Jones believes the car was going 35 in a 15 school zone. The family plans to make Jones a gift basket that includes a restaurant gift certificates, a neck fan for that Las Vegas heat, and a handwritten thank you note. For Dom Savino and Mike Gavin, I'm Gordon Deal. Thanks for listening to This Morning, America's First News.

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1: Good morning. It's 6:03. Today is Tuesday, September 8th, 2026. In downtown Rochester, 67. At least seven people were killed in crashes on the state's roads over the holiday weekend. The state patrol says 69-year-old Donald Batty of Pine Island died when his motorcycle collided with an SUV Saturday on Highway 60 just west of Wabasha. The day before, an 84-year-old woman from Kansas was killed in a crash on the same highway near Kenyon. Three lives were lost in a head-on collision in northeastern Minnesota late Friday morning. A 51-year-old woman lost her life in an alcohol-involved crash near Fergus Falls Saturday afternoon, and a 61-year-old man died in a crash on I-694 in the Twin Cities, also on Saturday afternoon. The State Patrol says a child was not restrained during an injury crash yesterday near Dodge Center. A pickup traveling north on Highway 56 about 4 miles south of Dodge Center rolled after the driver lost control around 1:30 p.m. The child, described as a 3-year-old boy, and two other passengers identified as 38-year-old Nicole Thomas of Dodge Center and 37-year-old Adam Butler of Dodge Center, were transported to St. Mary's Hospital with non-life-threatening injuries. The driver of the pickup was identified as 39-year-old Ross Butler of West Concord. He was uninjured in the crash. A missing swimmer was found dead in the Cannon River near Cannon Falls on Friday. The Goodhue County Sheriff's Office says he was part of a group of three men when he disappeared. A news release says he resurfaced twice before disappearing a third time. Authorities located his body after a roughly 2.5-hour search. The man's name has not been released. And a Rochester woman is facing a felony drug charge following a methamphetamine bust made during an interview by Rochester police. That's according to a criminal complaint that says officers stopped 38-year-old Alexandra Monique Jones Orr on Highway 52 near 75th Street Northwest to serve a search warrant as part of a drug investigation on August 6. Police did not find anything during an initial search and took her into custody for an additional search. The court document says that she urinated on herself and was taken to the bathroom where officers found 61 grams of meth in her clothing. More news on the KROC News app.
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0: 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Tune in to KROC AM the third Wednesday of the month for RPU Unplugged as Andy Brunell sits down with Rochester Public Utilities General Manager Tim McCullough to discuss topics that matter to the Rochester community. From RPU programs and projects to energy efficiency and sustainability efforts and so much more, it's RPU Unplugged just after the 5 p.m. news, the third Wednesday of the month, and only on News Talk 1340 KROC.
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0: to create fake nude images. A federal judge has rejected XAI's request to temporarily block the law while the company's lawsuit moves forward. Elon Musk's AI company argues the measure violates First Amendment protections. The law took effect August 1st and targets technology used to digitally remove a person's clothing without their consent. The judge ruled the public interest currently weighs in favor of keeping the law in place. Authorities have identified a man whose body was recovered from the Mississippi River in St. Paul over a year ago. The Ramsey County Medical Examiner's Office says DNA testing identified the man as 24-year-old Ryan Grant of Minneapolis. His body was found near Harriet Island in May of 2025, about 3 months after he was reported missing. Grant's cause of death remains undetermined, but authorities say there is no evidence of criminal activity. And authorities are investigating a train derailment near the CHS terminal in Savage. It happened early Sunday evening. The rail cars involved were reportedly empty grain cars, and no injuries or environmental hazards were reported. Initial information indicates that two trains may have been involved, but authorities have not confirmed the circumstances surrounding the derailment or what caused the cars to leave the tracks. For more news, download and check out the free KROC News app or visit krocnews.com. 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
2: Mostly cloudy today, showers in the area, storms also possible. Highs top out near 80 degrees. Winds southerly 5 to 15 miles per hour. And then tonight, any showers and storms end before midnight. Then some clearing and lows drop to 61. From the Weatherology Weather Center, I'm Phil.
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1: 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It's 6:30 in downtown Rochester, 67. 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
3: Thanks for being with us. A little boy's hesitation before jumping into a natural pool turned into a wholesome moment in the Texas state capitol when an entire crowd began cheering for him. It was captured at Barton Springs Pool in Austin last weekend. The crowd at the Natural Springs Swimming Pool had gathered around when the little boy climbed onto the diving board overlooking the deep end. With his dad encouraging him and waiting in the water below, the boy finally takes the leap, sending the crowd into a huge celebration. The woman who captured the moment says strangers kept cheering on other nervous diving board jumpers throughout the day. Barton Springs Pool measures 3 acres in size, by the way, and is fed from underground springs with an average temperature of 68 to 70 degrees. It's located within Zilker Park. That'll do it for this hour. For Dom Savino and Mike Gavin, I'm Gordon Deal. Thanks for listening to This Morning, America's First News.

0: Patrick, don't you love vacations? Seeing new places, meeting old friends, eating great food, and relaxing?
1: 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Just don't plant me on the sand.
0: Not every beach is an obstacle course, but okay, no beaches. 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
1: The inside of our hotel in Poipu flooded. All of Kauai County under a hurricane warning as the outer bands tear across the island, downing trees and waves possibly reaching 30 feet high.
0: The defense attorney for Lindsey Clancy telling ABC's George Stephanopoulos minutes ago he hopes President Trump grants the Massachusetts mom a pardon.
2: Perhaps Donald Trump, who felt compelled to speak out about this case, may very well, Mr. President, I would hope that you would consider this young lady, the type of person she is, what she's been through, and consider a pardon.
0: Kevin Reddington on Good Morning America. The president's only able to pardon those charged with federal crimes, not state charges. The latest results from the Program for International Assessment show scores among American 15-year-olds are dropping, putting the U.S. at 13th worldwide. Kevin Huffman is an education expert.
3: I don't think it's time to freak out, but I do think we should be cognizant of the fact that the United States is competing in a global economy, and we should be concerned.
0: Social media and screen time getting some of the blame for the drop. 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
8: Good morning. It's 7:03 in downtown Rochester, 64. The State Patrol is reporting at least 7 lives were lost in crashes over the Labor Day weekend on Minnesota's roads. 69-year-old Donald Batty of Pine Island was among those killed when the motorcycle he was operating collided with an SUV Saturday afternoon on Highway 60 near Wabasha. An 84-year-old Kansas woman died the day before in a crash on the same highway in Kenyon. Also on Friday, 3 people were killed in a head-on crash in northeastern Minnesota. A 61-year-old man died in a crash on I-694 in the Twin Cities Saturday afternoon. And a 51-year-old woman lost her life in an alcohol-involved crash near Fergus Falls Sunday afternoon. A 3-year-old boy who the State Patrol says was not restrained was among 3 hurt in a crash on Highway 56 about 4 miles south of Dodge Center yesterday. The child was riding in a northbound pickup that rolled around 1:30 p.m. He and the 2 other passengers, identified as 38-year-old Nicole Thomas of Dodge Center and 37-year-old Adam Butler of Dodge Center, were transported to St. Mary's Hospital with non-life-threatening injuries. 39-year-old Ross Butler of West Concord was driving the pickup. He was not injured in the crash. Authorities have not yet identified the swimmer who was found dead in the Cannon River near Cannon Falls on Friday. The Goodhue County Sheriff's Office says the man was swimming with 2 other men when he went under 3 times, not reemerging after going under a 3rd time. His body was found after a roughly 2.5-hour search. And a felony drug charge has been filed against a Rochester woman after police found over 60 grams of meth while interviewing her. That's according to a criminal complaint, which says Rochester police found the meth after 38-year-old Alexandria Monique Jones Orr had urinated on herself after being brought to the law enforcement center on August 6. She was pulled over on Highway 52 for the execution of a search warrant and brought downtown to accommodate a more extensive search. She's being charged by summons. More news on the KROC News app. Time now for the

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0: get some big tech company to buy it, and I can have billions and the folks we might be exploiting to get there. Well, that's just tough.
1: Thanks, Joe. Joe Flint, reporter at The Wall Street Journal. 30 minutes now after the hour on This Morning, America's First News.

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3: Good morning. It's 7:31 in downtown Rochester, 64. Two people were injured after a pickup hit a power pole, then a building in Lake City shortly before 5:30 p.m. yesterday. The State Patrol says 28-year-old Seth Myers of La Crescent was driving the vehicle north on Highway 61 when he went off the road in the 7200 block of the highway. He and his passenger, identified as 24-year-old McKenna Myers, were brought to the hospital in Lake City with non-life-threatening injuries. University of Minnesota officials are stepping up security after two violent incidents near campus as students begin fall classes today. Two men were wounded in an early Sunday shooting in Dinkytown. Both are expected to survive, and police arrested an 18-year-old man on suspicion of a weapons violation. The shooting happened 2 days after a stabbing in the same area that also led to an arrest. University Police Chief Michael Davis says campus officers are increasing patrols and working with Minneapolis police to boost safety in Dinkytown. One person is dead following an early morning mobile home fire in western Minnesota yesterday. The Wadena County Sheriff's Office says crews found the home fully engulfed in flames and collapsed around 5 a.m., The victim was taken to the Midwest Medical Examiner's Office for identification. The cause of the fire is under investigation. And Minnesota State Fair attendance is running slightly behind last year as officials prepare to release the final count. More than 200,000 people attended Sunday, bringing the 11-day total to about 1.76 million. That's down 26,000 from last year. Saturday drew nearly 218,000 people, the largest crowd of the fair this year. More news on the KROC News.
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4: High of 80 today. Under cloudy skies with a chance for storms. Chance of thunderstorms tonight. Lows around 63. Mainly cloudy skies expected. Mainly sunny tomorrow. Highs level off around 79. Upper 70s Thursday. Low 80s Friday with a slight chance for storms. From the Weatherology Weather Center, I'm meteorologist Paul Trombley.
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0: for being with us. A crossing guard in Las Vegas is being celebrated for stepping in to protect the mother and her two kids from a potentially catastrophic incident. Fox 5 Vegas says Kayla Leon Guerrero was walking hand-in-hand with her 5-year-old daughter and her 11-year-old son was in tow when a car stopped less than 10 feet from hitting them in the crosswalk. Jake Garcia provided the news outlet with dash cam footage of the moment that All City Management Services crossing guard Richard Jones stepped in the path of the speeding car to protect the family. Jones believes the car was going 35 in a 15 school zone. The family plans to make Jones a gift basket that includes restaurant gift certificates, a neck fan for that Las Vegas heat, and a handwritten thank you note. For Dom Savino and Mike Gavin, I'm Gordon Deal. 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
1: Hope you had a good Labor Day weekend. Nice soaking rain falling out there right now. I'm not the one who prescribes to this theory that once we hit September 1st, it's autumn. I know that's a polarizing topic, especially among the meteorologists, but I abide by the calendar. I always will stay by the calendar. You know this about me. I am a strict calendar follower because if we scrap the calendar, we have chaos. We have anarchy. I'm sorry. We need it. It's just the reality of the situation. I've got a sneaky suspicion, though, that this month's going to fly by like faster than most Septembers do, because despite my adherence to the calendar, it still feels like kind of a reset, right? That Tuesday after Labor Day, it feels like, okay, we're moving into a new season. School is starting. It is a new month. But the fact that we're almost through early September on the Tuesday after Labor Day makes it feel as though this month is just going to cruise.
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3: Good morning. At least seven people were killed in crashes on the state's roads over the holiday weekend. The state patrol says 69-year-old Donald Batty of Pine Island died in a collision involving his motorcycle and an SUV Saturday on Highway 60 just west of Wabasha. The day before, an 84-year-old woman from Kansas was killed in a crash on the same highway near Kenyon. Three lives were lost in a head-on collision in northeastern Minnesota late Friday morning. A 51-year-old woman lost her life in an alcohol-involved crash near Fergus Falls Sunday afternoon. And a 61-year-old man died in a crash on I-694 in the Twin Cities Saturday afternoon. The state patrol says a child was not restrained during an injury crash yesterday near Dodge Center. A pickup traveling north on Highway 56 about 4 miles south of Dodge Center rolled after the driver lost control around 1:30 p.m. The child, described as a 3-year-old boy, and two other passengers, identified as 38-year-old Nicole Thomas of Dodge Center and 37-year-old Adam Butler of Dodge Center, were transported to St. Mary's Hospital with non-life-threatening injuries. The driver of the pickup was identified as 39-year-old Ross Butler of West Concord. He was not injured in the crash. And a missing swimmer was found dead in the Cannon River near Cannon Falls on Friday. The Goodhue County Sheriff's Office says he was part of a group of three men when he disappeared. A news release says he resurfaced twice before disappearing a third time. Authorities located the man's body after a roughly 2.5-hour search. His name has not been released. For more news, download and check out the free KROC News app or visit KROCnews.com. 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

0: 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Tune in to KROC AM the third Wednesday of the month for RPU Unplugged as Andy Brunell sits down with Rochester Public Utilities General Manager Tim McCullough to discuss topics that matter to the Rochester community. 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
2: Good morning. 67 in downtown Rochester. It's 8:30. A felony drug charge has been filed against a Rochester woman after police found over 60 grams of methamphetamine while interviewing her. That's according to a criminal complaint, which says Rochester police found the meth after 38-year-old Alexandria Monique Jones Orr had urinated on herself after being brought to the law enforcement center on August 6. She was pulled over on Highway 52 for the execution of a search warrant and brought downtown to accommodate a more extensive search. Minnesota can continue enforcing its new law targeting artificial intelligence tools used to create fake nude images. A federal judge has rejected XAI's request to temporarily block the law while the company's lawsuit moves forward. Elon Musk's AI company argues the measure violates First Amendment protections. The law took effect on August 1st and targets technology used to digitally remove a person's clothing without their consent. The judge ruled that public interest currently weighs in favor of keeping the law in place. Authorities have identified a man whose body was recovered from the Mississippi River in St. Paul over a year ago. The Ramsey County Medical Examiner's Office says DNA testing identified the man as 24-year-old Ryan Grant of Minneapolis. His body was found near Harriet Island in May of 2025, about 3 months after he was reported missing. Grant's cause of death remains undetermined, but authorities say there is no evidence of criminal activity. As National Suicide Prevention Month shines a light on mental health, military veterans are among those hardest hit. ABC's Jim Ryan says on average, the nation loses 17 vets a day.
3: Mental health services are available through a host of agencies and organizations, but Army veteran Shantae Franco says anyone could be a lifeline.
4: Just sending a text, how are you really today, or would you like to go get a coffee? It just shows that they are not alone, and it goes a long way.
3: Franco has survived two suicide attempts, one while she was active duty. She now counsels fellow veterans about the help that's just a phone call away. Jim Ryan, ABC News.
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6: Cloudy skies today with a chance for storms. Highs around 80. Chance for storms tonight. Lows around 63. Highs level off around 79 tomorrow. Mainly sunny skies. Daytime highs approaching 78 Thursday under clear skies. 81 Friday. Chance for showers. From the Weatherology Weather Center, I'm meteorologist Paul Trombley.

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2: Good morning. It's time for the early look at markets here on the Linder Farm Network. I'm Linda Brecky. Chicago Board of Trade, December corn up 1.5 and November soybeans now up 1.5. January also up 1.5. Joining us, Ron McDaniel, Abbott Futures, to talk about markets here, a back to business type of day after the Labor Day holiday. Ron, what are you focused on today? And we'll hear from Ron coming up on our show. Ron McDaniel, Abbott Futures. First, this from Hefty Seed.
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2: Now let's go to Ron McDaniel, Abbott Futures. Ron, what are you watching today with these markets?
4: Well, we have a lot on the plate this week. We get, again, crop ratings tonight, which could be important because we've had intense high heat in the Mid-South and the Delta. It looks, coming in on a Tuesday, a little wetter, though, for the coming 10 days in some of those areas. So, and temperatures do then begin to back down, but it is getting late. Then the USDA is out with their big numbers on Friday. The old S&P Global, the old Informa people, came with a 180 corn yield. That's about 0.7 below USDA and just a nick below USDA on beans at 52.6. Our neck of the woods to the west, we see bean yields not so hot. But in the overnight news, the Black Sea is still closed. There isn't any improvement with the president's negotiators in Moscow and Kyiv. So wheat responded immediately. Corn initially then faded back as we get ready for this report. And then overnight, the Houthis attacked Saudi oil refineries. That's got the bean oil kind of pumped a little bit.
2: Thank you, Ron. We'll hear more from Ron during our 12:30 show today. December corn up 1 cent. November soybeans also up 1 cent. And that's our early look at markets.

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2: Good morning. It's 9:04 in downtown Rochester, 69. The State Patrol is reporting that at least seven lives were lost in crashes over the Labor Day weekend on Minnesota's roads. 69-year-old Donald Batty of Pine Island was among those killed when the motorcycle he was operating collided with an SUV Saturday afternoon near Wabasha. An 84-year-old Kansas woman died the day before in a crash on the same highway in Kenyon. Also Friday, three people were killed in a head-on crash in northeastern Minnesota. A 61-year-old man died in a crash on I-694 in the Twin Cities Saturday afternoon. And a 51-year-old woman was killed in an alcohol-involved crash near Fergus Falls Sunday afternoon. A three-year-old boy who the State Patrol says was not restrained was among three hurt in a crash yesterday on Highway 56 about 4 miles south of Dodge Center. The child was riding in a northbound pickup that rolled around 1:30 p.m. He and the two other passengers, identified as 38-year-old Nicole Thomas of Dodge Center and 37-year-old Adam Butler of Dodge Center, were transported to St. Mary's Hospital with non-life-threatening injuries. The driver of the pickup truck was identified as 39-year-old Ross Butler of West Concord. He was not injured in the crash. And authorities have not yet identified a swimmer who is found dead in the Cannon River near Cannon Falls on Friday. The Goodhue County Sheriff's Office says a man was swimming with two other men when he went under three times, not reemerging after going under a third time. His body was found after a roughly 2.5-hour search. More news on the KROC News app and at krocnews.com. 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
3: Cloudy skies today with a chance for storms. Highs around 80. Chance for storms tonight. Lows around 63. Highs level off around 79 tomorrow. Mainly sunny skies. Daytime highs approaching 78. Thursday under clear skies. 81 Friday. Chance for showers. From the Weatherology Weather Center, I'm meteorologist Paul.
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5: Welcome in. Appreciate you spending a few minutes of your day with me. We got a lot to cover today. Lindsey Clancy's trial was came to an end on Friday after the judge ruled a mistrial. And her attorney, Kevin Reddington, happened to be appearing on Good Morning America and took the opportunity to use that platform to appeal directly to President Donald Trump for a pardon. And over $1.2 million has been raised in a GoFundMe page to help support her parents, who are, I'm assuming, are being primarily responsible for her defense cost. Lot to cover with the Lindsey Clancy story, and we'll jump into that in just a minute. Republicans will gather in Dallas, Texas, starting tomorrow. This is the much-promoted midterm GOP convention. Never been done before. Republicans typically gather every 4 years to nominate their candidate for president, and you go through the process. For those of you who have been delegates to your precinct and your county convention, your state convention, you know how it works. Starts at the grassroots and ends up at the Republican National Convention, where votes are cast to nominate our candidate for president. Now, this one has been billed by President Trump as probably the largest Republican gathering before a midterm in history. And it probably is. Again, we've never had a midterm convention. It's kind of interesting to look at the financial side of this. and who's going to be there. Let me tell you who's going to be there, but who's not going to be allowed to speak. Senate Majority Leader John Thune. We're starting to see some of the agenda and some of the scheduled speakers, and the list or the name that's not on the list to speak is John Thune. Now, we're told that he's going to play a major role in this midterm convention, but that he's going to be fundraising. And boy, if you look at some of the numbers, there's going to be a lot of fundraising. In fact, some of the candidates and delegates are complaining about how expensive it is. Initially, Republican candidates in competitive races were balking at the idea that they had to pay $25,000 for the opportunity to be a part of this. Now, they can recoup that easily because there's going to be some major donors gathering at this event at the American Airlines Center in Dallas, Texas. But it does sound a lot, doesn't it? $25,000 if you're a congressional candidate to go to the convention with hopes that you'll meet enough people that you can raise that $25,000 back. Of course, if you're a serious candidate and you can't raise that $25,000 at a group like this, then you don't need to be running anyway. But still, there's been complaints. For example, delegates from New York say that they were cited, let's see, what was it, $4,000. That it would cost $4,000 for delegates and $2,500 for alternates. This is according to the Washington Examiner. I've never known it to cost this kind of money to go to a convention like this. A fundraising event with President Trump is scheduled for tomorrow. He'll be the opening speaker tomorrow night. And we'll have a lot of coverage for you. But GOP donors reportedly paid up to $250,000 per ticket to attend some of the more private events. One report said that in order for a person to be able to be with the president and have a picture taken with him, it would cost you $88,600. Don't know how they came up with that amount, but $88,600 just to be in a private VIP-type event where you'd have your picture made with the president. And you know what? The room will be full. You'll probably have to stand in line to get that picture. Another roundtable event scheduled with Vice President Vance.

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3: Good morning. It's 9:30 in downtown Rochester, 69. Two people were hurt after a pickup hit a power pole, then a building in Lake City shortly before 5:30 p.m. yesterday. The State Patrol says 28-year-old Seth Myers of La Crescent was driving the vehicle north on Highway 61 when he went off the road in the 7200 block of the highway. He and his passenger, identified as 24-year-old McKenna Myers, were brought to the hospital in Lake City with non-life-threatening injuries. Officials at the University of Minnesota say they're stepping up security following two violent incidents near campus just as students begin fall classes today. Two men were wounded in an early Sunday shooting in Dinkytown. Both are expected to survive, and police arrested an 18-year-old man on suspicion of weapons violation. The shooting came just 2 days after a stabbing in the same area that also led to an arrest. University Police Chief Michael Davis says campus officers are increasing patrols and working with Minneapolis police to boost safety in Dinkytown. One person is dead following an early morning mobile home fire in western Minnesota yesterday. The Wadena County Sheriff's Office says crews found the home fully engulfed in flames and collapsed around 5 a.m. The victim was taken to the Midwest Medical Examiner's Office for identification. The cause of the deadly fire is under investigation. Attendance at the Minnesota State Fair running slightly behind last year as officials prepared to release the final count. More than 200,000 people attended Sunday, bringing the 11-day total to 1.76 million, about 26,000 down from this point a year ago. Saturday drew nearly 218,000 people, the largest crowd of this year's fair. And a troubling new report on test scores showing American teens are falling behind in reading. ABC's Elizabeth Schulze.
4: According to scores released overnight, American teenagers are falling behind the rest of the world in reading. And the gap between our best and worst readers is now the widest of any country. U.S. reading scores fell 14 points since the last test in 2022, enough to drop the U.S. 7 places in the global rankings, down to 13th overall.
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5: Cloudy skies today with a chance for storms. Highs around 80. Chance for storms tonight. Lows around 63. Highs level off around 79 tomorrow. Mainly sunny skies. Daytime highs approaching 78 Thursday under clear skies. 81 Friday. Chance for showers. From the Weatherology Weather Center, I'm meteorologist Paul Trombley.
6: A quick look at the next all-new Al Travis show on Tuesday on KROC, Rochester's News Talk. We'll start with hard-headed sports, Finney and Fetty Bus. We'll get Congressman Gil Gutnick on the program, as well as Megan's News and Review. We'll get Mr. Bingen with a new list, Shannon Watson with Majority in the Middle. We'll wrap it all up with Representative Max Reimer. That's the Tuesday Al Travis show right here on Rochester's News Talk, KROC.

0: Gallagher.
1: Joey Hudson in for Mike today. Lindsey Clancy's lawyer, Kevin Reddington, appealing directly to President Trump during an appearance on Good Morning America. Mr. Reddington asked the president to get involved, to offer a pardon to his client. Meanwhile, the ex-husband, Patrick Clancy, through his attorney, issued a statement saying that he may take legal action against some of the influencers and online writers and bloggers and so-called journalists who are suggesting that he may have played a role

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1: Oh, I'm not great at that. 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

0: Council.
1: Good morning. It's time for the Market Minute here on the Linder Farm Network. I'm Linda Brecke. December corn at 535 and a quarter. That's down 1.5. March is at 550 and a quarter, down 2 cents. November beans, 1310, up 0.25 cents. January, 1325 and 3/4, up 0.75 cents. March up 1.5. October soybean meal down 470. October soybean oil up 16. December Chicago wheat up 9.25. December oats down 0.75 cents. Minneapolis wheat, December 755 and a quarter, up 10.25. October live cattle, 214.85, up 190. December up 220. September feeder cattle up 187. October lean hogs up 197. December up $2. That's a Market Minute.

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2: Good morning. At least seven people were killed in crashes on the state's roads over the holiday weekend. The state patrol says 69-year-old Donald Batty of Pine Island died in a collision involving his motorcycle and an SUV Saturday on Highway 60 just west of Wabasha. The day before, an 84-year-old woman from Kansas was killed in a crash on the same highway near Kenyon. Three lives were lost in a head-on collision in northeastern Minnesota late Friday morning. A 51-year-old woman lost her life in an alcohol-involved crash near Fergus Falls Sunday afternoon. And a 61-year-old man died in a crash on I-694 in the Twin Cities Saturday afternoon. The State Patrol says a child was not restrained during an injury crash yesterday near Dodge Center. A pickup traveling north on Highway 56 about 4 miles south of Dodge Center rolled after the driver lost control around 1:30 p.m. The child, described as a 3-year-old boy, and two other passengers, identified as 38-year-old Nicole Thomas of Dodge Center and 37-year-old Adam Butler of Dodge Center, were transported to St. Mary's Hospital with non-life-threatening injuries. The driver of the pickup was identified as 39-year-old Ross Butler of West Concord. He was not injured in the crash. And a missing swimmer was found dead in the Cannon River near Cannon Falls on Friday. The Goodhue County Sheriff's Office says he was part of a group of three men when he disappeared. A news release says he resurfaced twice before disappearing a third time. Authorities located the man's body after a roughly 2.5-hour search. His name has not been released. For more news, download and check out the free KROC News app or visit krocnews.com. 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
3: Chance of thunderstorms today. Otherwise, overcast skies. High temperatures reach up to 80. 63 tonight, chance of thunderstorms. Highs around 79 tomorrow. Mainly sunny. Sunny skies Thursday with highs around 78. 81, chance of rain showers Friday. From the Weatherology Weather Center, I'm meteorologist Paul Trombley.

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3: Chance of thunderstorms today. Otherwise, overcast skies. High temperatures reach up to 80. 63 tonight, chance of thunderstorms. Highs around 79 tomorrow, mainly sunny. Sunny skies Thursday with highs around 78. 81, chance of rain showers Friday. From the Weatherology Weather Center, I'm meteorologist Paul Frobley.
4: This is the Golden Gopher Daily Update. I'm Mike Grimm. 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We'll hear about it next.
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4: Golden Gopher Athletic Director Mark Coyle says he has a simple, straightforward approach when evaluating the head coaches in his department.
6: We look at five things. And Mike, it's really simple. We actually had an all-coaches meeting a week or so ago, and I talked about this with our coaches. You know, when we look at our program, whether it's PJ in year one or PJ in year 10, Dawn in year five or Dawn in year one, what we talk about at Minnesota is, first off, compliance. You got to do it the right way. We talk about the student-athlete experience. Do we want student-athletes to have a positive experience? 100%. We also, you know, want to compete at a high level, but we look at the student-athlete experience. The third thing we look at is the fundraising around the program, you know, how's the vibe and you know, all that type of stuff. Are we having success there? We look at the academic success of the program, what we're doing academically. You look at football, it's our highest grade point averages we've ever had. Our graduation rate is chasing 95%, which is unheard of in today's world. How much college athletics change? And then the fifth thing we talk about is winning. And in the Big Ten, winning matters. In the WCHA, winning matters. And you got to win at a high level here. So those are the five things we look at. And in fact, if you walk into PJ's office, he has it hanging right next to his door. He literally wrote them down the very first time I talked to him about that, and they're sitting right there, his five things. And so, again, our coaches understand that, but that's how we evaluate all of our coaches.
4: That's Gopher Athletic Director Mark Coyle. 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I'm Mike Graham.
7: Time for a Twins Minute. I'm Mark Janowski. The Twins lost yesterday out in Detroit in the series opener 5-4. It was a game that was started by Joe Ryan, his first start back on the mound in a month after he was on the injured list due to that strained left glute. What did Derek Shelton think of his starter?
8: Yeah, well, I think he was a little rusty to begin with. We saw the walks and the two hit by pitch consecutively. But I thought the stuff was actually pretty good. The sweeper was good. He was able to execute it. I think we just saw a little bit of rust there. But overall, in terms of the stuff, it was fairly sharp.
7: Yeah, Ryan threw 66 pitches in four innings. He allowed three runs, two of them earned on three hits. He fanned seven. What did Joe think of his first time back on the mound in a month?
9: Yeah, it just felt good to be back out there. Felt pretty normal. I think go through the kind of routine and good to be back out there. Wish I could have made a couple different pitches and, prevented a couple runs, but it is what it is.
7: This has been a production of the Treasure Island Baseball Network.
10: How long does it take to get to the forest?
11: That's not far.
10: What are we going to do? Hike?
11: Sure.
10: Are we there yet?
11: Yep.
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1: September 11th, 2001 changed New York and our nation forever. 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

0: Time for a Twins Minute. I'm Mark Chanelski. The Twins dropped the series opener yesterday at Comerica Park in Detroit by a score of 5-4, but it's not like the Twins did not have chances. They had 17 guys reach base in the game, but the Twins just could not capitalize. That's what manager Derek Shelton said following the game.
1: Yeah, I mean, when you hit into four double plays, it kills some rallies, and then, you know, unfortunately, we're in the wrong ballpark for the ball Jeffers hit at the end because that ball is straight flushed on, but it's the biggest ballpark in baseball in center field and doesn't get out. But yeah, we can't put ourselves in a situation where we're killing innings with double plays.
0: Yeah, four double plays. That's the 70th time in Twins history that they grounded into four or more double plays in a game. The Twins went 1-for-7 with runners in scoring position yesterday afternoon, and they strand 10 men. They had the chances. They just could not capitalize. Get back at it today out at Comerica Park. This has been a Twins Minute, a production of the Treasure Island Baseball Network.
2: 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We'll start with hard-headed sports, Finney and Fetty Bus. We'll get Congressman Gil Gutnick on the program, as well as Megan's News and Review. We'll get Mr. Bingen with a new list, Shannon Watson with Majority in the Middle. We'll wrap it all up with Representative Max Reimer. That's the Tuesday Al Travis show right here on Rochester's News Talk, KROC.
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3: From ABC News, I'm Chuck Sievertson. New York City releasing hundreds of thousands of pages of documents that reveal what city government knew and when about the toxic smoke and air pollution levels near Ground Zero after 9/11. Mayor Zoran Mondani says the city is opening up a free portal for anyone to access, so those with 9/11-related illnesses can use the info to get the health care they need.
4: Now, close to 25 years later, more people have died from 9/11-related illnesses than were killed on the day itself. It would be one thing if government had stood alongside survivors and provided them with everything they needed at every step of the way. And yet we know that could not be further from what actually happened.
3: The documents were stored in boxes in a city office only discovered last year, say city officials. An expensive response to President Trump's tariffs on Canadian imports. ABC's Rachel Scott at the White House.
5: Canada now moving forward with those retaliatory tariffs on about $20 billion of American goods. These are now in effect, and they do impact about 700 American products, everything from steel to aluminum to cheese. Canadian Prime Minister Mark Carney vowed to match President Trump's tariffs dollar for dollar, and he is defiant. In a statement over the weekend, he writes, Canada is growing stronger and less dependent on any single partner.
3: The lawyer for Lindsay Clancy, the Massachusetts mother whose trial in the killing of her three children ended in a mistrial. Kevin Reddington telling ABC News this morning.
6: Perhaps Donald Trump, who felt compelled to speak out about this case, may very well, Mr. President, I would hope that you would consider this young lady, the type of person she is, what she's been through, and consider a pardon.
3: But Trump can't, says ABC News legal contributor Brian Buckmeyer.
7: It doesn't make a lot of sense to me, just from a structural implication, that the president can pardon federal crimes, not state crimes.
3: And oil prices have been rising today. You're listening to ABC News.
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0: organization that runs the test points to phones and social media. It found nearly 1 in 3 students was distracted by devices in class, and those students who were distracted scored the equivalent of 3/4 of a school year behind the others. Students who spent more than 1 hour a day on social media also scored lower. And then there are the computers that schools handed out during the pandemic. A review of nearly 400 studies found students understand less when they read on a screen than on paper.
1: U.S. reading scores fell 14 points since the last test in 2022. As National Suicide Prevention Month shines a light on mental health, military veterans remain among those hardest hit. Raul Andrews heads the philanthropic arm of the American Psychiatric Association and says it isn't lack of services, but lack of awareness contributing to those numbers.
2: Let's create a baseline where if asking for help is seen as a sign of strength, not as a sign of weakness. And let's be ready to help if the veterans tell us they need it.
1: If you or someone you know is struggling with thoughts of suicide, you can call 988. Chuck Sievertson, ABC News.
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7: Highs level off around 80 this afternoon. Under cloudy skies with a chance for storms. Partly cloudy skies tonight, chance for storms. Lows level off around 63. Highs around 79 tomorrow. Bright sunshine expected Thursday with highs in the upper 70s. Chance for showers Friday. From the Weatherology Weather Center, I'm meteorologist Paul Trombley.

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1: And this is what we're going to do. I'm going to say the word sponge. And you guys are going to say the first word that pops into your head, okay? 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One, two, three, sponge.
2: Sponge.
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7: Hey, can I bring Anne?
8: Who?
7: Anne. You know, she's the girl I'm kind of hanging out with.
8: I haven't met Anne.
7: Yes, you have.
0: Michael had met Anne.
9: A congressman from Minnesota's 1st District for 12 years, and now sharing his thoughts with us on the Al Travis Show. It's Congressman Gil Gutnick.
10: So lucky to have him. We're going to move hard-headed sports to the next half hour. I got him, Congressman Gil Gutnick. Congressman, thanks for being here, my friend.
11: It's a pleasure.
10: Would you be, this is a terrible way to start a question, would you be 100% honest with me as far as this grandparenting thing goes? I'm not there yet. But I know for a fact you're doing a huge move and watching the grandkids for an extended period of time. Is that really worth it? Or, you know what I'm saying? And you probably can't. Is it all that these grandparents tell me it is? Or is it like nuts? Got to go watch your grandkids again.
11: Well, we enjoy it. I mean, I remember back when people say, oh, just wait till you have grandkids. Yeah. And privately, I thought to myself, why would anybody want to become a grandpa, right?
10: Exactly.
11: But then it happens. Right. Then it happens all of a sudden. And it's like you move into a new house and there are rooms that you had never seen before. And you explore them and say, this is wonderful. And, you know, our experience with our grandboys has been fabulous. And we've loved every minute of it. We've come to lots of their games.
10: All right.
11: We go to their concerts. We babysit. In fact, I'll never forget when the oldest one was, about 2 years old, my daughter and her husband wanted to take a trip. And they asked if we could watch him for, 4 or 5 days. And we said, sure. And people said, oh, I bet you were really glad when they came and took him back. And I said, no, we didn't want to give him back. We had so much fun with him.
10: Well, I hope I'm that way.
11: It's been great.
10: All right. I hope I'm that way because I have this whole group of guys. Wait till you're a grandparent. I'm like, it seems to like suck time right out of your life to do the things you want. So I will keep an eye on it. But what a nice guy you are to help with the grandkids. A little football talk. Did you happen to see this Western Michigan game? I'd love your thoughts on this.
11: Oh, my. I tell you, my blood is still boiling.
10: See,
11: I just have a visceral anger about this because I watched the last few minutes of that game anyway. And, I and the announcers and the rest of the world saw that the clock expired.
10: Yep.
11: And then all of a sudden, the apparently the Big Ten and the officials found a secret clock, which somehow was not, did not mesh with the official clock. And they gave them another chance.
10: Yeah.
11: And it's like, no, you can't reopen the game after the game is over. And there's no question that the poor fans and the team, particularly the players from Western Michigan, they were jobbed.
10: Yeah.
11: And however you want to cut it, it was unfair. It will leave a real stain. Yeah. First of all, on the University of Michigan. Secondly, on the Big Ten, and then finally on the NCAA. And I want to talk just briefly, if I can,
10: go ahead,
11: about the NCAA and the Big Ten and the big conferences and big money and big professional college sports. The NCAA has become really just a money-grubbing organization. It's all about the money. And, I don't know if all of the money influenced this discovery of the secret clock. I don't know what the motives, I don't know what happened, behind the scenes. But, the big money, it's also influenced by the advertisers, the alumni, the big gambling sites and so forth. And so we don't know what's really going on, but what we see is something that's not what we used to see in college sports, where you had essentially amateur athletes competing for the pride of their schools. Now it's all about the money. Yep. And the NCAA and the Big Ten,

0: they hide behind this whole thing. Well, the lawsuits and the NIL and no. I mean, I'm not a lawyer and I don't try to play one, but I look back at what the courts have actually said. And what the courts actually said was, you can't prevent a college athlete from using his name, his image, and his likeness to earn money outside of his performance as a student athlete at the college, right? It never said you can pay these guys $3 million to be a quarterback for the University of Florida. I mean, nowhere did the courts ever authorize this direct payment to college athletes. And I want to go back to where, I'm old. I'm get off my grass. I get all of that. But I remember when student athletes really were student athletes. And the NCAA and the various conferences really enforced this. Number one, an athlete had to be able to predict. That was one of the terms that they used. In other words, they had to, with their high school grades and their college entrance exams, had to be able to demonstrate that they could do it. They could get into college, okay, number one. Number two, they predicted that they would be able to make progress. So it's predict and progress, that they would make progress towards getting a degree. Today, if you go on any major college campus and you ask about the football team or the basketball team or whatever, and what you'll see and hear and learn about is some of these kids, they never go to class. They drive around the campus in brand new sports cars. They're not really student athletes. And at some point, I think that the general public has to pierce through this nonsense that these are student athletes. Some of them are. Some of them are very good students. Some of them are really making progress. And some of them make the most of the college degree that they get from the university. But there's a growing number of them that aren't students at all. And so... we ought to go back to the old rules. Number one, they have to predict. Number two, they have to make progress. And number three, if they transfer, they have to sit out for a season. Okay? That would change. That would do more than all of the other stuff that we're, the Congress and other people are talking about combined. And then you come back to the whole idea that when there is a violation, when the NCAA catches a university, somehow violating these almost non-existent rules, what they do is they punish the school, they punish the team, they say, well, you can't play in a bowl game for 2 years or whatever, and you lose 10 scholarships or you lose 5 scholarships. They never punish the coaches.
1: Yeah.
0: I mean, the coaches, they may get fired, but the next year they're somewhere else, and they were making $5 million. Now they moved to Oklahoma State, and they're making, $7 million. What they ought to say is, okay, if the university can't participate in a bowl game, then the coach is ineligible to coach at any NCAA school for the next 2 years or 3 years or something like that. You got to punish the coaches, the ones who are actually violating the rules. So that's my little, I'll get off my soapbox, but what we saw on Saturday was a travesty, and it is a blemish against the university. It's a blemish against college sports in general. And we cannot have situations where there seem to be two sets of rules and two sets of official clocks.
1: The official clock thing, it reminds me of soccer, and we just had that all played here this summer. It's like the refs go, well, there's some overtime here. We got to give these folks, because the game didn't end. So it's very soccer-like in that. But to me, you can't have Michigan lose to this, Western Michigan, because all of a sudden they'll almost be eligible to get into the playoffs. So they had to make sure that didn't happen. The NIL thing, if I could just real quick, I'm against it. Just, we used to pay our student athletes a college education to come play for us. Now they're making $3 million and still getting a scholarship. Take those scholarships away from anybody that takes NIL money, give it to some kid who doesn't make it. That's my opinion. But this whole thing with the three LSU students who went from the pros, didn't make it, came back, and now playing a season at LSU. NCAA, a bunch of smart college graduates, right? When they made the rule that you get 5 straight years, however that works, you get redshirted, don't, whatever, you get 5 years. If they just phase that in, we're going to do

0: this a year from now, old rules, all these guys would have been beyond, and they wouldn't have been able to play. It was ridiculous. They just said, starting now, 5 years and out, now those kids can come back. It's like they don't think outside the box and say, well, what would happen if we do this? They just do stuff. NCAA, not a lot of smart humans, my opinion.
1: Oh, no, they're very smart. As a matter of fact, I knew one of the members who was on the board of the NCAA. Yeah. And he was a professor, had a PhD, a brilliant guy. But he was a classic college professor. And just because you're brilliant doesn't mean you have a lot of common sense.
0: That's right.
1: He was a good guy. I'm not trying to disparage him, but he was a classic example of someone who would serve on the oversight board of the NCAA. I mean, he was a PhD and a very intelligent guy and a nice guy. But the problem is they rely way too much on lawyers. And the lawyers and the business people inside the NCAA, I think, are much more concerned about how do we keep the money flowing. And if you're right, if Michigan doesn't make the playoffs, in fact, Michigan in general, if the television ratings go down on the University of Michigan and their football games for the rest of the season, that costs the NCAA a lot of money. Yeah. And for anybody who says, well, they're not influenced by money. I mean, I've got a bridge I'll sell you outside of Zimbrota. I mean, it's just not right.
0: I've got to go to break, my friend. I'm sorry. When we come back, you and I are old enough, and it's the 25th anniversary of 9/11 is coming up on Friday. I'd love to know your thoughts. You were there. What happened? We'll do that after this. I've got him. Congressman Gil Gutnick.
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4: And we're lucky to have him, Congressman Gil Gutnick. Sir, you went into office as a congressman, what, 94? Am I getting that right?
7: Yes.
4: So, and you went 12 years, so you were in Washington, you were there during 9/11, correct? Can you give us your...
7: Absolutely.
4: Can you give us what you remember? I think a lot of folks have forgotten. It's amazing, 25 years later.
7: Well, it's a day that most Americans won't forget. Certainly, I will never forget. And in many respects, it's like it happened yesterday. Yep. Everything is so vivid. You remember things so clearly. One of the things I remember is, it was a perfect day. I mean, there was not a cloud in the sky. If there was a perfect day in Washington, D.C., it was September 11th.
4: Okay.
7: And we had been invited to the chairman of the Budget Committee, John Kasich, invited us to a meeting just of the Republicans to talk about the budget. And we were in this meeting, and they were, frankly, they were going through some of the numbers. And this is easy for people to forget, but we had been paying down the national debt.
4: Mm-hmm.
7: And frankly, the Federal Reserve was a little concerned about that. At the rate we were going, I think within 4 or 5 years, we were going to literally pay off the national debt. And the way the Federal Reserve controls our money supply is with debt. Believe it or not,
4: it's
7: kind of complicated. Yeah. But if you don't have any debt, the Federal Reserve doesn't have much control over the money supply and doesn't have much control. So
4: yeah.
7: Anyway, we were meeting to talk about the problem that we may be creating at the rate we were paying down the national debt. That's what the meeting was about. And we're sitting there at the meeting, and all of a sudden, one of my colleagues, his phone rings, his cell phone, and it's his wife. And she says, a plane just flew into the Pentagon. Hmm. And we all looked at each other. It's like, now this was, we had known that that a plane had flown into the World Trade Center.
4: Yep.
7: But the assumption that we all had at that point was that it was an accident.
4: Yeah.
7: You know, that a plane had, you know, something had malfunctioned and the plane just ran into a building.
4: Mm-hmm.
7: But then, you know, a plane just went into the Pentagon and another plane was headed toward I don't know if the sequence of it, but and that's when like the whole world changed. I mean, everything changed. You know, we were talking about the budget surplus. All of a sudden, that all changed. We were all sort of in shock, and some people were.

0: in a panic mode.
1: Sure.
0: And I don't know, from my own perspective, I never really felt worried. There was a calm that came over me throughout the day that somehow I knew things would be okay. And I remember, you know, I went back to my office, and some of the Capitol Police were telling us we had to evacuate. Mm-hmm. And so they threw us out, you know, they literally made us leave the building. We all had to leave the campus, right, because they believed there was another plane on its way. And they believed that plane, you know, might be headed toward the Capitol. So we had to evacuate. But it was a bizarre thing. We could smell the smoke coming up from the Pentagon. And like I say, it changed everything. But somehow, you know, from the ashes, you know, we let the rest of the world know that we could take a punch and come back and stand tall.
1: There you go. Sir, I appreciate you a ton. I appreciate taking the time to be here with us today. Enjoy the grandkids. Thank you for being here.
0: Thank you.
1: He's Congressman Gil Gutnick.

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6: All right, big reminder coming up on Friday. Again, I've asked you to save a couple of bucks. Put it inside of your wallet. For this coming Friday, second annual Suicide Prevention on the Air Day. Last year, I want to say we had 22 radio stations that joined us in this endeavor. And basically what we're doing is setting aside one day here in the show to talk about suicide, all aspects, what SAVE does, some of the legislation they've gotten passed, things they're trying to get passed, people they've helped, how you can get involved. And we're asking for your donation. And then this group, the Tulsa Foundation, liked it so much. Says, you know what we'll do? Anything you give, we'll match it. Boom. What else can you ask for, right? So anything you give us on Friday will be matched dollar for dollar. And evidently, it doesn't matter. We can roast this bad boy. Give what you can give, and we'll help save. It was a great organization. Here, Eric Mishy on this program every Friday, first Friday of the month, talking about it. We're doing it this Friday, Suicide Prevention on the Air Day, because every voice can save a life. That's coming up Friday. More right after this on The Al Travis Show.
7: Minnesota News Network, I'm Sean Maloney. Minnesota farmers and businesses could feel the impact of a growing trade dispute with Canada. New Canadian tariffs on U.S. goods take effect today, ranging from 15 to 50%. The tariffs target products including steel, dairy, farm equipment, and electronics. Canada is one of Minnesota's largest trading partners, and no formal trade talks are currently underway. The Minnesota DNR is reminding waterfowl hunters about changes in how federal duck stamps are delivered and used this season. Migratory game bird consultant Nate Huck says hunters who buy stamps online can use that purchase as proof while waiting for the physical stamp.
8: Folks can either get it from the Minnesota DNR through the webpage. Important to note that you're not going to receive that physical stamp until after March 10th. If you get it online, that's your proof throughout the license year. And if you get it at the post office, make sure you sign it on the face.
7: More info can be found on the DNR's website. And a Western Minnesota church is mourning the loss of its longtime pastor. 58-year-old Steve Junker of Elbow Lake died September 4th after suffering a severe spinal cord injury in a cruise ship accident in Italy last month. His funeral is set for Friday at Chippewa Lutheran Church in Brandon. This is MNN.
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1: Highs level off around 80 this afternoon. Under cloudy skies with a chance for storms. Partly cloudy skies tonight. Chance for storms. Lows level off around 63. Highs around 79 tomorrow. Bright sunshine expected Thursday with highs in the upper 70s. Chance for showers Friday. From the Weatherology Weather Center, I'm meteorologist Paul.

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12: Yeah, we're lucky to have them, Spinny and Fetty Bus. Thank you guys very much for being here. Spin, you're just starting the volleyball season up there. How did your team do over the weekend?
13: We had a good weekend. 3-1, so that was nice. Okay. Kind of a lot of grinded out games, 3-5 set matches and a 4-set match. So just kind of wanted to take it to the wire on all of these, but got some wins and played well, you know, made adjustments, did all the things. So it's nice to, we'll get back in the lab today, but it was fun.
12: Does that say that the Bettys are in great physical condition then? Pretty early in the season, played that many matches?
13: Yeah, I mean, it's kind of how preseason goes. You play 4 matches in 2 days in the first 2 weekends a lot. Okay. That's just kind of how our schedule is shaped up. But it's tough for sure. I mean, we practice 2 days for 2 weeks almost, you know, leading up to that. So it is a lot about keeping them healthy and, you know, doing as much to prevent an injury as possible.
12: All right. Buzz, we had talked, I believe it was on Thursday last week, that you and Spin were going to drop your big, the dreaded football NFL analysis for the season this weekend. I hear you had phone problems. Did you guys drop that podcast?
14: It's coming tomorrow.
12: All right.
14: Right in time for the start of the season.
12: Fair enough. All right, let's talk a little college football if we can. You guys are going to stick up for this, I know, because you guys probably do a little soft schedule to start. But I think the Gophers taking on Eastern Illinois and winning 59-7 is a joke. Thoughts, Bus?
13: We covered the spread.
12: What?
14: Well, we did.
12: That, yeah, okay, come on. Is that not just the biggest joke of all time to take a team like that and beat them up?
14: Why do you think so?
12: All right, because we pay Eastern Illinois, as I understand it, to come here, right? They come to be thoroughly embarrassed, to have they should be charged with child abuse is what they should be used. Minnesota and Eastern Illinois paying to have our monstrous guys beat up on their guys for sport. There should be a law. Tell me I'm wrong, Buzz.
14: Oh, come on, Al. Wrong. Of course they're wrong.
12: How is that wrong? The over and under was 42.5, and we are more concerned about could we cover the spread. Spinny, I'm not wrong here.
14: So are we supposed to play Ohio State every week then or what?
12: Well, you know what? Ohio State doesn't take on the Sisters of the Poor. They at least give them.
14: They played Ball State this week, didn't they?
12: A quality Ball State team. Spinny, work with me here.
13: A quality Ball State team is crazy. Said no one ever. Here's the thing, Al. This is what teams do. This is what teams do. All the teams in the playoff, all the teams, you play poo-poo competition that you got to pay millions of dollars to come play. It's just where we're at.
12: And that's okay then, because are you ready?
13: I don't love it, but it's also like you got to ramp into the season. It's how you win. It's how you like start, you know, get some confidence going, do the things. Like,
12: oh, that's crap. You know why that's crap? It's all about getting this team to 6 wins so that we can go to some bowl game no one's ever heard of except us because we go every year. And then the coach gets a $1 million extension and an extension to his contract. That's why.
13: What if we want to go to the playoff, Al?
12: You have

0: say that against me and you're bumping out. What?
1: What if we want to go to the playoffs?
0: Well, yeah, if playoffs meant anything, if there won 64 bowl games, I'd probably go with you on this, but not at the sake of playing crap teams. If we really wanted to showcase ourselves, you'd take teams that are in a similar league. You play, if you even want to play their bottom teams, fine, but you don't take on Eastern Illinois. Just, let me ask you this then, coaches. Buss, I'll start with you. After a fine 59-7 win over Eastern Illinois, do you feel you're ready for Mississippi State this weekend? And what did we learn from last week?
2: Yeah, I don't know. Yeah. You're definitely feeling ready, but I don't know how much you necessarily learned about yourself. Well, that's for sure.
0: That's Spinny, what about this? What if we got rid of three ball games that we tried, every team plays around to, you know, set up this three win before the season actually starts? Got rid of them. I'd be okay with that. Shorten the season up. Let these kids be healthy when they start the real games that matter. Come on, Spin.
1: I mean, I'd be okay with that too, but I don't think the money humans involved in this situation are going to be okay with that.
0: All right, good point. Your thoughts on the NIL money, Spin, that those three LSU, well, they were professional football players. They made the practice squad. Didn't like making $50,000 a year, so they went back to LSU to make $250,000 a year in that fifth year. It's all about the money, isn't it, Spin?
1: Yeah, it is. Unfortunately, it is. And I get it, right? Like, here's the thing, in my opinion, with all that. Like, you should know your agent or whoever you're hiring should be honest with you enough to tell you, like, hey, you're going to get an NFL spot or, hey, you're not. Mm-hmm. So I know the 5-for-5 thing changed and they came back and they probably should be allowed to do that. I don't know why we didn't just say this starts in 2027 just to make it way easier, but I don't know. I'm not that smart, but I hate it overall though. Like, this is going to be fixed. We got to cut this. If it has to happen for one time, fine, whatever. But going forward, this is not what we're going to have happening.
0: Buss, you and Spin are way too young to remember this, but back in my day, love that phrase, you played college sports as a way of paying for your college education. What I find interesting about these three guys going back to LSU, not a one of them said they're going back so they can finish their degree. It's about the $250,000 they want to make.
2: Oh yeah, they obviously don't care about the degree, even though you should still get the degree if you're going to be there, spending all that time there, might as well get the degree while you're getting paid NIL money. And the school is free. That's the key point you made, Al, is like these guys getting their school paid for entirely, and then they're getting that money on top of it.
0: There you go.
2: That's a lot of money.
0: It's a lot of money, and I'm not sure we should be playing for all this. Let me throw this at you guys. Did you catch that the Wild is decided they will be on Amazon Prime? Did we talk about that on Thursday? I think you did, Buss.
2: No, we didn't.
0: The Wild going to be on Amazon Prime. And I'm like, okay, great. My wife has this Prime package. We get packages delivered so much that we get this Prime thing. that only is the operating system. Even if you have Amazon Prime like my wife and I, it will be $19 a month or $99 for the year to now watch The Wild. Everybody's finding a platform, Spitty. I am sick of it.
1: I will talk about this topic, but I got a bone to pick with you after this topic is all I'm going to say here.
0: Fair enough.
1: It's ridiculous. The fact that you don't have, that you're making an extra on top of Amazon Prime is crazy. Like, can we just, I don't know, Al, my boomer is coming out. It really is. And I might be agreeing with Al.
0: Here's all they want, Buss. They want your account information, your debit card account, and they'll just take what they feel they deserve. You'll let them do it, won't you, Buss? You're not going to stand up because you're like Spinny. You're a young buck. You don't care as long as you get your sports.
2: Nah, there's no way I'm paying that. I'll pay for the Wolves, though.
0: Oh, so you will? See, it's another $100. I'm with you.
2: I gotta watch my Wolves.
0: I gotta get my NFL. So there's three different things. You gotta get ESPN primetime, something or other. There's three different spots that's gonna be on. I can't miss my Vikings. And I'm with you. I'm gonna have to pay up for the Wolves. And I'm not happy. Now, Spin, you got something to chew on with me? What?
1: Yeah, the fact that in my book, in my selfish, childless 29-year-old book, this day today is better than even December 24th. It is.

0: What?
1: NFL kickoff eve. And you didn't, you made us wait 15 minutes to get to the NFL today, Al? What are we talking about here? What's going on?
0: The entire second half of the show with the Spitty and Fetty Buzz, the hard-headed sports guys, all about the NFL. We talk about it next. It's called a hook spin. It's a radio gig. Coming up next on the Al Travis Show.
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5: 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The Dow Industrial Average is down around 562. Corn futures slightly lower this morning. December 533 and a quarter, now down 3.5. March at 548 and a half, down 3.75. November beans 1311 and 3/4 up 2. January 1327 up 2. And December Chicago wheat up 5.5. December Minneapolis up 5.5. Live cattle trade, October up 310, September feeder cattle up 302, and October lean hogs up 170.

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0: It is the best. I very seldom agree with Spinny, but it is the best time of the year. I don't know if it's Christmas Eve-like, but it's pretty close. Start of the NFL is this week. Minnesota Vikings take on your Green Bay Packers. 3:25 this Sunday. Spinny, Bus, you guys are dropping your big hitter down. Can I ask what numbers you think the Minnesota Vikings are going to end with? Bus?
2: Oh, man. I still have to go through the exercise, so I don't have my exact number, but I'm leaning towards 10-7 or 11-6.
0: See, that's where this kid's at. Spinny, your thoughts?
3: Yeah, I think 11 wins the number. I think it could be more even. I'm not trying to jinx this thing, and I probably am, but it does give Case Keenum season vibes. It gives when we went on the Darnold run vibes. No one believed in us. Everyone's picking us to finish fourth. I'm telling you right now, the Packers are finishing fourth in this division.
0: See, I love that.
3: That is something I'm so confident.
0: I love that. The weird thing about what's going on, I actually saw over the weekend a couple of memes where they have Minnesota with 5 wins and that's it. I'm like, that's crazy. But that's absurd. But let me ask you this. If I look at the schedule, we play the Packers on Sunday. I like to start the season that way. That's okay with me. But we literally end our season with the Packers in November on the 15th. I don't like that. I like it when there's a looming Packer game later in the season that's worth something. Am I wrong here?
2: Wait, so Packers are our first and last game of the season?
0: No, they're our first, and we play them November 15th. I like it later in the season when it has more oomph to the game.
2: Definitely.
0: It's just before Thanksgiving, we're done with the Packers. Your thoughts, Spin?
3: Yeah, I don't love it. You know me. I like those late divisional games, too. I feel like they're awesome, and the atmosphere is awesome. But, yeah, just not our year, unfortunately.
0: The other thing online, which I'm getting tired of people your age, evidently you can take any character in CI, IAID, whatever, artificial intelligence, this bad boy, and put anybody in a Vikings uniform. I saw we picked up 5 players this weekend, evidently, and all from great players from other teams for no good reason. Then you read into it, it's all fake. We did get Harrison Smith back. Is he worth $12 million, Bus?
2: You gotta take care of your boys.
0: I'm happy so he's here.
2: I don't see why not. It's just a 1-year deal. You know what I mean? It's not like he's getting 12 a year for the next 3-4 years. So you gotta take care of your guys. He's obviously a captain of our team. He's been here a long time. So
0: I love that. Spinny, I'm with him on that. Are you there with spending $12 million, Harrison?
3: Yeah, I mean, especially after the Jamal Adams injury, it seemed like the old veteran doesn't want to play training camp, so he'll just wait until after and sign him vibes.
2: Literally.
0: And it helped because that guy gets hurt. Now we're one short, and you're like, we really need Smith back. If he had gotten hurt, maybe he doesn't get $12 million.
3: And that's the thing. Like, I don't know how much man's going to play. I don't know what that all looks like. But if he can even play in the 30 to 50% of the snaps range, as a change of pace guy, I think it's awesome. And that's a position we're not at. So I think just having multiple options is good.
0: That's fair enough. All right. Thursday, we'll bust it all down when Bus has time to look at the entire schedule. Bus, it starts Sunday. Get your butt in gear. Switch over real quick.
2: Hey, you always got to, quick side note, you always got to do it right before the season starts with all these injuries, you know? You don't want to get your record predictions out too early and then all of a sudden they lose their QB or something.
0: Oh, probably a good point. Can you do it by Thursday? Can I ask by Thursday to tell us what's going on?
2: It's coming out tomorrow.
0: Fair enough. All right. One last thing. Got to talk Minnesota Twins. They lose to the Tigers yesterday 5-4. Joe Ryan is back, still loses. We have gone 5-11 since we had the last playoff spot. Now, if I wasn't on this bandwagon, I'm saying we're hurting right now, folks. May not make it to the playoffs. We are 8 games under 500. Your thoughts, Ben?
3: Now, the bandwagon has been burned and buried, and it's been recycled and made into a new bandwagon already. And you're not off of it yet? It's over. It's getting delusional at this point, Al.
0: I get it.

0: on a bandwagon, I stay on a band. Buzz, tell me he's wrong, that I have hope left. I mean, there's 18 games. We're 8 away. If we just win out, there's a chance, right, Buzz?
1: If we just win out, he says, 18-0 to end the season. Hey, I mean, technically, since we're not mathematically eliminated,
0: right.
1: I get what you're saying. So
0: where's that magic number? I don't even know, but it's got to be a magic number, right?
1: Yeah, you're just being a homer.
2: You don't have to go down with the ship. You can get off.
0: I felt horrible when I wasn't on the ship because there's a while there we were doing really well, and then we had the last playoff spot, and I thought we could take a spurt, so I jumped on, and I'm just that guy. I'm going to be the guy in the Titanic playing the violin. That's who I am, Spin.
2: You got to respect it.
0: I'm there. Gentlemen, I got to fly. What? You're saying something, Spin? Your phone's going in and out.
2: No, I'm good.
0: All right.
2: Thanks for having us today.
0: You guys have a real good week. Let's remember Thursday, we're going to need to dive deep down into the NFL because it's finally here. 4 months of fun stuff to talk about.
2: I've got them.
0: Spinny and Fetty Bus from Hardheaded Sports. 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

0: is for them. 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
1: 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L also in alligator. But it's not alligator. 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
2: Just got a note from Save that today is 988 day. Of course, the number to call if you're having some issues or you just need to talk, 988, call or text. And that's because it's September 8th, which is missing an 8, but that is how we'll remember it from now on. It almost works. 988 day. 988. Just repeat the 8 in your head. 988 is the number to call if you're having any issues whatsoever. Just need somebody to talk to. 988. We'll talk a ton about it, I'm sure, on Friday, which is Save Day. It is the second annual Suicide Prevention on the Air Day because every voice can save a life. We'll talk more about that as we go along this week. Thanks to the guys for being on the program. Hard-headed sports, Benny and Fetty Bus changing with Congressman Gil Gutnick this week. Times, because the congressman had some stuff to do as a grandpa. Need to get her done. And they all were very flexible. I appreciate it. Speaking of flexible, Jack Zimmerman's up next. Swapping spots as well as we missed yesterday because of Labor Day. It is the Al Travis Show. Good friend Jack Zimmerman up next.
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23: Welcome back. It's Gopher Football Weekly with P.J. Fleck. We are on campus here. Mike Grimm along with Justin Gard and the head coach. 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
6: Welcome back. It's our final segment, Gopher Football Weekly, with PJ Fleck. We're holding a little court here with our audience during the commercial breaks. Hey, we want to thank Dan Robotham, our on-site engineer, and Joel Larson, our on-site tech person. They're first time here in this facility, so it's great with the great work they're doing. Michael Tackett, Paul Rovnak, Chandler Bunning, Garrett Chernoff, and everyone who is listening and watching and here in person as well. So Mississippi State, we mentioned a little bit for the Gophers, they have hosted Vanderbilt four times, and the last time being 1959. That is pretty much the history. Tulane, at one point, was an SEC member. They hosted them in the late 1920s, and they hosted Ole Miss once. So it hasn't been very often that a team from the Southeastern Conference has been here. That will happen on Saturday. And it's been 10 years ago. This game was scheduled in 2006, this home-and-home series with the Bulldogs. 2016. And that's kind of how it works, right? I mean, next time an SEC team will be here, unless it's a playoff home game, would be 2032, which you're like, oh, that's a long ways away. Not really that long from now, 2032. Alabama's coming to town. I know you're looking forward to that one.
7: Sure am.
6: How about the Bulldogs this week?
7: Yeah, let's worry about them first. You know, it's so interesting when you hear your schedules, because I go back to when I was hired. You're always looking at who you're playing. And in 2016, I was still the head coach at Western Michigan. So then I get here in 17. And you're looking at the next 10 years. And you kind of look at the bottom. And, you know, you're seeing all these schools, you know, North Carolina and so on and
6: Colorado,
7: so forth. Colorado. And you're
6: Oregon State.
7: Oregon State, right. And then you look down and you're like, okay, Mississippi State, an SEC school. And you're like, boy, that head football coach 10 years from now is really going to have to worry about that game. You know, because your contract's 5 years. You don't sit there and think, you know, yeah, you don't think past the five years. You know, you're thinking your five-year tenure. And here we are 10 years later playing Mississippi State. And if you look at the contract, that's kind of like close to 2030. And here's what I said earlier. I think it's so healthy for college football. I mean, you look at the matchup last night. You look at the matchup with Notre Dame, Wisconsin. You look at some of the big matchups that were this weekend. Like, I love, fans want to watch those. Fans want to be involved in those. I think that's so healthy for college football.

0: are the challenges when a guy can throw like he does. But, I mean, he had a game last year where he had 200-plus yards rushing, too.
1: Yeah, as I say.
0: Yeah.
1: You know, besides that, how was the play, Mrs.
0: Yeah.
1: Lincoln?
0: Yeah,
1: right? That's right. Just the one I always use. So he is so dynamic, and he's so good. He's just hard to contain because when you solve one problem with him, he can hurt you with another problem. So you have, when you solve one problem, you better find a solution to the other issue that you're going to have. And that's the challenge of the defense. You know, Jeff Lebby was talking a little bit about Drake Lindsey of changing the picture. It's about changing the picture. It's about condensing the running lanes. They also have, you know, a running back named Fluffy, and there's nothing fluffy about him. He is 5'9", 230 pounds, kind of looks like Muhammad Ibrahim and runs like him.
2: He was an 11-pound baby, I learned.
1: 11-pound baby. That's a pretty big baby.
2: Big baby.
1: So we got our work cut out for us. Can't wait to see everybody in the Gold Out, Huntington Bank Stadium. And thanks, everybody, for being here. Row the boat, Sky Imago Gophers.
0: All right, very good. It's a 2:30 kickoff from Huntington Bank Stadium. We'll take air at 12:30. Should be a good one. The Bulldogs and the Golden Gophers. This has been Gopher Football Weekly with P.J. Fleck from Learfield.
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4: Cloudy this afternoon with a slight chance for storms. High of 80. Chance of thunderstorms tonight. Lows around 63. Mainly sunny skies tomorrow. High temperatures reach up to 79. Ample sunshine expected Thursday with highs in the upper 70s. Chance for showers Friday. From the Weatherology Weather Center, I'm meteorologist Paul Trombley.
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8: You yell Barracuda.
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8: 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We've got a panic on our hands on the 4th of July.
10: Shut up. I'm rich. I'm richer than all this, you Hollywood trash.
11: A, you can never go too far. 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
13: Here's Johnny.
14: It is the Al Travis Show. Love having her on. She's Shannon Watson with Majority in the Middle. Shannon, how are you?
15: I am well on this Tuesday that feels like a Monday.
14: And you're traveling to one of my fine cities, St. Cloud. You're visiting some high muckety mucks. How's the weather up there?
15: I am in St. Cloud. It is sunny.
14: Nice.
15: It is almost too sunny for the place that I'm parked. I got to use my sunshade.
14: Parked into the sunshine itself. Good. Well, enjoy your day in our fine city.
15: Yes.
14: I'd like to cover the real controversial stuff, and I'd like to do it here with you, if you don't mind.
15: Bring it.
14: Senator Matt Little was wants your vote for congressman, right? Up there in the, I think it's the second?
15: Second district, yes.
14: And he just goes out willy-nilly. I can't say no further. We'll talk about that. Ran around the state fair, I think it was on Saturday, looking to shake 15,000 hands for a new Guinness Book of World Records for handshakes at a time. They shut him down like that. Suppose he was about 2,000 handshakes in, shut him down. I'm mad at the state fair. I'm a little mad at Mr. Little. I've got a lot of anger going on with this story. Your thoughts quickly on running to the state fair to shake 15,000 hands.
15: You know, Matt Little has always been an early adopter of social media, and he knows probably better than anybody else how to deal with the attention economy.
14: Mm-hmm.
15: And how to attract attention for things that may not necessarily have anything to do with your policy position or whatever. So good for him. And at the same time, like, if it was causing a ruckus at the fair, my inner introvert says, thank you for keeping Matt Little from running up and trying to shake my hand.
14: I would not want a lot of people if this caught on, a lot of people run around and tried to shake my hand. This would not make me happy. Who's the 15,000th person with your sweaty palm? You're going to tell you. I don't know how all that works, but I don't want a part of it. But that isn't what bothers
15: me. At the Wrong About Everything podcast, we're talking about that last week, and they were talking about the amount of Purell that you would need to shake 15,000 hands.
14: Yeah, that would, no. And then you might keep yourself safe with that, but it's everyone you touch is looking for a jar. Maybe Purell would have to actually shake a hand, get a jar of Purell, something like that. It's not right. Yeah. But that isn't my problem. He gave that a shot. Good for him.
15: Yes.
14: The state fair shut him down.
15: Yes.
14: All right. State fair had some, I don't know, made out of corn chips sign about 86-47. There are a couple of those, some other stuff. The state fair seems to allow political conversation in your food art. I don't go to the food art building. Probably wasn't going to change my life much. But they allow that, but they don't let Matt Little run around shake hands the people who want to stick a hand out. You get my point. They seem to, you either need to jump in state fair or stay out. Your thoughts?
15: Yeah, I think the difference is if you want to go look

0: at the crop art, then you can, but you don't have to. I wasn't there, and so I don't know the strategy behind it, or why they exactly shut it down.
1: I don't think anyone was forced to shake people. You weren't forced to shake Little's hand. He's doing it, and you walk over, and you put. I don't think they forced you to shake his hand.
0: I don't know. I imagine it's like everything else. You know, you have the stands and the booths and all the things, and you have the opportunity to go there if you want, but nothing is thrust upon you, you know, like mall kiosk style.
1: Well, I say get in or get out. So the State Fair is going to do this. I also think come crop art.
0: Yeah.
1: We just, we don't do political stuff either side of that. There's something from the other side as well, by the way. The Republicans said something about, I don't remember what it was. I don't, my enthusiasm for crop art is very small, but there were two. Fine. Make it art after that. If it's political in nature, guess what? Leave it at home and you made your corn art. I don't care. You know what I'm saying? Get in or get out.
0: Yeah. No? I don't know.
1: You can vote for Matt Little if you'd like to vote for Matt Little. This is not an endorsement or a rip on, but I am going to say the last line of the article today did him no favors. Evidently, he was quoted as saying they did the math, made a plan, and did highly specialized wrist exercises to get prepared. I didn't need to know that. I don't know what that entails. If you have to do wrist exercises, shake a hand, maybe you're not the guy I thought you were. All of that was one thing, but the wrist exercise, specialized, he lost me there. You vote for him if you want. I'm not ripping him, but does that make any, why are you laughing at me, Shannon? Didn't need to be
0: okay. See, I'm laughing at you. Because this is a family show, and so there are some places you're not going to go. And you might think that if you hadn't seen the preparatory video, which I did catch a little bit of, was him doing silly exercises with his hands to prep for.
1: Okay, so let's just do this. He's got people, they did the math, they did the little exercises to get him ready, and no one thought, maybe we need a permit for this, they should have got a permit. You know what I'm saying? Maybe we missed it by that much.
0: Although, you know what? Would he be getting any more attention if he had actually broken the record or failed to break the record? Probably not. So now we are debating on the radio Matt Little's attempt.
1: It isn't a debate. I don't know why the paper put that last line in, but it just took the man cred right out doing exercises for handshake. They shouldn't put it in there. I'm all for Mr. Little doing this. I don't. Are there mall cops? Are there fair cops who walk over and say you're busting the? Do you have a permit policy? Do they have those people? I mean, the cops aren't doing that.
0: I don't know if the cops do or not, but I do know. I do know a state fair officer, and she would be a great guest for you. So I'm going to
1: get her on the program because these folks, they spend the weeks before talking to gangsters, convincing them not to come. And then the next thing they're doing is talking to Matt Little saying you can't shake a hand. These people cover it all. That's all I'm saying.
0: You know? Yeah, no tolerance.
1: Not easy. All right. I didn't think that would take anywhere near that much time. We got to go to break. When we come back, what did the University of Minnesota do with your 15 million simoleons? We talk about it next with Shannon Watson and Majority in the Middle.
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3: Absolutely love having Shannon Watson on the program for majority in the middle. As far as we know, she does no extra exercising to be a part of this, to be in shape for the program. But thank you for being here, Shannon.
6: I do not do a lot of exercising in general.
3: That's why you get along so well in this program. What are you talking about? I'm going to exercise and shake hands. Next story. We talked about it a year ago. The University of Minnesota, roughly a year ago, came up with the Leave a Future tagline and spent $15 million going to advertise Leave a Future. That got a lot of ripping. That was probably as lame a tagline as you could get.
6: I mean, I'm sure they could come up with more lame taglines, but they probably wouldn't cost $15 million.
3: See, that's the other
6: Although
3: thing.
6: If there's a market for that, if you want lame taglines and you've got $15 million budget, give me a call.
3: The Shannon Al agency will come up with a crap tagline for you. Well, last week, and this is what's always developing at the University of Minnesota, last week there was a story in the paper that they came up with a new tagline. Try everything, become anything.
6: I like that one.
3: Well, you said that, but I'm going to be honest. You said this in the green room. Probably not in our age group should we be saying try anything. Try everything. Probably not in Minnesota's good call.
6: Well, I mean, you know, a lot of times your late teens, early 20s, they're about experimentation anyway.
3: So it's interesting. They must have got a little slack about that because today's story, last week's story said they're going to spend $15 million in a list of cities we'll talk about in a second. And I'm like, okay, it's better than a Leave a Future, but I'm not sure I'm loving it. Must have got some heck for it because today's story is the same story, but no tagline. University of Minnesota is going to spend $15 million in the next 3 years telling you to come here, but having no catchy phrase to get you here. They're going to advertise in Denver, Dallas, Chicago, New York, and Washington, D.C. My first thought marketing-wise, I'll bet you 90% of the people that go to University of Minnesota are probably Minnesotans.
6: Probably. And I'm sure they have probably targeted those other cities for a reason. My guess is that those states do not have reciprocity agreements with the University of Minnesota. And so those students would be paying out-of-state tuition, which may be where they make up for the $15 million. Because out of state is
3: you
6: much
3: give them
6: more
3: a lot of you give the same university that came up with Leave a Future and Try Everything as logos. You give them a lot of credit for thinking through this problem. I don't. That's okay. We'll leave it at that.
6: You know, I will say, like, you got to be careful if you're in college and you're trying everything because you're talking to a woman who had five different majors in 5 years and then basically had to leave school. So my undergrad took me 11 years start to finish.
3: And try
6: because I had so many majors.
3: The problem with try everything is not classroom related. It's gummy bears. Try everything here, buddy, and then you'll figure it out later. I'm not thrilled with that. Okay, but we move on.
6: I don't know. I don't know if 20-year-olds need a slogan to make that okay. I think they're just going to do it anyway.
3: But in Minnesota, it's good. It's right in the tagline, Mom. I got a shirt that says it. Okay, we've got to move on. I wish the people you work with on a daily, the legislators of the world, and take this back to them for me, will you, would just stop. We can't have nice things because we mess it up. According to the NPR, Minnesota Capitol Grounds could become the Melissa and Mark Hortman Memorial State Park. They're making a task group, recommendations, yada, yada, how to make this thing work. This is an absolute beautiful idea. Should get done the first day of session and everybody put your hand up and say yes. Oh.

0: out, but we can't help but mess this up. City of St. Paul wants to make sure they're not going to get charged to mow the lawn. Some other gal, Rep Ginny, somebody would love to put a skating rink in there and on the park. Could we not take the beautiful grass that is in front of our state capitol? I believe that's what they're talking about. Mowed already by us. We take care of it. It's beautiful. It's a place to stand and go and do your... Put a sign up that says it's Melissa and Mark Hortman Memorial Park. Don't change who's got to mow it. Get St. Paul. Why do we got to complicate something so hard? Just do it.
1: Well, and see, that's the thing. Because, different like state parks and the Capitol grounds. I mean, the Capitol itself is fascinating to me because the building itself is under like three ownership structures. Yeah. So the Historical Society owns some of the Capitol. The House of Representatives owns some of the Capitol. The Senate owns some of the Capitol. And so different departments, like the Department of Administration is in charge of that grassy, mowing that grassy area. Okay. But then if you make it a state park, then it becomes the responsibility of, I believe, the Department of Natural Resources. And so like one of the legislators on the commission in particular, Representative Jim Nash, has been all about from the very start, like, this is a great idea. Yes. And let's make sure that it's feasible, that we cross all the I's, that we dot all the T's, dot the I's. To make sure that we're doing this right. And then it doesn't become embarrassment.
0: It makes it so hard. So you get a really nice plaque made and you figure out where's the best place to put it so they can mow around it so it isn't a big pain in the butt. And then you send an email to St. Paul, DNR, whoever else. So you know what? We're going to put this sign up because you're naming it something. It doesn't change its existence. All people are going to say, oh, that's the Melissa and Mark Hortman Park. No one cares.
1: Well, but it's not legally a park now.
0: Well, don't call Melissa Mark Memorial Highway. You just can't drive on it. I don't care. Good God, this is exactly what make her frustrated is having to go through all this crap. Just name the watery, grassy area after them and don't call it a park then. I don't care.
1: The people who know her best actually say she would be rolling her eyes
0: We make things hard on ourselves, and I don't know why. And then it'll be a story, and somebody's going to come up and say, "I don't know. There's a sacred toad that goes through there every 60 years. We can't have." And you just gotta let's have nice things. And I'm sitting here. I love that idea. I read it. It was simple. It was like lovely. She worked.
1: That's the thing. The task force is doing all the hard work to make sure that we can have this as a nice thing and it doesn't get goofed
0: You're driving me crazy. I'm going to kick you off the show. Stop. Just agree with me. We don't need a task force to come up with the naming of the little grassy area. We put together a task force. That's just ludicrous. Everything doesn't need a task force. Call it. You know what? Even if this task force can't get it done, from here on this show, we're calling the grassy area up there. That's what we're calling it. I don't care what anybody else says. Go with me on this, Shannon. This hard?
1: If Al had a magic wand.
0: Oh, yeah. You know what? You don't believe this, but you made me king for a day here. We get some crap fixed up and squared away, and we'd make things better. We'd know what quorums are. We'd just fix all the language crap. We'd be done. Seriously.
1: Well, there is this thing in Minnesota. No king seems to be very popular.
0: I know it's not happening, Shannon, but I get rid of this whole name in a park task force idea. Goodness gracious. How does somebody join you on your fine website?
1: Yes, go to majoritymiddle.org or .com. We have both. You'll go to the same place. And the best thing to do is sign up for our newsletter. We'll send you two or three emails per month. No more than that. No spam. You can see what we're up to, where we're going to be. And get some nice email in your inbox.
0: Something that makes you happy when you read it. I appreciate you, Shannon. Always, always coming on the program. Thanks for being here.
1: Good to see you, friend.
0: Shannon Watson, Majority in the Middle.
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5: I know I talk about how old I am, but to be quite honest, most everything was already named by the time I came around, so it just had the name, so I don't know how this works. But you telling me back in the day when they decided to call Blue Earth Blue Earth, there's this whole task force thrown together? Is it just people start calling it that, and that's what it was? We went along, did we had to get people together to discuss, and then the state comes in and said, wait a minute, you call Blue Earth the city of, and then all of a sudden we got to be in there with an, it can't be this complicated. Just call it the grassy area named after, and let's just be done with it. It shouldn't be this hard. Thank you to Shannon Watson with Majority in the Middle. Always fun to have her on the program. 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Go there and check it out today. We'll wrap things up. Representative Max Reimer. You know, it's funny. You sit on the X or whatever it's called, the Twitter, and all of a sudden someone that comes on the program pops up. And he had a lot to say about data centers. I'm like, oh, remember that. We'll talk with Max Reimer about data centers coming up in a matter of moments on the Al Travis Show.

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1: Good afternoon. The Southern Minnesota Regional Medical Examiner has identified the swimmer who was found dead after vanishing in the Cannon River near Cannon Falls Friday as a 17-year-old boy. Authorities say Logan Alway was swimming with two other males when he went under. He resurfaced twice but was never seen again after going under a third time. The Goodhue County Sheriff's Office says his body was found after a 2.5-hour search. A Rochester man has entered a plea deal to settle a teen sex assault case and a drug and gun bust. 38-year-old Donald Priester was accused of sexually assaulting a 14-year-old girl twice in July of 2024 and was alleged to have threatened her with a gun in both instances. The victim was reported missing and was reportedly seen at a park near Priester's home. Court documents say police found multiple firearms without serial numbers and a variety of drugs in his home when they questioned him about the missing teen. Priester has pleaded guilty to a second-degree drug charge and third-degree criminal sexual conduct count. He's scheduled to be sentenced in December. A Rochester woman is facing a felony drug charge after allegedly being caught with over 60 grams of meth at the Olmsted County Law Enforcement Center last month. The criminal complaint says police made the discovery after 38-year-old Alexandria Monique Jones Orr urinated on herself during an interview. She was brought downtown following a traffic stop on Highway 52 as part of a drug investigation. And two people were brought to a hospital with non-life-threatening injuries after a pickup hit a power pole then building in Lake City yesterday. The State Patrol identified the driver of the pickup as 28-year-old Seth Myers of La Crescent. His passenger was 24-year-old McKenna Myers. The collision happened in the 7200 block of Highway 61. More news on the KROC News.
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2: Cloudy this afternoon with a slight chance for storms. High of 80. Chance of thunderstorms tonight. Lows around 63. Mainly sunny skies tomorrow. High temperatures reach up to 79. Ample sunshine expected Thursday with highs in the upper 70s. Chance for showers Friday. From the Weatherology Weather Center, I'm meteorologist Paul Trombley.
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4: I'm sorry, Dave. I'm afraid I can't do that.
5: Okay, the moon landing, which is obviously fake.
6: No, it's not obviously fake.
5: No, that's
6: fake.
5: Actually not what I
6: said. Are you
5: crazy? The moon landing
6: crazy?
5: Is definitely fake, by the way.
6: The moon landing's not.
5: The shadows are off.
6: No, they're not.
5: Yes, sir. I've looked at photos on the internet and it proves it.
6: Nick, that's...
5: The shadows are off. The shadows are off.
1: It's the Al Travis Show. We get him in here as often as possible. Representative Max Reimer. Representative, how you doing today?
7: Good morning, Al. I am doing great. How are you on this Tuesday that feels like a Monday?
1: And it's funny as I already look into short week, and I love a good 4-day week. If we're going to pass with that, would really work for me, but I'm good. We got rained out on Saturday. It would have been Sunday. We're going to do some stuff. We got rained out completely, so I did all that work on Monday. It really does feel like a Monday, but knowing it's going to be, I have no problem. How about you? You had a birthday party for a kid. You guys were partying this weekend.
7: Oh, yeah. Yeah, we got, it was our now 7-year-old's birthday, Tommy, our middle kid. And but that's what the weekend was devoted to. And now we're back in the saddle. And like I said, this Tuesday feels like a Monday for me. Yeah. It feels like I'm going to pack Monday and a Tuesday into one work day here.
1: Let's do this. I did see a post that you you put on. It was about data centers.
7: Sure.
1: I watched it because, quite frankly, I believe most of us have opinions on data centers and have no clue why. Your thoughts on data centers, sir?
7: Yeah, and sometimes it doesn't really matter why you believe the thing that you believe, but we're at a point right now politically, and the political reality is that data centers are immensely unpopular. There was polling that came out that said people would rather have a coal plant in their backyard than a data center. At the height of Metro surge, data centers were less popular than ICE was, if you can believe it. And so we're sitting at this moment right now where Republicans have to really think about how they're going to message on this issue. And I think if it's just full go data centers, we need to own the data landscape. We need to beat China in this thing. That's not going to fly with most voters, because I think what most voters are sitting here calculating is, we can talk about the resources that people use for these data centers, but ultimately we have a few case studies in Minnesota.

0: is that these tech giants want to take your job. They're not, I'm not the one saying that. Mm-hmm. That's Sam Altman saying that. So I think when Minnesotans and people at large are sitting here going, what is actually happening? This is moving really fast. We're forcing them into a prisoner's dilemma here, Al, where we're saying this is going to happen. You need to accept it. And then we need to build it in your neighborhood and consume resources, make it louder. And I think Republicans, when you look across the St. Croix here in Wisconsin, you have Tom Tiffany, the Republican governor right now, attacking the Democrat candidate on his love for data centers and tax breaks and incentives for them. So we're sitting here at kind of a moment, and I felt like I needed to get a message out there to say that we should not have a data center until we solve our own economic problems. That is, let's unlock our mining capabilities. Let's help our farmers out. Let's give our small businesses that exist here tax breaks that we're giving these data centers. I think that there should be, don't call it a moratorium, but call it a conditional permit, if you will, that no data center should get a benefit that our current small business environment doesn't.
1: Well, see, that to me, if I may, first off, you read all kinds of different stuff, and I don't know if I've seen anything with a real story. I read somewhere that a data center takes less water than my golf course does in a given year. Well, I don't know if that's true or not, and I don't know. Everything around my golf course is fine. The noise problem. Well, if you're going to build a data center, we got to make sure you have R8 foam around the inside to keep the noise. Sure. I don't know what it would take. We can deal with that. So then again, I don't know that we can fix AI taking people's jobs. This is coming like a steamroller. But my point to you, and what I loved out of your thing, is I would agree. Why in God's green earth would we give them tax incentives to come? You want to build a business here? Build a business. Al's business got no tax incentive to come here and put the studio in. You know, I would agree with that 100%. Until every farmer is good, until we get the mining up and running that we have up there, I'm okay with that. But the idea that they're this phantom menace, I'm missing that. They're coming. They'll be put in the middle of the Antarctic or something if we don't let it happen. I'm not saying you let it happen. But if some farmer wants to sell 5 acres and let that go, I'm not going to shame them for it. Maybe I'm missing something. So, in both ways, haven't sold me yet on whether it's good or bad. Does that make sense?
0: Yeah, well, yeah, it does. And the initial nexus for that conversation when I put that video out there was because it was China's influencing Americans to basically hate data centers. Yeah. And Al, to me, that reeked of Russia is influencing Americans and rigging the election. Does that happen? Do foreign governments try to influence Americans on issues? Certainly. Do I think that that's the reality of the situation right now? I don't. I think that there is an organic opposition to data centers. And when I look at the outlook, our economic outlook in this country versus China, China's got a declining population because of their one child per family household policy. Yep. There's far more men than women, young men than young women in China. So this idea that if we don't own the data centers, then we're going to lose to China. I'm sitting here going like, wait a second. We have existing industry right now that is human-centered, that drives the economy. We can be an exporter of energy or rare earth. Who is going to run the data centers in China? Or is China just going to be an autonomous robo-country in 50 to 100 years?
1: You hit it. China realizes that they don't have the people to take over what they've got going on. They need to be automated. I think China, they're looking at the same numbers you are and saying, a generation from now, we are screwed. So how do we get around that? We got to have enough automated things, enough computerized. I think China's going to lead this just because of the have to factor. They have no other option out.
0: Right. So this is my optimist in me. Maybe this is optimism bordering on naivety right now. But I tend to think that in the next 20, 30, 50, 100 years, that the strength of America is not going to come from our lack of AI, right? The strength of America is going to come from like the human flourishing that we focused on for a generation, which it seems like from outsourcing our manufacturing to basically offloading a lot of our manual labor to other countries, we've gotten away from that. I think there might be a renaissance of that if we so choose. And in so doing, will be a more prosperous

0: prosperous country, and we'll power China's data centers with our, because we'll become an energy exporter. We'll become a rare earth exporter. You know what I mean? Like, I tend to think that the human capability and human flourishing is the future. And hopefully my party can kind of get on board with that idea.
1: This is the segue I'm going to take. I don't want you to get offended by it. Yeah. But of course this optimistic thing comes out of you because you're a Packer fan. How else would you get up and even look at the Packers schedule? How bad is your team going to be this year? I get the optimism. They haven't lost yet, but that'll happen Sunday by 6 o'clock.
0: Yeah. What,
1: your thoughts on your Packers?
0: Oh, gosh. I was born in Wisconsin, so it's kind of beat into you as a child. It's almost like a religion.
1: Literally and figuratively, yes.
0: Yes, it truly is. Yeah, well, yeah, depending on the outcome of a Sunday night game, that might be literal. But, you know, this division, Al, if I can just talk, if I can put my sports pundit hat on here, this division is the most interesting division in football because you have the Lions, which have come off, I believe, a last place season last year. But on paper, they're probably the best team. You have the upstart Bears. You have the Vikings defense, which with Brian Flores leading it is probably the best coach defense in the league. And if Kyler Murray can be serviceable, Vikings could be a dark horse to win this division. And then you have the Packers, where this is going to be the year for Jordan Love, where we're not really sure what we have in him. Like, by this point in time, you knew what you had in Aaron Rodgers. You kind of felt he was a future Hall of Famer. Jordan Love's got moments where he looks like a future Hall of Famer, and he's got moments where he looks like an average Vikings quarterback.
1: Wow. So You did not need to do that. Okay, here's the thing with that. Welcome to the club.
0: Wide open division.
1: Welcome to the club. Two Hall of Famers back-to-back. Green Bay has not even had to figure out what it's all about. And then you find these guys who got great arms, no mind, great mind, no legs. And guess what? Welcome to the party, my friend.
0: Al, being a Packer fan for as long as I've been on this earth, for 35 years, I have watched two quarterbacks have occupied my whole life. Isn't that crazy?
1: Well, it is, because I had two of them in the first three games last year. I mean, come on. Yeah. All right, so you got a prediction for me. I am telling you right now, the Minnesota Vikings will win 11 games this season.
0: Then they're winning the division.
1: Two of them off of you guys, and I'm sorry it's going to start on Sunday. Your thoughts?
0: I think that's reasonable. I think that's a decent prediction. I think the Bears crap the bed. I think the Bears are pretenders. I think they take last in the division.
1: There you go.
0: I think Detroit wins the division again this year. And I think the Packers and Vikings will be competing for that final wild card playoff spot. And just because I'm a homer, I'll give that edge to the Packers.
1: All right. Fair enough. We have more.
0: There's my prediction.
1: Okay. We have more to talk about, including what in the world the University of Minnesota doing with your money. Now we do that next.
0: Oh, great.
1: Representative Max Reimer.
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5: 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I'm Linda Brecke. Corn and beans were mixed today. We'll get the crop condition report from USDA at 3 this afternoon. Also, a supply and demand report will be released on Friday. And Chicago, December corn 533.5, down 3.25. March at 549, down 3.25. November beans 13.16.25, up 6.5. January 13.32, up 7. And March up 8.25. October soybean meal.

0: down 490. October soybean oil up 133. December Chicago wheat up 13. December Minneapolis up 10 and 3 quarters. Live cattle October up 407. September feeder cattle up 405. October lean hogs up 195.
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6: The Al Travis Show, the last place you can go and hear all sides. 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
5: I got him, Representative Max Reimer, on the program. Max, just turn the spigot off for the University of Minnesota until they can at least have an adult conversation with the rest of us. Is that fair? Here's my story.
7: Sounds like a plan.
5: Last year, $15 million set aside for Leave a Future. That was the logo phrase we came up with. The world hated it so much, they pulled that back. Now they come out now. Oh, we've got it figured out now. This is good stuff, buddy. They have come up with, last week they said, try everything, become anything, as their tagline. There was a story last week, going to spend $15 million on this. We'll talk about it. And I was going to make fun of that because I'm not too sure you tell college students, try everything. The mushrooms are good. You know, what are you doing?
7: Oh, that's what I was talking about?
5: Well, no, I don't think so, but I think that's what kids would take. So I don't know if that was. Anyway, they must have got some flack. Because today's story is, we're going to spend $15 million highlighting the University of Minnesota and not use a tagline. So, just advertise.
7: Good plan.
5: Yeah, well, and the plan includes Dallas, Chicago, Washington, D.C., all these places that they're going to spend this money. Now, Max, I would imagine about 90, 95% of our potential customers for the University of Minnesota probably come from Minnesota.
7: Minnesota.
5: Why not spend that money here trying to get our fine kids to come here and use the school that we spend the money on to get your fine education to move on instead of trying to coerce somebody from Washington, D.C. to come to the beautiful winter weather of Minnesota and get your degree? What am I missing?
7: Yeah. Yeah, and this is a problem, right? The University of Minnesota, every legislative session comes hat in hand to the legislature saying they need more bonding dollars, they need more dollars for this, they need more what's called HEPR money for facilities and that kind of thing. And then I look at stuff like this, and I look at the declining enrollment, and I look at the increase in tuition to support this gigantic infrastructure they have. And this is the type of stuff, Al, I got to tell you, really bothers me, because even that first tagline, the try everything, something,
5: try
7: whatever
5: everything,
7: that was.
5: Yeah, pick anything. Yeah.
7: If post-secondary education is going to have a future, it is not this find yourself. have a broad education. It's not. It's got to become more functional than that. If it's you're going to go down the path of law or you're going to go down the path of medicine. I think college still has a real place for that. But when you're at the University of Minnesota and tuition keeps increasing to basically fund facilities and infrastructure and management and programs like this, they got to pivot. The whole model's got to pivot, and it doesn't seem like they're willing to do that.
5: See, they know what they're doing, and this is what drives me nuts. So that's why I don't want to have another conversation if they have an adult. They did say in the story, $10 million of that came from

0: from philanthropy. They gave us money. $5 million from other funds. None of it was tuition money. Oh, I'm an idiot. If you had $15 million given to you by a really rich guy or $5 million from other funds, you couldn't have used that for tuition? Oh, no. What are they talking about? Don't screw with me and say I took it out of my left pocket, not my right, so we're different.
1: And meanwhile, Representative Elliot Engen always talked about this. They have a massive endowment that they don't touch at all, Al. I mean, multi-billions of dollars,
0: seven
1: I believe,
0: or eight,
1: of endowment.
0: Yeah. 7 or 8 billion last I looked.
1: Yes. So think about it. Think about that. I mean, you're using this money from philanthropy. Well, could philanthropy fund some scholarships for your average student? Because that's what's happening right now.
0: This is what you got. You look at the $7 billion they have in endowment funds. You could get $500 million a year. What they come to you guys for every year in extra money.
1: Yes.
0: They could take that in the interest payments alone, still grow that endowment and never have to bother you again. But they don't. They want your money. And here, maybe I'm missing something. Why are they paying an ad agency to make those, to place those ads? Don't you have a marketing, an entire marketing division?
1: Degree?
0: Yes.
1: Don't you have students getting marketing degrees right now? I mean, what is going on? And you know what I think of, Al? This is the cynical part of me, is we're in Minnesota. Who owns the marketing agency? Are we seeing another kickback here? That's where my mind immediately goes. I got to tell you.
0: It would not be surprising, but I can't go down that road. But I'll tell you what, though. Whatever they're paying, I'll cut it in half, and I'll do the marketing for them. You know what?
1: Too.
0: I'll place the ad for you. We'll work
1: Al,
0: on it.
1: Al, we'll partner on that project.
0: I love
1: okay?
0: that. We'll make it.
1: We'll ask for half.
0: Right.
1: Yeah.
0: Gotta fly, my friend. I love having you on the program. Thank you. You have a great week.
1: Thanks, Al.
0: He's Representative Max Reimer.
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chance of thunderstorms. Lows level off around 62. High temperatures reach up to 80 and foggy early tomorrow. Lots of sunshine. From the Weatherology Weather Center, I'm meteorologist Paul Trombley.

0: And by the way, there's one for, you know, lower middle class Americans, that we have $11 trillion in committed investment money, that the president negotiated most favored nation pricing agreements with all 17 of the world's largest drug makers, that the president is bringing in-house back to America semiconductor chip production, pharmaceutical production, automobile production, no tax on tips, overtime, Social Security. Democrats voted against all of it. If you don't think elections matter, then I don't know what to tell you. I don't. I've been thinking and racking my brain trying to figure out, you know, what is a better way to communicate this. And just telling you straight up the truth just comes out ahead every time. And telling you what's at stake. We have 9 competitive Senate races. I can tell you where they are. But everybody listening to this program as a congressman or a congresswoman that's a Republican that you can vote for. And maintaining control of the House. We will shock the world in 56 days. Or you're going to be miserable in 56 days. There's not any other way to put it. It's one or the other. You know, you got Michigan, you got Iowa, you got Alaska, you got Ohio, you got New Hampshire, you got Texas, you got Maine, you got Georgia, you got North Carolina. All of these races matter. All of them. I don't know. Did I do a better job, Linda? No.
1: I give you an A++, boss. You happy?
0: All right. Now, but you learned something in that monoclonal antibody thing, correct?
1: Yeah, I don't think you owe an explanation to anybody. I think you do what you do, and we pray God we win, because if the DSA wins, the country goes to you-know-what.
0: Adam Schiff.
1: There you go.
0: That's it. There you go. Listen, everybody needs a safety security plan. You need it for you. 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
6: This is the Golden Gopher Daily Update. I'm Mike Grimm. 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
6: Golden Gopher Athletic Director Mark Coyle says he has a simple, straightforward approach when evaluating the head coaches in his department.
8: We look at five things. And Mike, it's really simple. We actually had an all-coaches meeting a week or so ago, and I talked about this with our coaches. You know, when we look at our program, whether it's PJ in year one or PJ in year 10, Dawn in year five or Dawn in year one, what we talk about at Minnesota is, first off, compliance. You got to do it the right way. We talk about the student-athlete experience. Do we want student-athletes to have a positive experience? 100%. We also, you know, want to compete at a high level, but we look at the student athlete experience. The third thing we look at is the fundraising around the program. You know, how's the vibe and all that type of stuff? Are we having success there? We look at the academic success of the program, what we're doing academically. You look at football, it's our highest grade point averages we've ever had. Our graduation rate is chasing 95%, which is unheard of in today's world. How much college athletics change? And then the fifth thing we talk about is winning. And in the Big Ten, winning matters. In the WCHA, winning matters. And you got to win at a high level here. So those are the five things we look at. And in fact, if you walk into PJ's office, he has it hanging right next to his door. He literally wrote them down the very first time I talked to him about that, and they're sitting right there, his five things. And so, again, our coaches understand that, but that's how we evaluate all of our coaches.
6: 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To hear my entire 35-minute conversation with Mark, listen to the most recent Go Gopher podcast wherever you listen to podcast. That's the Golden Gopher Daily Update. I'm Mike Grimm.
9: A quick look at the Wednesday guest list for the next Al Travis Show on KROC. Rochester's News Talk. We'll start as we do with Richard Battle. We'll get Allison Nessie on the program, then talk all things finances with Connor and Brick by Brick. We'll get Heather Dugan in here, our relationship expert. Todd Vergeth will be in to talk sports. And we'll wrap it all up with Senator Karen Housley. All that on the Wednesday Al Travis Show, right here on KROC. Rochester's News Talk.
0: All right, we got so much news that we're going to hit hard on the other side, including economic news that I think you need to hear about. You'll never get it on the Legacy Media Mob. 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
10: Minnesota News Network, I'm Sean Maloney. It was a warm summer in Minnesota. State climatologist Pete Boulay says some areas were considerably warmer than others.
11: Everybody in the state had an above normal summer, ranging from about a degree and a half at like Duluth and International Falls. Rochester about 2 degrees above normal, and the Twin Cities and St. Cloud just shy of 3 degrees above normal.
10: Boulay says the numbers cover the months of June, July, and August. Support is growing for a Northwest Minnesota drive-in theater after storms toppled its giant movie screen. The screen at the Skyview Drive-In near Warren collapsed during Thursday's storms just months after wind damage forced earlier repairs. A fundraising campaign has raised nearly $20,000 so far. Theater owners are urging supporters to donate only through the official Give, Send, Go page. And Minnesota State Fair attendance is running slightly behind last year's pace. More than 200,000 people attended Sunday, bringing the fair's 11-day total to

0: about 1.76 million, roughly 26,000 fewer than a year ago. Saturday drew this year's largest crowd at nearly 218,000. This is MNN.
1: Why do we say I'm into football? 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Minnesota Lottery. 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
2: Chance of thunderstorms this afternoon. Otherwise, cloudy skies expected. High temperatures reach up to 80. Mainly cloudy with fog tonight. Slight chance of thunderstorms. Lows level off around 62. High temperatures reach up to 80 and foggy early tomorrow. Lots of sunshine. From the Weatherology Weather Center, I'm meteorologist Paul Frombly.
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1: Good afternoon. It's time for a farmer wrap-up report here on the Linder Farm Network. I'm Linda Brecky. Markets mixed today. Corn futures lower. December down 3.25. So is March. Soybeans higher. November up 6.5. And January up 7. Tom Lilja, Progressive Ag Fargo, comments on what moved the markets today.
2: Yeah, the row crops were kind of the follower today. A little bit thinner trade. Wheat was the upside leader as weekend peace talks broke down between Ukraine and Russia, so still a lot of logistical issues over there. Crude oil was higher on the day. Further U.S.-Iran military strikes. Came out here, we saw corn and soybean meal are showing record long fund positions. We also saw export inspections were above expectations for corn, and they were in line for soybeans.
1: As far as livestock trade today, higher day, what gave those markets that support?
2: You know, it was really good technical buying. Last week, the September 2nd session held the lows from the previous week. We've thrown a lot of bad news at those markets with border reopenings and everything else, and they held those levels. So really what we saw here is some good enthusiasm from the trade. It was also supported by higher box beef values as they were up $1.30 in the AM report. Hog side of it, pork cutout values were sharply higher. They were up $7.31, and that was mostly due to a $24 jump in belly prices.
1: Tom Lilja, Progressive Ag Fargo. And John Baranek, DTN meteorologist, says that overall, looking at the month of September, it looks like we are going to see normal to above normal rainfall if forecast projections hold true, if the projections hold true.
3: To start out the month, so it'll be hard to erase all that, especially since we will probably get some warmer days ahead of these couple of fronts coming up here and more towards the end of the month. So my anticipation is that we'll be above normal when all is said and done for September, even if our temperatures are falling throughout the entire month. And then precipitation-wise, it's hard to say. I mean, we're going to have multiple chances at it. So that usually means anywhere from near or above normal.
1: December corn down 3.25. November beans up 6.5. That's a wrap up on the Linder Farm Network. Good afternoon. It's time for today's closing market minute on the Linder Farm Network. I'm Linda Brecky. And corn futures were lower today, December at 5.33.5, down 3.25. March at 5.49, down 3.25 today. And soybeans higher, November 13.16.25, up 6.5. January 13.32, and that was up 7 cents. October soybean meal down 490. Soybean oil, October up 133. December Chicago wheat up 13 cents. December Minneapolis 754, up 9 cents. Live cattle October higher, 217.02, up 407. September feeder cattle up 405, with November up 572. October lean hogs at 84.25, up 195.
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1: Hi, this is John Resnick. 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
1: Good afternoon. The Southern Minnesota Regional Medical Examiner has identified the swimmer who was found dead after vanishing in the Cannon River near Cannon Falls Friday as a 17-year-old boy. Authorities say Logan Alway was swimming with two other males when he went under. He resurfaced twice but was never seen again after going under a third time. The Goodhue County Sheriff's Office says his body was found after a 2.5-hour search. A Rochester man has entered a plea deal to settle a teen sex assault case and a drug and gun bust. 38-year-old Donald Priester was accused of sexually assaulting a 14-year-old girl twice in July of 2024 and was alleged to have threatened her with a gun in both instances. The victim was reported missing and was reportedly seen at a park near Priester's home. Court documents say police found multiple firearms without serial numbers and a variety of drugs in his home when they questioned him about the missing teen. Priester has pleaded guilty to a second-degree drug charge and third-degree criminal sexual conduct count. He's scheduled to be sentenced in December. A Rochester woman is facing a felony drug charge after allegedly being caught with over 60 grams of meth at the Olmsted County Law Enforcement Center last month. The criminal complaint says police made the discovery after 38-year-old Alexandria Monique Jones Orr urinated on herself during an interview. She was brought downtown following a traffic stop on Highway 52 as part of a drug investigation. And two people were brought to a hospital with non-life-threatening injuries after a pickup hit a power pole then building in Lake City yesterday. The State Patrol identified the driver of the pickup as 28-year-old Seth Myers of La Crescent. His passenger was 20.

0: you know, they were convicted of murdering their parents. They will get a chance of parole. And I think the odds are pretty high that they'll be walking the street again. And are they changed? I have no idea. I can't read people's hearts or minds. I'm not capable of that. I try to. But understand, in 56 days, this is all related. No police, no bail. You know, defund, dismantle, reimagine the police. I mean, if you think things are bad in big cities and small towns and blue cities and states around the country now, it is going to be mob rule. And there's not going to be much you can do about it until they finally, hopefully, one day wake up and realize that their decisions are pretty stupid. The best thing that people can do is prevent any more of these DSA lunatics from ever getting in power. Am I a broken record? I'm a broken record right now. I will be for 56 more days until hopefully enough of you understand the urgency of this moment and save the country. Quick break, right back. More of your calls coming up. Our toll-free number is 800-941-SHAWN if you want to be a part of the program as we continue.
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0: just take water bottles through security. This is due to the agency's 3D bag screening technology. Police in Albania blocked protesters from reaching parliament today during the latest rally against a luxury development linked to President Trump's son-in-law, Jared Kushner, which turned violent. Chuck Sievertson, ABC News.
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0: Minnesota News Network, I'm Ted Ahlen. Minnesota lawmakers have started the recruitment process to fill the state's first office of inspector general in the fight against fraud, Senator Eric Putnam.
1: I think we're going to be strategic enough in the recruitment process that once we start looking at people, it should be reasonably efficient, I think.
0: It was a warm summer in Minnesota. State climatologist Pete Boulay.
2: Everybody in the state had an above normal summer, ranging from about a degree and a half at like Duluth and International Falls. Rochester about 2 degrees above normal, and the Twin Cities and St. Cloud just shy of 3 degrees above normal.
0: Minnesota's new school bus safety law is in effect. The old law caused confusion on whether drivers should follow the flashing lights or the stop arm on the bus. Senator Ann Johnson Stewart authored the change.
3: Now it is just simply this. If there's red lights flashing, stop your car. And that's the law.
0: This is MNN.
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3: Slight chance of thunderstorms with fog in spots tonight. Otherwise, mainly cloudy skies expected. Lows dip down to about 62. Mainly sunny skies develop with fog in spots early tomorrow. Daytime highs approaching 80. Clear skies tomorrow night, 54. From the Weatherology Weather Center, I'm meteorologist Paul Trombley.

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1: Hey, what's up? 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Listen, I need everyone to put your phones down. Yes, put it down. You're going to live. 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
0: Most people know me as the guy who did stupid with a lot of zeros on the end. 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

Welcome back to the Ramsey Show in the Fair Winds Credit Union studio. Jade Washaw, Ramsey personality, is my co-host today. Noah's in Charleston,

0: Yeah, it's our only debt. We don't have car payments. We don't have student loans.
1: Did something change that caused you to be in over your head, or you were? It was kind of like that from the beginning.
0: No, it wasn't always like that. We had a home that we purchased for a good price, and we were able to sell it and make a good bit of money on. And the next barrier to entry cost-wise for the housing market that we're in was pretty substantial, and we thought we could make it work, and it is just not working.
1: Okay.
2: Okay, so from the day you signed up for this current home, you've been over your head.
0: Yeah, pretty much.
2: Yeah. You bought a house you can't afford, so what are you going to do?
0: Yeah.
1: How much is it?
2: You're either going to make more money or you're going to sell the house. Which is it?
0: We're both, like, in top kind of pay for the jobs that we're in for the ministries that we work for.
1: What do you make a month?
0: Our monthly income is $6,630.
1: And how much is the mortgage?
0: Our mortgage is $2,962.
1: Yeah. Okay.
2: 50%.
1: Yep.
0: Yeah.
2: Noah.
0: But we luckily put...
2: Noah.
0: Yeah.
2: The education you got to go in the ministry didn't include math.
0: Most of the time it doesn't, unfortunately.
2: I'm messing with you, man, because you already knew the answer before you called. You bought a house you can't afford. You can't keep it. It's killing you.
0: We're trying to figure out.
2: It's taking all of your fun. The psalmist says the blessings of the Lord have no sorrow added to them. This is not from God. It has sorrow.
0: Yeah. Charleston just has such a high housing market. Like, we're in, like, the lower entry-level housing market.
2: You don't get a pass on math.
0: Yeah.
2: With that phrase.
0: Where I was going with it was would it be smart to relocate and find new jobs?
2: Be smart to go back to the neighborhood and the house you sold.
1: Yeah, what was wrong with the one you sold?
0: So it was built in the 1940s. Mm-hmm. We had put $30,000 into it before we moved in, mm-hmm. and then it needed about another $115,000 if we were going to live there, because it had really bad mold and plumbing line needed to be redone.
1: I mean, that price point of home, that square footage, couldn't that fit a family of three?
2: Yes. Yes.
0: Yeah. But in the market here, that is,
2: Noah,
0: like $480,000.
2: That is absolute hogwash. Okay? Charleston, South Carolina is not the most expensive market in the United States to where you cannot live on $6,000 a month and buy a home that you can afford. You simply have justified and rationalized buying a house you cannot afford, and, honey, you're going to have to sell it. It's killing you. You do what you want to do, but you called us. And I think you move out a little bit further and have a little bit more of a commute and get out in the country, so to speak, the suburbs, one county over, and you find a home that you can afford that doesn't have mold. And you put that, and you put yourself into that home. Good news is the market in Charleston is strong, and so you'll probably be able to sell this and get out of it whole. You're probably not going to lose money. And you can probably hang on a little while. You don't have to panic. So you don't have to fire sale the thing, but you need to get a sign in the yard this week.
1: Yep.
2: And it needs to be gone by Thanksgiving. Bye. We bought something we couldn't afford. Everybody listening to this just about has done that one time or another.
1: Absolutely. It's just harder to go backwards when it's a house. It's easier to take something back to the store, but when it's a house, you feel a type of way about it.
2: So. Yeah. Well, it's harder. It's even hard to go and look at houses in the neighborhood that you can afford after you looked at houses in the neighborhood.
1: You've set the bar higher, and now you've got to.
2: Yeah, if you go drive a Lamborghini, it's hard to settle on an Audi.
1: Oh, man.
2: It's just hard.
1: Yeah.
2: I mean, and if you actually owned a Lamborghini that you couldn't afford and you have to sell it to get a used Audi, I don't know why I'm picking on Audis today, but a Volkswagen, a used Jetta. How's that? Yeah, go get you a

0: Jetta. No,
1: the secret,
0: don't.
1: The secret to happiness, don't. Lowered expectations.
0: Exactly. Exactly. And so, yeah. Well, the thing is, in an effort to create a good situation for your family, the two of you made a bad math decision that the irony is it has caused your family to be in a bad situation.
1: Yeah.
0: And so while the actual environment is nicer, everything about it reminds you that you've made a mistake.
1: Yeah, and it's
0: when you drive up in front every day.
1: It was an emotional thing because they knew going in
0: they couldn't do it.
1: That they couldn't do it, but they told themselves, "Oh, we'll just eat peanut butter and jelly.
0: God will work it out."
1: Yeah.
0: No, he won't. Yeah. God can do math. He doesn't work it out. He says you
1: have
0: to sell your house.
1: That's brutal.
0: He brings misery to you until you sell it. Yeah. It's hard. I'm sorry, Noah.
1: Yeah, that's
0: but
1: tough.
0: Yeah, that there's no question, honey. You just did something and you gotta undo it. You gotta go back to the last time you had a good life. And it was before you bought this house. That's the last time. And then yeah, you're gonna move out. But no, don't believe this line. Charleston, South freaking Carolina, is so expensive you can't afford to live there. It is expensive.
1: They have expensive houses, 100%.
0: They do in every town.
1: Yeah, I'm just saying you don't have to pick
0: freaking
1: one of those.
0: Amarillo has expensive houses, mm-hmm. but, you know, that you can't afford to live in. But every town has a house that you can't afford to live in, mm-hmm. or 7 or 16 or 17,000. I don't know. But and some counties you can't even afford to live
1: yeah.
0: in. The county we live in is the 11th wealthiest county in the United States, Williamson County, Tennessee, just south of Nashville. And it's full of big old stinking houses.
1: It sure is.
0: That are hard to buy a house in this county. But you probably don't live in this county if you make $5,000 a month. Mm-hmm. You probably don't, unless your grandmother gave you a house. You know, I mean, that's it. So, mm-hmm. But that's okay. You can live one county over, and there's lots of houses.
1: That's right.
0: As a matter of fact, my wife and I were kind of doing our drive around yesterday, and we drove down into one of the counties. We went, look, nice, affordable homes, and they're not that far out of town. You can actually do it. You just have to drive in that direction instead of the other direction.

0: Here's something that keeps a lot of parents up at night. Kids are growing up with more access to information than ever before in history. But most of the content is calculated to keep them distracted, make them mad, and keep them scrolling. 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And I love that WorldWatch doesn't talk at kids. It gives families something to talk about. 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And right now, you can try WorldWatch free for 30 days. 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
2: 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How are you?
3: Hi, I'm good. How are you?
2: Better than I deserve. What's up?
3: So I just wanted to call in and see what your opinion is on this. So I have an opportunity to buy my cousin's company. He has been running it for a very long time, like about 36 years. And he's, you know, he's getting a little older, so he's wanting to sell his company but keep it in the family. And he's wanting to sell it for $4.2 million. It is, like, quoted at, like, 6.6. So I guess my question is...
2: Quoted? Who quoted it at 6.6?
3: Well, he said it was estimated because he was going to sell it. So I'm not sure what revenues he went down to get, like, how much it's...
2: What does the company do?
3: So it is a blind company. It's a wooden blind company, and shade.
2: Do you work there?
3: So with window covering. No, it's my mom's cousin. So
2: yeah,
3: like,
2: I know. Okay. So have you ever run a business or a window blind company or anything like that?
3: So I run a program where I work now, but it's not like a company or a business.
2: You run
4: what kind of program?
3: Six
4: months that mean?
3: Help.
4: When you said you run a program.
3: So, I run an emergency housing program out of Vermont for the state of Vermont.
4: Okay.
2: So you've never run a business. You don't know anything about business. You work for the government. And what makes you want to do this?
3: So he has made himself like it. I mean, he makes really good money doing it. He's very successful. It's something that, you know, I've always had like a desire to, and I've always told him like, hey, you know, I really want to take over that company when you're ready. So
2: how many employees, you know, does he have?
3: He has 12.
2: Okay. And do you have any idea what the gross revenues or profits are on this business?
3: He said, think of like after like taxes and everything, the gross was $800,000 a year.
2: Okay. If that is, you think that's the net profit?
3: Yes. Well, he said it was four million, but like after everything, it's $800,000.
2: Okay. All right. I love the idea of you making a lot of money and winning. I love the idea of you owning a business and having a desire to run a business. I'm really scared that you've got a gap that you've got to close in your knowledge level of what a business is, how it runs, and how to run one, because you're going from 0 to 100 in 20 seconds here, and you've never done anything like this. And there's a lot more to it than... it looks like from the outside. And I don't want your dream to turn into a nightmare. And I'll give you one indicator, okay? When I ask you what the gross revenues or the net profit was, you didn't even know what I meant. And that's accounting 101, which you have to understand to be able to run a business, okay?
3: Right.
2: And I'm not picking on you. I'm just saying you've got a gap of knowledge that you've got to fill, or you're going to get your head taken off in this deal.
4: I also think you have to be bought into

0: maybe you're not in love with wooden blinds, but at least the mission of what they're doing to be the owner of this company. Yeah. I feel like you're very interested in the money you might make and maybe less interested in what it is that the company does.
1: Running a business is very hard, to Jade's point. She and Sam own one, I own one, and it's a lot of work. And it's going to be, when you work for yourself, you got the meanest boss in the world. That we, you know, you'll drive yourself harder than anybody. So, so goal number one for Brandy before you go forward is you're going to have to go on a crash course on basic business and basic business terms. And if you could get your uncle to, your cousin, I mean, to hire you for a year and mentor you in how to operate the business, that would increase your probability of success light years.
2: Yeah, he had mentioned doing like a business class with him. They have 3 a year here in Indiana, and then also working with them like
1: mentoring
2: for 6 months.
1: Yeah, I want him to mentor you on how business works and what the problems are that he's facing, and be truthful in everything. Now, I'll take you the first step in, okay, to help you with this, because I think. Well, I can't tell from the numbers you've given me because of the definition of terms. But I'm afraid this business might be overpriced even at 4.2. And I assume he's going to finance it for you and you're going to pay him out of the profits, correct?
2: Yes.
1: Okay.
2: It would be like a 10-year like payback. That's how he
1: it needs to be. What do you make today? What's your income today?
2: Like $120,000.
1: Okay, I want you to pay yourself $120,000, and I want you to give him all the other profits until you reach the agreed number. If the agreed number is 4.2, and you can do that in 3 or 4 years, that's the thing to do, and get it done. Get it over with. Don't stretch it out 10 years, and don't make it fixed payments. Make it a percentage of profits. Profits. Okay. Percentage of profit. After all expenses are paid, that's profit.
0: Yeah, that's going to save your butt, too.
1: Okay.
2: Mm-hmm.
1: Now, gross revenue is the total dollars that come in. That's at the top line, they call it, of the profit and loss statement, the P&L. Every other expense that comes out down the page, what's left at the bottom before you pay income tax, not before you pay other tax, but before you pay income tax, is your taxable profit on the business. This business is worth a maximum of 4 times that number. I'm a little bit afraid that number's 800,000, which means that this business is worth 3.2, not 4.2 or 6.6.
2: Mm-hmm.
1: Okay, so you need to get a good valuation on it, and I recommend an outside party give you an evaluation, like an accounting firm, and you're going to pay them $1,000 or more out of your pocket to give you an evaluation, place a value on the company, okay? And obviously we're not going to pay more than that. But your success is going to be based on 2 things. One is that you pay a reasonable price, and 2 is that you get a crash course in running a business from your cousin and from everything you can read between now and the time he walks out the door for the last time. You become a maniac in personal growth on running a business, because it is a different pace. Whatever pace you're used to working for the state of Vermont, the pace of running your own business is 2 or 3x. You're about to go from wandering along to full-on freaking sprint, and you're going to stay in sprint until you collapse. That's what it takes to run a business. It's not for everybody, and you need to do some soul searching and go, do I want to bust it at that level? Because 60-hour weeks are normal for the self-employed. And guess what? You own the business. You don't get sick time. You take a Tylenol and you go to work when you own the business. You don't get time off for anxiety. You go to work and increase your anxiety.

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2: Good afternoon. The Southern Minnesota Regional Medical Examiner has identified the swimmer who was found dead after vanishing in the Cannon River near Cannon Falls Friday as a 17-year-old boy. Authorities say Logan Alway was swimming with two other males when he went under. He resurfaced twice but was never seen again after going under a third time. The Goodhue County Sheriff's Office says his body was found after a 2.5-hour search. A Rochester man has entered a plea deal to settle a teen sex assault case and a drug and gun bust. 38-year-old Donald Priester was accused of sexually assaulting a 14-year-old girl twice in July of 2024 and was alleged to have threatened her with a gun in both instances. The victim was reported missing and was reportedly seen at a park near Priester's home. Court documents say police found multiple firearms without serial numbers and a variety of drugs in his home when they questioned him about the missing teen. Priester has pleaded guilty to a second-degree drug charge and third-degree criminal sexual conduct count. He's scheduled to be sentenced in December. A Rochester woman is facing a felony drug charge after allegedly being caught with over 60 grams of meth at the Olmsted County Law Enforcement Center last month. The criminal complaint says police made the discovery after 38-year-old Alexandria Monique Jones Orr urinated on herself during an interview. She was brought downtown following a traffic stop on Highway 52 as part of a drug investigation. And two people were brought to a hospital with non-life-threatening injuries after a pickup hit a power pole then building in Lake City yesterday. The State Patrol identified the driver of the pickup as 28-year-old Seth Myers of La Crescent. His passenger was 24-year-old McKenna Myers. The collision happened in the 7200 block of Highway 61. More news on the KROC News.
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4: Slight chance of thunderstorms with fog in spots tonight. Otherwise, mainly cloudy skies expected. Lows dip down to about 62. Mainly sunny skies develop with fog in spots early tomorrow. Daytime highs approaching 80. Clear skies tomorrow night, 54. From the Weatherology Weather Center, I'm meteorologist Paul Frobley.
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0: Cheryl is in Hartford, Connecticut. Hi, Cheryl. How are you?
1: Hi, Dave. I'm well, thank you. How are you?
0: Better than I deserve. What's up?
1: I found you guys about 5 years ago, but that was like 2 months after I opened a Robinhood account, which I've basically done nothing with because I don't know anything about the stock market. And it has a small balance in it of roughly $3,000. And I'm just trying to figure out, should I close this account and apply it to one of the other steps that I'm following, or do I just leave it alone?
2: How's it invested?
1: In random stocks that I know nothing okay. about. I basically just picked some stocks that I knew, Apple, Amazon.
2: Are you on baby step two?
1: I'm on baby step four.
2: Baby step four. Okay. You know, are you investing with your 401k at work?
1: Yes, I do 15% at work.
2: I would take the money out of Robinhood and I would just invest it in a Roth IRA, and I would do it through, I'm going to call, a more reputable brokerage is what I would choose.
0: Yeah, like a SmartVestor Pro. Sit down with them. Mm-hmm. Or take it out and go on a cruise. I don't care.
2: Yeah.
0: But everything you said about it says you've already made up your mind, okay? Since you opened the account, you've spent some time with us and others somewhere that made you realize I should not be putting money in things I don't understand. You phrased your sentence that way, correct?
1: Yes, that's true.
0: Okay, and so that you've got money in things you don't understand, so we should do away with that. Okay, we got money in single stocks, which I don't own a single stock, not one.
1: Okay.
0: So I'll do away with that. And lastly, I'm engaged in paying monthly for a service that I'm not using.
1: I have a Roth IRA that I had from an old 401k from another job that I just rolled into a Roth. Should I just roll it into that one?
0: You technically can't, because it's not a Roth. You just have to open a Roth separate. It could all be in the same mutual fund. It could all be with a SmartVestor Pro. It could all end up on one statement, but it'll be two lines and two account numbers.
1: Okay.
0: Because you can't technically combine separate accounts like that. If you had a Roth 401k with a SmartVestor already, and you rolled over a 401k from an old job, and you put it over there with the SmartVestor, it'll still be there, and it could still be in the same mutual funds, but it'll be a separate account number, because each account rollover is a separate account number. They technically don't combine. But other than that, yeah, you could roll. Put it all in a way that you are comfortable with the way it works, you understand it, and you're not paying a monthly fee for a service you're not using.
1: Okay.
0: Now, the purpose of Robinhood, the app, their stated purpose is to democratize, meaning make available to everyone, the ability to buy and sell single stocks. Okay? And they do that. Uh-huh. They do that very well. They most famously got in the news during the GameStop debacle when there was

0: some people mm-hmm. playing margin and just about broke them screwing around with the GameStop stock. But if you want to buy and sell single stocks as a hobby, or you know, gradually, not day trading. You know, it's not a day trading platform, but you want to screw around with buying and selling single stocks and owning single stocks. That's what Robinhood is for. That's what it does. And we don't teach people to do that, so obviously we're not mad at Robinhood, but I just don't. The people that buy and sell single stocks on average make about 7%, and the market makes about 12%. So you can throw it in an S&P 500 or better mutual fund, either one, and end up with almost double what you would end up buying and selling single stocks on your own account anywhere, including Robinhood. Take from the rich and give to the poor, right?
1: Mm-hmm.
0: Yeah, that's democratize. Yeah, that's the idea. However, you're not. You're taking from the poor because that's who's playing single stocks on Robinhood. Rich people aren't on there doing that. This is people that they read that they wanted to buy stocks and this was a way to do it. That's, and like her, she's got $3,000. Okay, it's not rich. So there you go. It's interesting. Very interesting. The only other time I've heard a corporate entity say democratize, they did it, was at the formation of Southwest Air.
1: Oh,
0: the founder of Southwest Air said, I want to democratize air travel. I want to make it available to the regular people, common man.
1: Mm-hmm.
0: That's democratize. And they did. They changed up the no seating, and
1: yep.
0: they lowered prices, and they limited their destinations. They didn't have just one or two destinations at the start, and they were very efficient. They run one type of airplane,
1: mm-hmm.
0: so the parts are all interchangeable. They did a lot of things to keep prices down to make air travel available to the regular guy. That's the only other time I remember hearing democratize in a corporate statement. But in both cases, they did do it. Robinhood, we don't teach to do it. They mm-hmm. do, but they did make the trading of stocks with an app very easy for someone that wants to screw around with it. We don't recommend it. But they did. They did follow through on their mission. Yeah. All right. Mason is in Nashville. Mason, how are you?
2: Doing pretty good, Dave. How are you?
0: Better than I deserve. What's up?
2: I had a feeling you'd say that. So, long story short, I've been at my current job for about 8-9 months now, and frankly, I am miserable. I left them. Well, it was kind of a dream job for me to do what I'm doing now, you know, better stability for the family. I'm married. I got 2 kids, 3 and 1 month old. And I'm just, it's mind-numbing if I'm being completely honest. And for the last 5 or 6 years, I've been flipping four-wheelers and motorcycles and that kind of stuff. And hour for hour, that is starting to surpass by no small margin what I'm making at my current job. And it's kind of got me thinking, when does the side job become the main thing?
1: How often?
0: I don't care what you're making per hour. I care what you're making.
1: Yeah. How often do you make more doing the flips than you do at your real job?
2: Oh, I flip. It's you know.
0: In a month, what are you making on flips?
2: On flips?
0: Profit.
2: Probably about $2,000.
0: And what do you make at your job?
1: Mm-hmm.
2: 27 an hour there. I just don't have the time to put into the four-wheelers and side-by-sides and that kind of stuff.
0: How many hours are you working?
2: 40-plus, and it's an hour commute each way.
0: 40-plus? Plus one?
2: Yeah, 42, 43, something like that.
0: Whoopee. You got plenty of time to do flips.
2: Right. Well,
0: you got a phone in your car for your hour commute you're doing flips.
2: Yes, sir. It's a lot of time and labor and stuff. I'm doing restorations more or less, not just picking up stuff that's already running and driving and stuff.
0: So you're not doing flips. You're buying and doing restros.
2: Correct. Yes, sir.
0: Yeah, so, that's different. And so hour by hour, you're not making anything when you're doing $2,000 on that.
2: My record is 61, almost 62 an hour, all the way down to, you know, there's some I've made 25, but that's on the low side. I'm making 27 at my job currently.
0: If you're going
2: to
0: run your own business, you're going to quit working by the hour. You need to start working by the month.
2: Correct. Yes.
0: And you're making $2,000 a month. You're not making spit. So you're not making enough at the flips to get away from your miserable day job.

0: And you're bringing home $4,000 a month from your day job?
1: You know, we're at 110 a year, call it seven.
2: I'm sorry, you broke up. Say it again.
1: My wife and I were making 110 a year combined, so call it seven a month between the two of us.
2: No, honey, what do you make?
1: Me? Yeah, probably 35 to 4.
0: 35 to
1: yeah.
0: 4.
2: Okay. So when you make $4,000 a month, 3 months in a row from your flips, you can quit your day job.
1: Okay.
2: Profit.
1: Yeah. Profit. Yes, absolutely.
2: Not $61 an hour for 1 hour.
1: Right. No.
2: Monthly profit. So, in other words, when you make the leap from the day job to the business, don't make it a leap. Make it a step. The boat should be right beside the dock. Just step in it. Don't jump and hope you get there. Otherwise, you'll be in the lake, wet. So, if I could just work more, I could make more. Now, you got plenty of time. You're only working 40 hours. You're going business for yourself. You're going to find out 80 is pretty standard.

Listen, guys, I've heard just about every excuse for why folks think they can't get ahead with money. It's the government. 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It's where I live. 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
1: 25 and 4, remove the dross from silver and a silversmith can produce a vessel. Thomas Sowell said, those who complain that the government is not supporting the creative arts have just never looked at federal bookkeeping. That's pretty good. I have not heard that one. Joe's in Anchorage. Hi, Joe. How are you?
2: Sir, I'm good. Thank you for taking my call.
1: My pleasure. How can we help?
2: It's so my question is, should I sell a rental property that I bought back in 2023? And I'm happy to give you details in the backstory, or you can go ahead and ask me questions that you think are relevant.
1: Why would you sell it?
2: So I don't live in it, and it's cost me about $800 a month with a property manager that I'm bleeding between an HOA payment and a mortgage.
1: So you have a rental property that's losing $800 a month.
2: That's correct.
1: I would sell that.
2: Okay.
3: What's keeping you from wanting to sell it? You sounded hesitant.
2: So I bought it for $365. There's about $358 left on the mortgage, and CMAs are telling me right now that it costs about $300, or the value is about $330. So I think it would cost
1: me
2: about
1: $40,000
2: in value.
1: To
2: sell. Correct.
1: Why?
2: I'm not sure, but it's not unique to the house. It's a townhouse, so there's a lot of similar properties in the neighborhood, and they're all just going down. So there's been sales as low as $300.
1: So it's going down in value, and you're paying every month to own it.
2: That's correct.
1: Wow. So how are you going to get out of it if you're upside down?
2: Well, I can just continue to pay the
1: No, I mean, if you sold it, do you have the $30,000 that you're in the hole on?
2: Yes, I do. So I've got my wife and I, so we're in the Army. We bought this house because we thought we were going to get out down in Colorado Springs where I bought it. But ultimately, I did not end up getting out of the Army. I'm now up in Alaska. And we're planning on getting out again here in about 2 years.
1: I'm sorry. So it's not in Anchorage. It's in Colorado
3: Springs.
2: Yeah, sure. Yeah.
1: Colorado Springs.
2: Correct.
1: Which is not, that market is not struggling. It's going up.
3: Is there something wrong with the property? Anything?
2: No, there's not. I think I just overpaid for it.
3: Oh.
2: I'm going to be completely honest.
3: Okay. Well, there's three strikes. It's gone down in value. It's out of town, and you're losing money on it month over month.
1: This sounds like a nightmare. There's nothing here that's positive. So, yeah, I'm definitely getting out if you can get out. But get online at RamseySolutions.com and find one of our Ramsey Trusted real estate pros and make sure that the CMAs that you got are correct. You've owned it since 23. This is 26. It should have gone up in value, not down, in Colorado Springs, unless you got some kind of a unique problem to that neighborhood. And maybe that neighborhood's got a micro problem. But macro-wise, Colorado Springs is a healthy market.
3: Unless he really overbought, which I don't know.
1: He may have overpaid. Huge Army base in Colorado Springs. I've spoken there. It's a wonderful, wonderful place. And there's a lot of military there. So it's possible that a young military guy got taken advantage of. It's possible. Hope not. I hope somebody wouldn't do that to our military, but somebody does every day. So. I'm sorry. Wow. Chris is in Detroit. Chris, how are you?
4: I'm doing great, and I hope you both are doing great, too, today.
1: Better than I deserve. How can we help?
4: Right. Okay, here it is. Last week, I lost my cousin. I was in charge of loss, meaning she died. Mm. I was in charge of money that she left behind and also funeral expenses. So after funeral expenses, I'm left with about $23,000. She was raising her 8-year-old granddaughter due to mom and dad both being addicts. The little girl now, she's going to a good living situation, but now I have the $23,000. I would like to invest that money. However, I hesitate to put it into her name because what happens at age 25 or 30 if for some reason she was to fall into that same line?
1: Was there a will?

0: with no will, and I was...
1: Whose name is on the account with the $23,000?
0: Mine.
1: It's in your name. It's not in your cousin's name.
0: It's in my name, right. My cousin, who passed away, I was a joint holder on that account with her. We were the only two names on that account.
1: Okay. Well, I appreciate what you're trying to do. What I would do is get with a SmartVestor Pro, and you can just open an account on behalf of the child and manage it and just keep up with the whereabouts of the child so that at some point you'll be able to turn it over to her. As it makes money, you're going to be taxed if it's in your name.
0: Okay. And, gotcha.
1: And I'm not positive that you're operating on. I'm not positive you're operating on correct assumptions. So I want you. You to have the SmartVestor Pro look at the way the account was titled. Did she have on the account a POD paid on death to you?
0: Yes.
1: Okay. Then it is. It is your money now. And you can do with your money what you want to do with your money. I would not put it in the name of this child. I agree with you. And if you want to use it on the memory of your cousin, if you want to use it for the good of the child, just open a mutual fund and just watch that mutual fund and just keep a label on the file in the file drawer that I've earmarked this for this kid and let your family know that this is actually not your money, but you're managing it in your name.
0: Yeah, I've already done that. So mutual funds, in other words, is that the same as a high-yield savings account?
1: No, it's much more. It'll do a lot better than high-yield savings. Yeah, because you got a long term. I mean, you got 10, 15, 20 years before this child's going to need this
0: money. Yeah, she's only 8. Yeah. She's 8 years old.
1: And so,
0: all right. Well, I appreciate that. Appreciate what you guys do, and thank you so much for taking my call today.
1: Thank you for being there for that baby.
2: Yeah. Yeah. High-yield savings account is very different from a mutual fund in that way. If you have it in a high-yield savings account, it's sitting at a bank and making 3.5%. If you invested in mutual funds, hopefully you're upwards between 10 to 12%, and it's invested money, which is what you're looking for, which is why we suggested a SmartVestor Pro.
1: To help teach you about that. You learn about it, and you do a good job investing. It's exactly right. And guys, the situation that Chris found herself in there, that one went well. That can go sideways in a heartbeat if you don't properly do the documentation. And so her cousin who was ill needed to have left a will.
2: Yeah.
1: With Mama Bear Legal Forms or somebody to dictate how all this was to go down and to clarify that the money was left not to her daughter but to Chris. If that had not had a paid on death on that account, probably half of the $23,000 had to go to the 8-year-old today.
2: Mm-hmm. Oh, and that's scary.
1: Because there's no will, and that money was her mom's money, and it goes to her blood relative in most states. And so, but if it had paid on death to Chris, which is what Chris said, then none of it went to the child. It all went to Chris. Chris's half and her cousin's half now goes to her on death. Then there's nothing. But I mean, that's that one little change on that account, and that 8-year-old will be sitting on $11,500 and in this better situation, whoever knows how that money will go.
2: Well, gosh, because without a will, the state is now even deciding where the 8-year-old goes guardianship-wise, which is tough.
1: Well, sounds like they've gotten something lined up and that was approved by the state, but the same exact thing. Your child is left at the behest of the state, and the last thing you want is the same people that run the DMV deciding anything for your kid. So, no.
2: It's very tough.
1: So this is why you need detailed power of attorney prior to death, healthcare power of attorney. You need a will, and it's really not that expensive or that hard to do at Mama Bear, and that's why we have endorsed them. Chris pulled this one off. They pulled this off. They got out. But truthfully, one little stroke of the pen, and this could have been a nightmare.
2: That's right.
1: That puts this hour of the Ramsey Show in the books. We'll be back with you before you know it. In the meantime, remember, there's ultimately only one way to financial peace, and that's to walk daily with the Prince of Peace, Christ Jesus.

0: 100 studies found students understand less when they read on a screen than on paper.
1: ABC's Elizabeth Schulze. Days after a mistrial was declared in the Lindsay Clancy murder trial, her attorney, Kevin Reddington, sat down with ABC's George Stephanopoulos to talk about the next steps, including an appeal to President Trump.
2: Perhaps Donald Trump, who felt compelled to speak out about this case, may very well, Mr. President, I would hope that you would consider this young lady, the type of person she is, what she's been through, and consider a pardon.
1: Since Clancy has been charged with state crimes, President Trump would not be able to pardon her. The Blade newspaper in Toledo is for sale, and ownership says it will shut down if no buyer is found. ESPN is reporting that the New England Patriots have agreed to a four-year, $135 million contract with Christian Gonzalez, making him the highest-paid cornerback in NFL history. Dave Packer, ABC News.
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7: Slight chance of thunderstorms with fog and spots tonight. Otherwise, mainly cloudy skies expected. Lows dip down to about 62. Mainly sunny skies develop with fog and spots early tomorrow. Daytime highs approaching 80. Clear skies tomorrow night, 54. From the Weatherology Weather Center, I'm meteorologist Paul Trombley.

0: Crews responded to Swan Machine in Pearlham Friday morning, where a 47-year-old woman died following what police describe as a work-related incident. Authorities haven't released details about how the accident happened. And Minnesota is once again among the happiest states in the country. A new Wallet Hub study ranks Minnesota 8th nationwide. That's based on 30 measures of happiness, including physical and emotional well-being, work environment, and community factors. Nebraska was the only Midwest state to finish higher, ranking 6th. This is MNN.
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5: 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Hi, great to have you. Thanks. I appreciate you stopping by. A couple of things. You're just joining us. We've been on for half an hour. Where you been? Feel free to give us 3 hours a day. You got 24 hours in a day. If I do the math quickly, that's 1/8 of the day I'm asking you for. And let me say this, and I'm going to implore those who are in San Antonio specifically who listen on KTSA. Just got an email from Cindy, misses me in San Antonio, but can you help me with this, that, and the other, Facebook, Meta, something? And I wrote back and I said, Cindy, we've been back on in San Antonio for over a year now on 550 KTSA. So if you're in San Antonio and you've got a circle of friends that like what I do, like what we do here along with Sam and Polo, let them know we've been back on in San Antonio for more than a year. Now we're smoking the other station. And we have been since we came back on. But there is a good section of the population in San Antonio where we've been for 21 years. It doesn't know we're back. So do me a favor. Tell your coworkers, tell your friends, tell your family. Some of them will say, ew, good, I'll avoid that. Others will say, hey, he is? That's cool. So a lot of people don't know. Let them know because that it's a little disheartening. It's good and it's bad. It's good that Cindy relies on me so much that she thinks I can help her with her Facebook problem. But it's bad that she didn't know that I was back on, because the opening line, Sam, was, miss you in San Antonio.
6: Aw.
5: Why? We're here.
6: We're here, baby.
5: We're literally here. All right, 888-941-PAGS, 888-941-7247, joepags.com. Again, this whole Lindsey Clancy thing, I don't want to spend all day on this, but there's a case that I was reminded of from somebody who emailed out of Illinois that should make you go, oh, crap, maybe we should not be celebrating the fact that she wasn't found guilty. Maybe we shouldn't act like mothers can kill their children whenever they feel like it if it's convenient. Maybe we shouldn't say there's some postpartum psychosis that most of us never heard of before that will allow you to kill your three kids, but you're still a great mother. Story out of Illinois from NBC News could be fake. Illinois mother charged with murder in death of her two-year-old. Prosecutors say Corey Walsh had recently become very invested in the Lindsey Clancy case and had spoken of harming our other three children and husband, written by somebody who's illiterate. A suburban Illinois mother who had become interested in the Lindsey Clancy case has been charged with murder after she allegedly killed her two-year-old son that attempted self-harm, according to police and court records. A quiet street in the affluent village of Frankfort, Illinois, about 35 miles southwest of Chicago, became a scene of terror earlier this week when the two-year-old child was found hanging in the basement. And his mother, Corey A. Walsh, was discovered in a bathtub in an apparent suicide attempt. Walsh is 40, was charged with 3 counts of first-degree murder on Friday, police announced. Before the killing, Walsh had recently become very invested in the Lindsey Clancy murder trial. Prosecutors said in their petition to deny her pretrial release. Clancy, who killed her three children in January 2023, has been in the national spotlight amid the live-streamed murder trial. It culminated in a mistrial Friday. Walsh had been actively discussing the case in group text messages with her friends up until 12:30 p.m. Tuesday, just 3.5 hours before the grisly scene at her home was discovered. the filing

0: you know, thoughts and prayers. We're listening to on WFLA in Florida, on WFTL, I should say, in that area of Florida. And we definitely send our thoughts and prayers out to you guys. It doesn't make sense. You know, I hate when I hear about something going wrong when people have the lives of others in their hands. It really bothers me. 888-941-PAGS, 888-941-7247, joepags.com. Definitely want to hear from you. Let me tell you about Incogni. 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In Batavia, Illinois, 2:40 in the morning, a woman sees a flashlight and a shadow outside of her window. How would you react to that? Police say the man in her backyard was a registered sex offender. A military court convicted him in 2024. 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We're back after this.
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9: Your daughter just had her first breakup. Do you A, put yourself in her shoes?
10: How could he do this to you? And for Sheila, she has split ends.
9: B, console her.
10: Oh, sweetie, this is going to happen a lot. 4, maybe 5 more times before you get married.
9: C, take charge.
10: Going to get this all straightened out. Keep a little talking to man, mano a mano.
11: Hey, Steve! It's now a good time? No? Okay, no problem. Bye.
9: Or D, help her find a new boyfriend.
10: I know a great place to meet boys.

0: the internet. Nice, single boys. Never mind. How about some ice cream?
1: 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But you don't have to be perfect to be a perfect parent. Thousands of teens in foster care will love you just the same.
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5: 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But who's the voice that is the go-between, the conduit between this administration and the younger generation? I don't think there is one. And there are several that want to be the one, but they are not the one. So what are they doing? I also don't like that Republicans and conservatives are campaigning to say, that guy's bad, you better choose me. And I'll give you this direct case. When I have Ken on, I'll talk to right face-to-face with him. Ken Paxton cannot win just saying Tallarico's an idiot. Now, don't get me wrong, Tallarico is an idiot. You know, but they're calling him Talafrico, and I mean, they're just saying he's this, he's that, he's the other. If you want me to vote for you, and Paxton has my vote already, I know what he accomplished as the attorney general. Many people who are in Texas that don't know exactly what he did as attorney general, and a lot of them don't because they're busy. People are busy. They don't do what I do for a living, which is pay attention to this crap all day. But if they don't know what Paxton has done, they just see the Tallarico attack ads, and then Tallarico with his, you know, speech pattern, and he's out there, you know, it's very convincing Obama-like cadence. They're going to vote for him, or Republicans will stay home. Paxton needs to come out on the offensive and say, this is what I did for you, Texas. This is why I did it. This is how it worked out for you. He sued Google successfully. He sued Facebook and Meta. He sued to make sure you had free speech online. He sued the Biden administration for every move they tried to make against us. And he's not talking about that. He needs to. He's talking about how Tallarico's no good, which is crazy to me. I've got less than a minute, Mickey, but it's yours. Let's go in Bay City, Michigan.
6: Oh, hi, Joe. I just discovered you, actually, on the radio.
5: Thank you.
6: I was like, oh, my God, who is this guy? But I just love what you're saying. It's just absolutely insane that how many of those people, their jurors, cannot understand or actually feel sorry for this woman. I'm like, we know insane people. The fact is, she premeditated. How would somebody, if she's insane, but yet she was cognizant enough to say the timing for him to leave?
5: Exactly. Exactly.
6: But here's the other thing that I listened to this attorney. So there's just two other parts to this.
5: I got to run. Mickey, I'm sorry. I love you in Bay City. Listen to me on the radio on WSGW. That's a hard break for the network. I cannot continue. I beg you to call me back again when we bring this up again, and we will, because I definitely want to hear the other two parts of it. Only had a minute. I gave you as much as I could. 888-941-PAGS, 888-941-7247, joepags.com. Keep it here. Coming back.
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